Ability study into constructing the facility, which would be the country's first new refinery since the 1960s. The complex aims to make Australia less reliant on fuel imports amid the supply chain disruptions brought on by the Iran war. Detectives are appealing for information in relation to the theft of 142 cattle in central Queensland. Authorities say the Wagyu's in Australia to improve the nation's fuel security. Labor will commit $4 million towards a feasibility study into constructing the facility, which would

0: branded with a GL under a half circle symbol and a yellow management tag reading Green Lake. Police are investigating after a horror bus crash left a man fighting for life on the Gold Coast. Lachlan Gray reports.
1: The bus collided with a shelter on Township Drive in Burleigh Heads just before 5 yesterday afternoon, causing the brick structure and roof to collapse on a man who had been waiting at the bus stop. The 42-year-old sustained significant injuries to his arm and was transported to hospital in a serious condition. He's since undergone surgery. The 57-year-old bus driver and his passengers were physically unharmed in the incident. Investigations into the circumstances are ongoing, with police calling for witnesses to come forward. Lachlan Gray reporting.
0: Two teenage boys have been charged with theft offences in Brisbane. Yesterday afternoon, it's alleged the teens threatened a 15-year-old boy before stealing his phone in Oxley. It's further alleged the group fled in a stolen car before it was tracked. The 19 and 16-year-old boys have been charged and will face court. And the Council of Mayors will today unveil their vision for the future of flying vehicles in the southeast. The Advanced Air Mobility Strategy details how air taxis could supercharge tourism and healthcare. Moreton Bay Mayor Peter Flattery has told Gary Hardgrave it might sound far-fetched, but they've got to keep up with the times.
2: Let's get around the table together. Let's start talking about this and plan for it and see what we need to do, because in 20 years, there are going to be another too many people here. That's going to go so quick. And if you look back less than 20 years, nobody had an iPhone. So you can see how quick technology changes, and it will happen. It's just whether we planned for it to happen for us rather than to us.
0: In finance, a few minutes into trade, the All Ords have opened down 31 points at 9,033. One Australian dollar is buying 69.9 US cents.
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0: The Dolphins' new start in defence could be their ticket to a maiden finals berth. The Finns topped points for without making the eight in 2025. Hooker Jeremy Marshall-King says front up without the ball has been their focus.
4: We've been really working hard on our D. I think that's something that we've missed probably the last few years. And you know, normally we've got injuries and all over the place, but we've got a full squad that's healthy, and we're just looking forward to this week and the next 6 weeks ahead.
0: Meanwhile, the Perth Bears are reportedly keeping a close eye on Adam Dewey saga, and Casey's granted permission by the Tigers to shop around. The Bears have already secured former Bronco Tyson Smoothie from his Super League deal ahead of their entry next year. And the Wallabies are in camp for the first time under Les Kiss ahead of their two test series against Japan. It's 10:04.
3: 4RO's Community File for Harvey Norman Furniture and Bedding.
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3: Partly cloudy, light winds and a slight chance of a shower today as we head for a top of 26 degrees for Rocky, Yeppoon 21, Gladstone 23 and Pilliwilla 25. Sunny and 27 the next couple of days for Rocky.
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6: Brisbane can't control it, doesn't clean its creeks, has potholes in its streets, but man, they got air taxis. I guess that makes everyone look at, you know, never mind the quality, feel the width kind of thing. Let's look at that. Don't look at all of these problems over here.
7: Yeah, it just scares me, the lack of ability to do at this level, and now they want to advance it to another level. And with your concern, I agree that the whole community consultation, if they do it on a half-hearted way with, you know, oh, this is all we need to do in middle. And the problem with the consultation thing is that a lot of community doesn't like government, talking to government as it is. So when they put out something to say, do this, people go, oh, fob it off. And then they'll say, hang on, we put this out to say this, and you didn't say anything. That's why your proverbial tick the box happens, because people don't realise what they're missing out on.
6: Yeah, if you don't say something, the consultants say, it's a cent. The community's happy. Yep. They haven't complained. Yeah.
7: Yep. And that's why activists are so good, because they're on top of everything that comes out. They search for it and attack it. Whereas the rest of the majority of the community says, I just don't want to let go, until they actually go, whoops, hang on a second, what have I just said yes to?
6: Yeah, no, that's
7: the problem when you got 3D.
6: Yeah, no, mate, I agree. Up and down, we can't do that if we can't do left and right. See, I'd rather like this. I'd rather like the idea of it. Can we get one here on the roof of 4BC? We've got a whopping great big roof. A lot of planes fly over the top. We should actually paint a thing saying 4BC heliport. We just know that it's going to happen. But Frank at Parkinson, you're upset about it all, Frank.
8: Yeah, I am, Gary, and thanks to you and your team for the show. I'm just tired of these mayors going on about air taxis, whether it's Mayor Schrinner or whoever. Just look at how restricted the airspace is now when by air services. If people want to fly a remote-controlled plane, it's so restricted just to do that, let alone anything with people. And look at what happened with the SeaWorld disaster down the coast with the helicopters, when you're in unrestricted, where people get to fly a bit free. And look what happened there. It cost people their lives. And I think the mayors, it's just a diversion tactic by them for not investing in roads.
6: I've been banging on about it, Frank, for years. I first heard about this 5 years ago. I laughed, then I'm still laughing now.
8: Well, you're right. Well, the Lord Mayor, I mean, what I'd like to know is, have some of these mayors been sent on paid trips by these Chinese manufacturers or people like that, and you know, they get a free trip out of it, and then all of a sudden they promote it, where it's not up to them. It's air services and CASA that decide what happens in airspace, not local mayors.
6: Yeah, no, fair point. But, of course, if the mayors have been on a trip like that,
0: they have to disclose that. So to be fair to the mayors. But fair point that Frank makes, you might want one of your own. 133-882. Happy to listen to what your take on all of that. A bloke's been jailed. A violent late-night attack on an innocent commuter aboard the Cleveland Line train. The miracle thing about this story is there was actually a train operating. There was actually a train operating on the Cleveland Line. The magistrate's court heard the bloke was repeatedly punched, tugged and struck over the head with a glass bottle. Second you introduce a weapon, it is assault as far as I'm concerned. I'm not a lawyer. But commuters are asking whether they're safe catching public transport late at night. My wife spent several years living and working in London. She said she never felt unsafe in the London Tube. This is back at the time when Expo was on here in Brisbane. But she never felt unsafe there because there were people around. From what I see under the vision, the bloke that was picked on was basically in an empty carriage with the bloke who's got into trouble. He pleaded guilty to a thing called a fray, not assault. A fray is a softer penalty. He was sentenced to 8 months imprisonment, but he'd spent 3 months in custody. And he's since been released on parole to serve the remainder of his sentence under supervision. So he's free to travel. Maybe he's on your train. A fray. Afraid not. But it does make you stop and think, doesn't it? What sort of security do you practice yourself when you're on public transport late at night? Beware, there's lots of people not on your own, I think would be my best bit of advice. And inflation, well, it seems like Dim Jim Chalmers has kind of given up. He's lost the war, as the paper says. He's basically has no idea what he's doing, and now it's really showing. We're going to be facing months of higher prices. Sorry. The Treasury, that's the bureaucrats, are now warning inflation may not have peaked just yet. If government keeps spending money, our money, on their issues, then the cost of everything is just going to go up. Oh, I want to get some of that government work. I want to get some of that government money. You know that is feeding inflation. Reports are suggesting a worst-case scenario would see inflation climb as high as 7% by the end of the year. And, of course, they're automatically blaming the ongoing Middle East conflict, suggesting fuel could hit, what, $200 US a barrel? Well, it's barely 100 now, but it's this is ridiculous stuff. This is distracting stuff from Dr. PhD in PR Chalmers, the Treasurer. He says the escalating conflict poses a serious threat to inflation and economic growth, not as serious a threat as his government's policies to spend money we haven't got, to borrow big and to tax us more and to spend money on subsidising this and subsidising that, growing a public servants at a faster rate than any other part of Australia's economy. Paying public servants as much as $1 million a year in Canberra. But he's blaming the war. It's the war, you know. It's going to be a great impact on Australian households. I say bull tish. Economists say the worst case outcome is considered unlikely, but the Treasury warns that ongoing disruptions to global oil supplies could keep fuel prices elevated for months. Yes, it could. Of course it could. But ongoing profligate spending by this government is going to keep inflation being pushed up and up and up. I want some of that government money. Meanwhile, the Australian government has announced plans for an oil refinery in Western Australia as part of a $15 billion fuel security package aimed at reducing Australia's reliance on overseas fuel supplies. There's plenty of fuel in the ground. We're sitting on a lake of oil, an ocean of oil under Australia. We've stopped looking for it. It's been killed off over the last 50 years. If they actually do build an oil refinery in Western Australia, a long way from here, I don't think it's going to help us much. But it'll be the first large-scale operation built in 60 years, if it happens. What about tapping that uranium? We're happy to sell it off to places like India. Why can't we use it ourselves? Meanwhile, the Australian Labor Party had their conference, their Holding Hands to Contact the Living event that happens once every 3 years. And one of the ideas that's come forward is 52 weeks of paid parental leave, a full year off on the public purse. This is a pipe dream. It's come from the shoppies. They're normally one of the sensible unions, the Shoppies Distributive and Allied Employees Association, the Financial Sector Union. They're the people who actually run Canberra. They've successfully pushed through a motion to double the current 26-week scheme. And they're saying they want a clear funded pathway to make it happen. Funded means exactly one thing, more of our taxpayers' dollars being funneled into an expanded government scheme, more government in our lives, a massive new burden on struggling small businesses. They claim it's all about fairness, forcing a gender-neutral utopia where fathers are pushed to stay home just as much as mothers. That part I don't mind. It's certainly up to households to work it out, but taxpayer-funded for a year. They've also admitted a conference motion isn't a firm government policy yet. The left is celebrating this as an important milestone. Yeah, for the destruction of Australia. Who's going to pay for it? The economy's already under pressure. Government is spending more and more money. Doubling paid leave for a full year, I think it's a luxury very few could afford. We can't afford this. What are they going to do next? Conception leave? Here, have a few days off. Delight the lucky. To put yourself in a mood.
9: I've heard people say that.
0: You just know. That's what's next. Oh, I think I need a week off to negotiate. But conception.
9: I don't know about
0: that. It's for the country, you know. Anyway, we'll keep a close eye on what the Albanese government has planned. And you know that what'll happen next? There'll be a tax on your John Thomas. That's what'll happen. You know, if they're going to subsidise the result, they want to tax the input. 133-882, thanks to Watch Smoke Alarms. Stop laughing at your own, Gary. It's 20 past 10.
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6: After account to redeem these tickets. The kickoff is for Saturday, 7:30. So if you want to go along and see the Broncos and the Knights Saturday, give us a call now, 133-882. Call 10. 4BC is a proud partner of the Brisbane Broncos. And we're heard on 4BC here in Brisbane, Southeast Queensland, 4RO and Rockhampton around Queensland on the Resonate Network. John in Rockhampton said, we just need to clean out the judges. They're all woke. They keep giving bail, people bail for horrendous crimes. We need mandatory sentencing for every crime. I think there's something in that. And I know that the magistrate in question at Cleveland yesterday, Deborah Vasta, part of the family that I do know, I will say that I don't particularly profess to know Magistrate Vasta, but she said that because the plea agreement was done, pleading guilty to a fray, which is a lesser charge than assault, she would max it out as much as she could. She was outraged by it. But see, part of the problem is not just the judges and the magistrates. Part of the problem is also the system. The so-called justice system is actually a legal system. There's trade-offs. The Department of, or Director of Public Prosecutions does a deal and says, oh, look, you know, we don't want to spend money on this trial. So how about you plea for something else? Oh, okay, right. Well, that's it. Clear the books. That's your problem. Where's the justice for the victims on this? These are questions, generic questions I ask from time to time. And the magistrate opened the door for that with her commentary, saying if there was a higher penalty, but it was capped. And so she's acted fairly. I get that she has acted fairly. Judges are meant to judge. But John's point, John from Rockhampton's point, is the point that I continually take up with the Attorney General through the megaphone of this magical talking wireless program. I heard Deb Frecklington Tuesday night of last week speak to the Sir Samuel Griffith Society. It was a gathering of judges and barristers and a whole lot of interesting people that took place at the Queensland Club. I was invited along. I went along to have a listen. And she said she was backing in victims of crime. Well, I'm not seeing real evidence of that because all through her department are people who are about not backing the victims. They're resisting change. And I hope that the Attorney General will be able to get through some of the reforms that she wants, which we voted for at the last state election. I voted for this government. I did. I voted to change government. I wanted the fresh start. I just haven't seen enough of it. I want them to succeed because I want Queensland to succeed. I don't think that's unreasonable. I just am disappointed. I think things are just happening a little bit too slow. Have we got a winner? We have. We got a winner. Peter's at Fernie Hills. Mate, well done. Congratulations.
23: Thank you.
6: Broncos playing the Knights. How do you reckon they'll go, the Broncos?
23: It's got to go better than what they have been.
6: Yeah, that wouldn't be hard, wouldn't it? Wouldn't be hard. I hope so. But who are you going to take along?
23: Yeah. My daughter and son-in-law.
6: Okay, well, hopefully, I don't know how many tickets are out there, but either way, there's a double pass. So, mate, I hope that helps you anyway. I hope you have a great evening, Saturday night, Broncos, Knights at Suncorp. Well done to you. Congratulations. And, of course, having the Knights at Suncorp Saturday night with the Broncos should be a big night for him. 133-882. Thanks to Watch Smoke Alarms. William's listening in Cardwell. He said, Gary, how will 52 weeks parental leave work? Say if 10% of male soldiers, fathers, whatever, all wanted to leave at the same time, will China call off any sort of attack? While our soldiers at home changing nappies? It's a fun point you're making, William, you mischievous thing, you. He said, the Labor Party are cuckoo.
0: the cuckoos don't build a nest. They actually invade other nests. I think he's onto something there. This is the problem. They're taking your money and spending it their way. They are cuckoo. They are totally cuckoo. I think Bill Oddie, the late Bill Oddie of the Goodies, would be proud. I've made an observation about a bird species. Totally cuckoo. Lee says, what security on public transport, Gary? Also, there's no network officers making people pay their fare. 50-cent fares operate in southeast Queensland. Thank you to anybody who's not in southeast Queensland, who's paying taxes in Queensland, subsidising the few who use the train and bus system. 50-cent fares get you everywhere. 50 cents I can get from Sunnybank to Ferny Grove. Fantastic. 50 cents. You beauty. But, of course, people aren't swiping on or off necessarily. Nobody's enforcing this. And, of course, we've got protective services standing around in the corners in the city. What do they know that we don't know, Lee, is my response to that observation. Tony says, some of the resultant fuel from the West Australian refinery could be sent to the East Coast via electric prime movers. I believe this to be the next big thing from the Brainiac blowout, Bowen. I love it. That's good. I like the way you're thinking there, Tony. Keep it coming. 0499 880 882. Jeff in the South Bend says, Aldo fell off a stage. He said he didn't fall down an elevator. He couldn't remember who he had dinner with. And this joker has got the mentality to run our country, sort of Joe Biden revisited. Well, I remember when Anthony Albanese met former President Biden when he was still president, shook his hand. I was worried ever since then. There's been a sort of Biden stagger around him. Early onset Biden has impacted poor old Albo. Will somebody write his memoir now? 133-882. Thanks to Watch Smoke Alarms. It's 10:30. Bloke's been rushed into surgery. A bus has crashed into a shelter on the Gold Coast. What's happening, Chloe?
1: Yeah, that incident happened in Burleigh Heads yesterday afternoon, causing the brick structure and roof to collapse. A 42-year-old man waiting at the stop sustained life-threatening arm injuries. Detectives are appealing for information in relation to the theft of 142 cattle in central Queensland. Authorities say the Wagyu cross cows and heifers were taken from a property in Green Lake, north of Rockhampton, between April 3rd and May 28th. $11.5 million will go towards providing free courses in AI, cybersecurity and procurement to assist small businesses in Queensland. And McDonald's is facing backlash from health experts over a new line of energy drinks. Two Red Bull infused beverages are rolling out in Queensland and Victoria, raising fears they're aimed at kids and teens. In sport, the Aussie swimmers have claimed more than a dozen medals in one night in the pool at the Commonwealth Games in Glasgow. And Gary, I'll have more news at 11.
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2: It's 11 o'clock. Good morning. I'm Chloe Affleck. A new oil refinery could be built in WA under a federal government plan to shore up Australia's fuel security. Labor is promising $4 million towards a feasibility study into constructing the facility. Coalition Senator James Patterson says it's the right idea, but he isn't sure it will get off the ground.
3: I would love to see a new oil refinery built, whether it's on the East Coast or the West Coast, but I seriously doubt this. Sincerity of the government here. I mean, they're not even allowing companies to drill for oil onshore and get some of the oil resources we have, including in Queensland.
2: Outgoing Victorian Premier Jacinta Allen has used her resignation speech to encourage more women to enter politics. Labor caucus is now meeting to vote on her successor, with Deputy Premier Ben Carroll widely expected to become the state's 50th Premier. Ms Allen says despite losing the confidence of her party, she hopes it doesn't sway women away from a future in public life. The disappearance of 142 head of cattle has sparked a police investigation in central Queensland. The Wagyu cross cows and heifers are believed to have been stolen from a property in Green Lake, north of Rockhampton. Authorities believe the herd was taken sometime between April 3rd and May 28th. Anyone with information is asked to come forward. A man has been rushed into surgery after a bus crashed into a shelter on the Gold Coast. In public life. The disappearance of 142 head of cattle.

0: Old man waiting at the stop sustained life-threatening arm injuries. The state government will roll out free AI, cybersecurity and procurement courses to support small and family businesses. $11.5 million will go towards helping businesses get up to scratch with the fast-changing technology. Small and Family Business Minister Steve Minikin says the courses are designed to meet the needs of busy owners wanting to upskill.
1: They just don't have the scale to have their own cybersecurity team or artificial intelligence team or even like a procurement team. They just don't have that that scale. And so their skills are that they're certainly crying out for, particularly in modern era. AI is something that small and family businesses want to get involved with and upskill.
0: And Brisbane's worst crash zone has been revealed. AMI analysis of over 40,000 motor insurance claims found Mains Road in Sunnybank is the River City's most common crash location. AMI spokesperson Steve Crutchley has told Gary Hardgrave it's a combination of multiple factors.
2: One, it's just how busy that intersection is, but also how time poor I think most drivers are these days. We're sort of always seem to be rushing to get to something, whether it's the shops or whether it's to work or whether it's home. And I think a lot of times drivers just need to give themselves that extra 5 or 10 minutes to get there and get there safely.
0: To finance, the All Ords are down 24 points at 9,040. One Australian dollar is buying 69.9 US cents.
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13: Partly cloudy, light winds and a slight chance of a shower today as we head for a top of 26 degrees for Rocky, Yeppoon 21, Gladstone 23 and Pilliwilla 25. Sunny and 27 the next couple of days for Rocky.
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0: Yeah, we've crossed live to Parliament. 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Are you pumped? Are you excited about this? It's been nearly 30 years since Darryl Kerrigan and his family. I see the house has just been saved. It's going to be preserved. This is a national landmark. Darryl Kerrigan and his family taught Australia about the Constitution, the pool room, the power of the vibe.
1: How's this, boys? Woo-hoo! What do you call this?
2: Chicken.
1: Yeah, it's got something sprinkled on it.
2: Seasoning.
1: Seasoning. Looks like everybody's kicked a goal.
0: Have you ever wondered what the Kerrigans would be looking like today, 2026? Is Dennis DeNutto using ChatGPT?
3: In summing up, it's the Constitution, it's Mabo, it's justice, it's law, it's the vibe, and no, that's it, it's the vibe. I rest my case.
0: Do you think Dale is digging holes on Minecraft? Well, pinch yourself because the castle is back. The original creative powerhouse of Rob Sitch, Jane Kennedy, Santo Chilaro, Tom Gleisler, they're finally bringing Australia's most beloved family to the stage. The castle is officially opening in Melbourne's Her Majesty's Theatre. How did it still survive being called Her Majesty's? It's one of them called it sort of El Presidente Theatre. Anyway, it's happening in March.
4: Dad, 450.
1: But jousted sticks. Tell him he's dreaming.
0: Yeah, co-creator Tom Gleisler says that we can expect the same beautiful story. But there's going to be 30 years of modern updates. For instance, Darryl's still a truck driver, tow truck driver, but he's now working from home 3 days a week.
1: It's not a house, it's a home. A man's home is his castle. I mean, this is as clear as day. It is right and fair that a family be allowed to live in its own house. That is justice.
0: Yeah. Yeah, it's directed by Paige Rattray, and a brand new production promises to delight lifelong fans and a whole new generation of battlers. Nationwide casting is underway right now to find the new face of the Bonnie Doone Serenity.
5: He loved the serenity of the place.
6: How's the serenity?
5: I think he also just loved the word.
6: So much serenity.
0: Don't miss this theatrical event of the year, The Castle, live on stage from March. And you can head to the Michael Castle Group website to secure your tickets. I mean, it's a fair go. It's justice. It's the vibe.
4: Dad, some guy's selling an overhead projector.
1: Nah. Now, hang on, Steve. What's he asking?
4: 150.
1: Tell him he's dreaming.
4: Yeah.
0: I'm dreaming about it. The castle on stage, going to be pretty exciting. There's been an unlikely star in Glasgow. You know, the northwestern suburb of Melbourne, currently hosting the Commonwealth Games, Glasgow. Ray Gunn, are we allowed to mention Ray Gunn? Because I thought we got notes from lawyers saying don't talk about Ray Gunn. Anyway, Ray Gunn may want to move over. They call this bloke in Glasgow the Mop Man. Mop Man. He's a cleaner. He's busted out dance moves. Simply mopping the floor in Glasgow to the tune, I Want to Break Free, by Queen. Anyway, the bloke performs the splits, the handstands, the worm. He's got an arsenal of dance moves. He has. The man was called to sweep and clean the court at the Games, and instead he's swept himself into Commonwealth Games folklore.
7: I want to break free.
8: I think the spirit of the music just took me away, Freddie Mercury, and I just thought, you know what better way to, you know, clean netball court within a little bit of twerking going on there.
7: I want to break free.
8: I'm a star. I think I should be asking for more money, actually. Literally, get my agent on the phone. No, it's lovely. It's lovely to see the Commonwealth do so many different, like highlight so many different things. You've got some amazing dancers here, some amazing athletes. I'd never watched basketball before in my life, but I'm invested now.
0: He wants to get some of that Victorian money. They spent $500 million to stage the Games in Glasgow. They broke free. Have we got a winner for the Ecker?
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0: We have. It's Nicole at Tingalpa. Congratulations, Nicole.
9: Well, thank you.
0: This is a family pass to the Ecker. Do you normally go to the Ecker, or is this going to be a special, extra special occasion?
9: This is going to be an extra special occasion. My two grandsons have never been, and they're 17 and 15. And I'd love to take them.
0: I think you've got to plan the entry of the next generation into the Ecker, because if you take them too early, and I'm not talking down those who do, but you're going to be stuck with it every year, you know that. So 15 and 17 sounds like you've been very wise grandmother.
9: Yes. We've taken them to local shows, but never to the Ecker.
0: Okay.
9: We've gone lots, but yeah.
0: You know what the good news is, Nicole? You won't have to go on the rides with them. They're probably big enough to go on it themselves.
9: Exactly, because I'm not a ride person.
0: Well, you sound like a wise woman, Nicole, and nothing like the grandmother. Are you grandmother, Nana, what do you call yourself?
9: Granny.
0: Granny. I like it. You own it and you've got it. So the grandsons will enjoy that. Well done, Granny. Great to talk to you and congratulations. Stay on the line. We'll get all your contact details to get you that family pass to go along to the Ecker. See, we like to do that. Bit of country spirit, city heart. That's what the Ecker is. Go to ecker.com.au for more information. It's all on from the 8th of August through the 16th. Going to be terrific. I see all the showies are getting all their gear all set up. And then, of course, there's the mandated 5-day test run by the occupational health and safety people who get the free rides on all the big rides for a while, making sure every bolt's in place to keep it safe for all of us. 133-882. That's the 4BC open line. Thanks to Watch Smoke Alarms. Did you see the poll that came out late yesterday? One Nation could win up to 20 Queensland federal seats. This is not good news for the Liberal National Party, who presume that they're absolutely more than capable of holding onto every seat. It would mean that the Liberal National Party in Queensland would be absolutely obliterated at the next federal election. Now, there's a couple of really good members that are already in office now, and I guess they're going to start selecting those favoured by the factional bosses to run. And this is the problem. This is the problem that a lot of them have been selected by deals, not by the community. My comment, it's true for all the parties. I think it's probably time for the coalition to start thinking about a three-party coalition. But the Liberal Party has mixed feelings about this. Now, this Demos AU poll has projected One Nation could win up to 60 lower house seats across Australia, Labor on 68. Currently, there is 150 seats. It's suggesting the coalition could lose 30 seats to hold just 13. The Greens would take 3, and the others, various independents, could take 6. And for Labor to retain government, they would need the support of Greens and independents, which would make the country even more left-wing in a policy setting sense than it currently is. One Nation would need the backing of the coalition, but it could be the Liberal Party. I don't know whether the Nats will survive this, the Liberal Party and One Nation in a coalition. What do you think about that? 133-882 here at 4BC. It's 11:30. Now, Origin Energy has confirmed the information of almost a million customers was accessed in a recent data breach. Chloe Affleck has the details.
10: That's right. The major energy company says it has completed the initial phase of its investigation into the customer data security incident. It believes information of around 900,000 current and former customers was accessed. Those with information that has been accessed will be contacted by the company. The disappearance of 142 head of cattle has sparked a police investigation in central Queensland. The Wagyu cross cows and heifers are believed to have been stolen from a property in Green Lake, north of Rockhampton. Outgoing Victorian Premier Jacinta Allen has used her resignation speech to encourage more women to enter politics. And new data suggests Mains Road at Sunnybank is the worst in Brisbane for car crashes. Amy's Crash Index suggests drivers most likely to be involved in an accident are male and over the age of 65. In sport and in Major League Baseball, Australian infielder Curtis Meade has been traded to the Red Sox, and Gary Georgiakondek will have more news at midday.
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0: If I'm to midday, Terry said, I hope the members for Granger, that's the Prime Minister, Rankin, that's Dim Jim Chalmers, Watson, that's Tony Burke, Blackstone, I don't know who that is, and McMahon, well, that's Blackout Bowen, all lose their seats. That's what he's hoping. Stephen Redland Bay says, I think a coalition between One Nation and the Liberals would be great, leading to very positive outcomes for our country. But unfortunately, I think Angus Taylor has got his head stuck in the sand. I'll let Angus have a write a reply anytime. You know you're welcome, Gus. Jason Clare is the member for Blackstone. Thank you. Instant research. We love that. They've got blisters on their fingers in the production area here. 4BC Mornings. So what about the problems over at a couple of schools in the leafy western suburbs? These are actually parts of the electorate I was honoured to represent for a dozen years. And so I do know with some sadness, and I have some familiarity about this, Graceville State School has a problem with the toilets. I just want to share this because local mother Nell McNaughton says the stench from the student toilets is so powerful it can be smelled from 60 metres away. Children's shoelaces tread in their urine. And they have to slap through puddles of it just to reach the toilets because nothing flows away anymore. Now, as you know, Graceville, all around there you get flooding. That does happen. She's launched a parliamentary petition demanding a total overhaul, quickly amassing nearly 1,400 signatures. I'll sign it, Nell. I have had to use it, you know, on election days, popped in. Not even the smell of burning onions and sausages at the sausage stall gets rid of it. People are furious about it. The state of the facilities are shocking. Parents are reporting broken locks, massive privacy gaps under the doors, leaking taps creating trip hazards, snapped flush mechanisms. They've left waste to crystallise in the pipes. Yuck. I want to get this out before lunchtime. But the real crisis is on student health. You see, terrified of the filth, kids are refusing to use the facilities all day. And this actually is a huge issue, all seriousness. Some have stopped drinking water entirely because they don't want to be building up the bladder. And one anonymous mother has revealed her son required an X-ray and urgent hospital treatment for a massive bowel obstruction caused by chronic anxiety-induced constipation. You got to keep drinking water. When your kids, you got to go. You got to flush it through. Sherwood State School, just down the road, has got similar problems. Rainwater has been filmed pouring through a rotting roof directly into live electrical light fittings. What could happen wrong there? The Education Minister, John Paul Langbrook, he went to Sunnybank High, just up the road from me. He said he is washing his hands of the issue. That's what they're saying. Now, JP, I don't believe you would. He says the school must use its own base budget of $15,000 for repairs, leaving any upgrades to the principal's discretion. But the real fix, according to the PNC, they're estimated it'll cost millions. I think it will. They've got to lift the whole thing up because if things aren't flushing, they've got to have something lower but higher than the water table for things to go into. Apparently, the department admits it's got basically $500 million maintenance backlog. Kids are suffering. This is not a good look. We'll chase it up with JP in coming days. Coming up after midday today, Michael McLaren. Mate, I just wanted to get into that story, flush it out. It's wrong that this is happening in our schools.
3: Well, I don't think the minister would be washing his hands of anything in that bathroom, do
0: no,
3: you?
0: No. And JP's a good guy. I said, I went to McGregor High and he went to Sunnybank. We, you know, technically hate each other, like state of origin type hate. But he's a product of state schools, like I am. And he should be better than this. I'm sure he would like to be.
3: Yeah. I mean, look, it's a problem all around Australia, though, isn't it? I mean, we spent all that money all those years ago on, what were they, Kohlers, covered outdoor learning areas, and had second libraries put in places where even the first library didn't have enough books and so on and so forth. But that was sort of expediency to try to boost the economy through the GFC. To a degree, it created the velocity of capital, of course, but... You sort of do wonder with the benefit of hindsight, don't you, Gary? If we'd spent that money a little more wisely, less rapidly, might some of these problems we're still facing today, even in toilets in
0: schools. Yeah, second school halls in some schools, Michael. Yeah. I saw it remarkably in the boundary area between Kevin Rudd's electorate and my electorate, the second school hall put in after the PNC stumped up the cash. PNCs can't do it all, but they've got a global budget for maintenance. But 15K ain't going to fix that problem at that school.
3: I don't think so. No, absolutely not. Speaking of problems, the problem of loneliness, we'll look at that after 1 o'clock today with the Maggie Beer Foundation because, I mean, we know the population's getting older and there's now a lot of people living by themselves, so we know that. But one of the takeaways, to use the modern language, seems to be that this is also increasing malnutrition among a number of older people. You know, when they start to have to cook for one, they can't be bothered, that sort of thing. And look, we all know relatives who've been in that particular situation. And malnutrition, as I'm sure you know, isn't just whether you're eating or not, it's what you're eating. And so I'll have a chat to the Maggie Beer Foundation who've done a bit of work on all of that. For travel, you ever been to Iceland, Gary? And one of those.
0: I want to go because you see, I've got a little bit of Nordic blood in me. I've got this very pale skin for a reason. It's a bit of Nordic stuff. I'm Nordic but nice. I would like to go to Iceland.
3: Yeah. Well, I think they're mainly nice up there.
0: Yeah.
3: Eat some strange things. Anyway, I'll be speaking to someone who's based over there, an Icelandic Australian writer. And we'll be going there for travel today. Actually, friends of mine had their honeymoon in Iceland.
0: Really? I suppose you'd stay indoors then.
3: Well, no, I think they were in a lot of those, you know, those hot pool things.
0: Oh, yes. Like in that James Bond movie where the diamonds were involved, yes.
3: Yeah. I think so, yes.
0: Yeah.
3: Alexander Downer, someone who you know well, he'll be with me before we go. We'll have a look at this situation with the Labor Party and the equivocation on Hamas and Israel. I know it was touched on yesterday, but I think it needs a little more fleshing out. It's a rather serious issue. I'll have a few words to say also about the outgoing team at the top of the ACTU.
0: Yeah. How sad to see them go. Don't let it hit your backside on the way out. It affects about 9% of Australian workers. And
3: yeah, the private sector.
0: Yeah, exactly. Anyway, it's all pretty exciting stuff, I guess, for those who are excited about all of that in the union movement. Michael, look forward to hearing you after midday today here at 4BC.
3: Thanks, Gary.
0: Michael McLaren will be here on the Magical Talking Wireless. Here comes the sun. Let's check the weather around Queensland for Brisbane. A shower or two, they say. Top of 22 degrees. Ipswich, same thing, 22. Logan Central is 21 degrees. Gold Coast, 21. Redcliffe, 21. Sunshine Coast, as well, 21 degrees. Now, Rockhampton says partly cloudy, top of 25. And they reckon mostly sunny over the next few days, on top of 24. Did we get the frost this morning? I don't think we did, because the cloud came in. That's what Lorraine told me. Charters Towers, partly cloudy, top of 25 degrees. And for Roma, sunny and 23 degrees. I thought I'd do Roma next because they seem to be at the bottom of the list. I don't understand it. Tony, who pushes our buttons here in the 4BC Morning Studio, is a Roma lad.
5: Woohoo!
0: That's right. Thank you, Tony. Kingaroy, cloudy, top of 21. Mount Isa, sunny, 27 degrees. Longreach, we have one of Longreach's favourite sons as part of the production team as well. Yeah, thank you, Harrison. Top of 27 degrees, Gundawindi, 22, partly cloudy. Emerald, 25 degrees and sunny. And Charleville, did I mention that? Yeah, top of 24 degrees, 16 to midday.
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0: At 13 to midday tomorrow morning, Jason Matthews will be hosting his breakfast program live from O'Reilly's Rainforest Retreat. They're celebrating their centenary, the 100th birthday. And you are invited to the party, as they say. You can discover what makes O'Reilly's the place which has made some great memories for generations of Queenslanders. You can escape to the great accommodation. There's the famous 100-year-old retreat, the Mount Villas, the safari tents, Stockyard Creek homestead, and, of course, the luxury off-grid Pat's Farm Chalet. Plus, you can do the walks, the dining, the adventure. It's all through Lamington National Park. Australia invented the Lamington and the Lamington National Park. And Jason will tell you all about that tomorrow morning. He's madly reading Bernard O'Reilly's great book about Green Mountains. 4BC Breakfast will be live from the Discovery Centre at O'Reilly's Rainforest Retreat tomorrow. O'Reilly's Escape Experience Connect. And Jason Matthews. What could possibly go wrong? Comments coming in regarding the idea of a coalition between the Liberal Party and One Nation. Will it happen? I don't know. Ross said, I'm very disappointed in Angus Taylor. He still continues to say no deal with One Nation. He can't work out One Nation would get him into government. He and others in the Liberals have too big an ego. I don't know where they're getting their advice from, Ross. You don't need to concede a coalition is something you sort out after an election. But I think constantly bagging is not the answer. That's just my take on it. Others will have a different view, no doubt about it. Others will have a different view. And there are lots of views. 133-882, thanks to Watch Smoke Alarms. People are, of course, wanting a change of government. That is pretty loud. That is pretty clear. John's at Glenwood. What do you reckon, John?
1: Mate, I would think that the simple answer to the whole thing is for Angus Taylor to stand up and say that we're going to have the same relationship with One Nation as Labor has with the Green for the swapping preferences and leave it at that.
0: Yeah.
1: Because how is Labor going to come back at him?
0: Well, mate, if I was giving Angus advice, and I'm not, but I'm going to tell you what I'd say to him, I'd say, look, if you don't like Albo, you've got to vote for me. And I'll work with anybody who wants to ensure Australia is put first and foremost. I want to put Australians' needs ahead of any other deal. It's not about me doing a deal. It's about what's in it for Australia. And I think he needs to be clear and passionate about Australia because there's a lot of things going wrong right now, John.
1: Yeah, well, that's exactly right. You know, they're not working for us. They're working for themselves and their own egos.
0: Yeah.
1: We want them to start working for us, and the only way to do that is for the Liberals and One Nation to swap preferences, and then we'll decide who we want to run the country.
0: In the end, it's actually up to the voters to sort it out. It really is, and people want the opportunity to do it. If there could be an election tomorrow, there would be, but there's not. The election will be this time next year because the Prime Minister will go as fast as he can after the 1st of July to avoid a double disillusion, which is what he'd have to do before the 1st of July. And I think he'll go as quick as he can. But anyway, we'll see. Good on you, John. It's John at Glenwood. You might have your own thought. 133-882. Mark says, Gary, regarding the toilet and plumbing issues at Graceville State School. Great school. Mark's probably right. I think there's a bit of inside running, Mark. Is this a leak, so to speak? He said, we're still waiting for the environmental assessment, toxic waste assessment, water table assessment, concrete density assessment, drafting of plans, reviewing of plans, reviewing the review of the plans, finding someone's brother who can get the job done without tender, informing the CFMEU, getting permission from the CFMEU, raising the extra millions to pay the CFMEU, collecting 10,459 witches hats, very specific, ensuring there is enough diversity of workers on the job, and then they'll find a brown lizard, which will be flown first class to Switzerland for identification. He said that's why it's taking a little while to repair. This is real thinking. And, Mark, I feel you're right. This is how the education department does work. Is there an app for that? There's an app for this, a 4BC app. You can get it from Apple or Google Play stores. 133-882, thanks to Watch Smoke Alarms. It's been a busy program. We spoke to the City of Moreton Bay Mayor Peter Flannery today. He's a guy who is normally hot to trot about traffic problems, and I love talking to him. But I think he was basically pushed out. Everyone stood back. He said, who's going to speak to the media? And everyone stood back, and he was left standing to talk about air taxis in southeast Queensland. It's good for the elites. They'll have a little special, not an ashtray, but a pearl tray for the necklaces as they're climbing aboard the air taxis to get to the Olympics. You know that's right. Steve Cratchley, who's from Amy, the insurance people, he's the Motor Insights and Operations Manager. He told us where Brisbane drivers are crashing the most. Mains Road, Sunnybank, Gympie Road, Aspley, Morayfield Road. These are problems. Joe Woods, who's a relationship counsellor, also joined us to explain how to break patterns. This whole doom scrolling thing, we're sucked into our own mobile phones. You can catch up with the program's podcast on the 4BC app, available at every good app store. And there's also the 4BC YouTube page for all sorts of highlights from this radio station. There are a couple of stories, though. They were left over from all around the world. Let's have a look at some of the weird, the wacky stories.
2: How bizarre!
0: Officers in China have rushed to an apartment block after a frantic resident reported a horrifying stench coming from next door. She called the police, convinced her neighbour was hiding a rotting corpse right in their living room. And when the police showed up to investigate, they simply found the bloke, yep, cooking his dinner. Turns out he was brewing up an ancient 2,000-year-old traditional soup recipe made with rice and vinegar. It was left to ferment for 3 months. Anyway, the broth from his dinner smells was so utterly rank that it tricked the entire building into thinking a murder had taken place some time ago. It's safe to say if this bloke ever invites you over for a dinner party, I'd say bring a peg at the very least for your
2: How
0: nose.
2: Bizarre.
0: And if you think you receive too many birthday calls or birthday cards, think again. An orphaned baby monkey in Japan named Punch has captured global hearts by snuggling a soft toy orangutan. Has just turned one, and to celebrate his big milestone, the zoo set up a massive exhibition to celebrate his birthday. But get this, Punch received more than 2,500 birthday cards from all over the world. Now, polite people would respond and say, thank you. Thank you. Punch better get busy. Two American tourists were even slapped with a hefty fine for trespassing into his enclosure just to get closer. Get a closer look. I want to have a closer look at Punch. 2,500 birthday cards for a monkey. I think it's officially, the world has gone officially bananas.
2: How bizarre.
0: And police in a quiet Dutch town got a surprise of their own when emergency calls came flooding in about a stray kangaroo. Yep, bouncing past a local soccer pitch. Officers rushed the scene only to discover the fugitive in question was actually a pet wallaby named Skippy. They'd made a break overnight. Skippy then led the cops on a high-speed, low-bounce pursuit across busy main roads, and motorists looked on in complete disbelief. Not going to drink that tulip tea ever again. Local authorities eventually had to bring in a vet to tranquilise the runaway. Actually, they hop marsupial. Before he could do any real damage to traffic, it turns out owning a pet wallaby has actually been banned in the Netherlands since 2024, but Skippy was grandfathered under the old laws. And turns out you can take a wallaby out of Australia, but you can't stop it from going on a proper Aussie pub crawl.
4: Every time I look around, it's in my face.
0: That's done me. 1-3-882 here at 4BC, 4 to midday.
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0: Queensland doing so well at the Commonwealth Games in Glasgow, a northwestern suburb of Melbourne, where it's being held at the moment. I think if we were a country, we'd be top of the pops, even more than usual. Go Queensland.
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32: In this bulletin, a new Victorian premier and millions hit in the Origin breach. It's midday. Good afternoon. I'm Georgia Kondek. Outgoing Victorian Premier Jacinta Allen has used her resignation speech to encourage more women to enter politics. The party room has, in the past few minutes, selected Ben Carroll to replace Allen as Premier. Ms Allen believes she would have won a ballot if put to members, but didn't want to take up valuable resources and time before the election.
33: At the end of the day, I am and always have been a team player. Should Ben Carroll emerge as our next Labor leader and Labor premier, he will have my congratulations and unqualified support.
32: Origin Energy has confirmed the information of almost a million customers was accessed in a recent data breach. Dusty Fitzpatrick has more.
3: The major energy company says it's completed the initial phase of its investigation into the customer data security incident. It believes the information of approximately 900,000 current and former customers was accessed. Those whose information has been accessed will be contacted by the company. Origin says it's working with the government and other agencies, including the Federal Police, as part of investigations into the breach. Dusty Fitzpatrick reporting.
32: The federal government has announced plans to build a new oil refinery in Western Australia to improve the nation's fuel security. Labor will commit $4 million towards a feasibility study into constructing the facility, which would be the country's first new refinery since the 1960s. The complex aims to make Australia less reliant on fuel imports amid the supply chain disruptions brought on by the Iran war. Police are investigating a major stock theft in the central region. Lachlan Gray reports.
7: Detectives are appealing for information after 142 head of cattle were stolen from a property north of Rockhampton. Authorities say 97 Wagyu cross cows and 45 Wagyu cross wiener heifers were taken from Green Lake between April 3rd.
32: Aims to make Australia less reliant on fuel imports amid the supply chain.

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4: Thanks for being with us. 131873, the open line number if you want to have your say. Michael's eyes and ears out there on the roads. What are you seeing, mate?
5: Yeah, hey, mate. Just past the M4 westbound and Twin Servos, it looks like there's a large truck fire. He's got a semi-trailer. It looks like the back of his trailer's gone up with the stuff inside it.
4: Okay. Are there emergency services there?
5: No. Look like it's only just starting to go up. Traffic seems to be flowing at the moment, but if it gets any worse, they'll end up shutting the road down.
4: Okay, thanks for the tip. Appreciate that. We'll let the traffic team here know about it. So that's westbound M4 near the Twin Servos. I think a lot of people listening through 2GB knows where that is. Thank you, mate. 131873, the open line number if you want to get in touch. Now, when I came back from overseas a couple of weeks ago, a very cold early morning arrival and headed out looking probably pretty shattered from the flight and headed out toward the taxi rank. Before I got there, still in the terminal, had an individual come up to me, probably because they could see I was looking around for, well, how do I get to the taxi rank? Or, you know, there was no one there to greet me, per se, and said sort of in a hushed voice, oh, do you need a taxi? Do you want a taxi? I thought, oh, here we go again. I thought all of this had been cleared up, because I remember when I last came back from a holiday ages ago, this was a problem at some of our airports, where we had these people touting in the terminal to take people wherever they wanted to go. It's illegal. They cannot do it. And my understanding was certainly at Sydney International Airport and other airports around the country, between the taxi councils and the state governments and whatnot, they were going to be putting inspectors in place to stop this sort of thing. Because, you know, I mean, I'm an Australian and I've been around a bit. I know that they can't do it, so I just tell them to nick off or I ignore them. And, you know, this one sort of asked a couple of times, you want a taxi? I said, listen. And not really in that accent. I said, listen, go away, you know. And off to the taxi rank I went and took a legitimate ride and that was all fine and so on and so forth. But, you know, unsuspecting tourists, where this might be sort of common practice where they're from, I mean, I don't know. Laws aren't the same all around the world, no homogeneity. They might well say, oh, yeah, you're on taxi. And off they go to the, you know, the P1 car park or whatever it is where someone's going to slug them for the cost of parking for X amount of hours. And then there'll be no meter, there'll be nothing going on. And they'll be charged, you know, $150 to get into the city for a 7-minute run or something. They'll be fleeced. Very, very bad first impression of Australia. And we've got to iron this one out. Well, there was a piece in the Sydney Morning Herald today saying that a brazen driver who, in fact, was caught repeatedly operating illegal taxi rides and touting for airport passengers has been hit with $32,500 in fines as authorities continue cracking down on a wave of rogue drivers that sprang up when rideshare apps were legalised. Now, look, I get it. The taxis are losing a lot of industry, a lot of business to Uber and Didi and all these other things. There might be a reason for that, because often the Uber cars are cleaner than the taxis and there's, you know, sort of an agreed fixed price based off the app. Now, yeah, they've got the price surge and all that thing going on, but you can choose. Okay, that's too expensive, so I won't take it, or oh, that's a good price, I'll take it. And it all sort of, you know, it's paid up front, it's all done, it's easy. Whereas, you know, the taxis, it's, a lot of them are old, a lot of them smell, a lot of them are not inviting, just being honest. Of course, plenty of them are really good, but it can be hit and miss. And I'm sure that's true with Uber as well, but it's a newer business model. A lot of the cars seem to be newer. Maybe some of the drivers don't know their way around town as well, but they've got GPS these days. And mind you, there's plenty of taxi drivers that also don't really know their way around town these days. So the whole standard is slipping, I suppose you would say. But you simply can't have people wandering around terminals touting for business. They're not allowed to do it. Now, I don't know if you've had this lately. You can tell me, 131873. As I said, this one was from New South Wales. The individual was convicted of multiple breaches of the laws that govern the taxi and rideshare industry after it found he unlawfully solicited customers and provided passenger services when he was not authorised to do so. I can tell you he won't be the only one. 131873. Alan, g'day.
6: Hey, Bud, how are you?
4: Good, thank you, mate.
6: There's a little bit of a police presence and SES presence on 26th Avenue, back of West Hoxton and Austral.
4: Right.
6: Back of Liverpool.
4: Yep. How many police cars can you see?
6: There would be 4 to 5, but a big presence of SES. Apparently, the old lady that lived in the house has passed, apparently, so...
4: Okay, so 26th Avenue at Austral. All right, Alan, appreciate it. Thank you for letting us know. We'll put a call into the police and see what's happening there. If you are in the area, obviously try to avoid it. If possible, let the emergency services do their work. It's 24 minutes to one.
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4: Rob on the text says, people touting for taxi services, probably akin to illegal cigarettes. That is, if people can get the same service cheaper, they're going to take advantage. I understand the theory. The problem is, Rob, in practice, it works the other way. Those touting for business are the sort of the taxi version of knockoff cigarettes, these are the ones that are charging an inflated price for the service, right? There's so many stories of people that have said, oh, yeah, I'll take that. They've been touted at the airport, in they hop, and they end up paying, $175 to go 5 kilometres. They've just been fleeced. So that's the problem, really. I mean, if people are getting it a little cheaper, then, as you said, it's like a black market operation. But this is a black market operation where you're actually paying more, which really, I think, defeats the purpose. Michael, what's your story?
15: Yeah, hi, Michael. You there?
4: Yeah, I am. Yeah, thanks, mate.
15: Thanks for bringing this topic up, mate, because it's been annoying us in Canberra here for a long, long time. Every time we bring it up at parties, because every time we come down to Sydney for, say, grand final functions or anything like that, and we go out to the taxi ranks, and nobody wants to pick you up if your suburb's too close.
4: Yes.
15: Or they go, oh, sorry, well, not to that suburb now, that'd be $80, thank you. Straight up, you know, just a minute, this is a taxi now. How the hell are you just charging me straight out fee of $80?
4: I think there's a rule where we can negotiate, or you can have a fixed price, but I don't think that's the default. I'll be corrected if I'm wrong here, Michael, but my understanding is, okay, that's an option, but if you say, no, I want the meter on, they've got to put the meter on.
15: Yeah, well, especially when, like I said, I was only about 10 minutes away, and they said, no, you're too close, I'm sorry, keep going, we don't want to pick you up in this taxi. So this was about 50 taxis there, and I had to go all the way, and they got some young fella to say, here you go, it's your first day on the job, go in there and take him up, and he put the meter on. I said, well, I said, just a minute, this is Australia now, this is a taxi now, put the meter on like normal and just drive me there. So that's why, you know, I got very upset at the time and going, what is happening in this country at the moment?
4: I wrote to the
15: Transport Minister as well, and I can assure you nobody read the email because I put a receipt on it and nobody actually read the email.
4: Okay, well, I'll tell you what, Michael, the one you should be getting in touch with is the point-to-point commissioner. If you can track down the transport point-to-point commissioner, because you were talking about a situation in New South Wales, they're the ones that are meant to sort of be policing this. So if you've got all your details and the documents, make sure you do it and let me know if you do get some feedback, because it's important that you do. Thank you. 131873. I think, again, taxi drivers will correct me if I'm wrong, but I think legally taxi drivers are allowed to refuse a fare if it's the last fare of the day. So, you know, they're working in the city, but they've got to head back to Maroubra or something like that where they live, and someone says, oh, I want you to drive me to the Gold Coast. And they can say, oh, no. But I think other than that, they're pretty much obliged to take the fare, I believe. John, what's your story?
16: Good afternoon. Listen, I'm generally coming out of there 3 or 4 times a month due to the nature of my work. And I think over the years it has changed, obviously with the rise in rideshare apps and whatnot. These guys have not only seen their market erode, they've actually been replaced. And I think this is inevitable. Where we are at the moment, where they're inside the building touting for work, when what is actually going on outside is that business travellers like myself or tourists, they're not exercising taxis anymore.
4: No.
16: They're only using Uber. I would suggest 90 to 95% of all fares going out of there now are Uber. So, I mean, these guys are, I guess, in fairness to them, they're a breaking point. But on the flip side of the coin, I'm traveling to an inner city location, and they've been sitting by the airport for 2-3 hours waiting for the ultimate fare. I was getting abused. So I basically, a blanket rule, do not get a taxi out of Sydney International Airport.
4: And you're being abused for what reason?
16: Because the fare was too short.
4: Too small. Yeah, like the previous gentleman. Yeah.
16: Too small.
4: Yeah, well, I've got to say, look, John, my recent experience from 1.5 weeks ago, whatever it was, when I came out of the international terminal, because, you know, I'm not doing that frequently, I was getting my bearings, that was, you know, jet lag and all the rest of it, and headed over to where I thought the taxi rank was, and there was people, it was like a mess, and I thought, well, hang on, they normally say go to number one, go to number two, go to number three, and it was just a dog's breakfast. But that's where all the people were. Then I realised I was in the Uber area. So you're quite right. Everyone was waiting for an Uber or whatever they're getting, rideshare. I then turned around, looked behind me, and that was the taxi rank, and there was three people. That was it. So, yeah, taxis as far as the wazoo, and I just went there, and in comes taxi straight in. Got, it was very convenient. The guy was polite. The taxi was clean. Nothing funny going on with tolls or any extra costs. It was all above board. I couldn't fault the man. Good guy. But, whether it's 90, 95, I'd have no idea what the percent is, but I would hazard a guess it's certainly now well north of 50% of people when they arrive, be they domestic or international travellers, are taking a rideshare rather than a taxi. And that is certainly squeezing the margins of the guys with the plates, no doubt about it. Jim, g'day.
17: Hi, Mike. Look, I was a taxi driver for 30 years.
4: Yeah.
17: And I never knocked back a fare, whether it was small or large, because I think the old saying is, little fish are sweet. And believe me, when I got all these small jobs from Botany, from Mascot to the airport, I passed all the taxis that were waiting at the bay, and I got six jobs while they were still sitting there. And in 1 hour, while they were still sitting there, I made over $130 worth of little jobs. So the rule is, you get into a taxi, you don't ask, the driver shouldn't ask you where you're going until you're seated, and then you've got to tell him where to go, and he's got to take you, otherwise you can report him, and he'll be dealt with by the taxi council.
4: Yeah, that's interesting, Jim.
17: The rule is, you get in there, just shut your mouth until you sit down, strapped up, and say, I want to go to XYZ place, and he's got to take you there.
4: Appreciate the call. I wonder if people do that. I don't know. I mean, a lot of the time the window's half down. Where do you want to go? And, as some of the previous people have said, I'm not going there. Well, that's not, it happens. We'll take a break. More calls after this.
3: 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We're counting down to grand final day. Each week, the tipping gets tougher. So test yourself against the best tipper in the business, Robin from Cocoa Brew.
18: Mate, I don't know the outs of it, but maybe I should call it a draw.
3: 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Who will be there on the first weekend in October?
18: I think the Dolphins
3: will
18: be too good.
3: 4RO's footy tipping competition. Thanks to Cocoa Brew. It's for me. It's for you. It's Cocoa Brew on the talk of Central Queensland. 990 4RO.
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4: Ten to one. A lot of people want to talk about taxis, Uber and all that sort of thing. I understand why. I'm being told two people have been transported to hospital following a three-vehicle crash on the M1 at Tweed Heads. The collision caused a caravan apparently to flip onto its side southbound near Terranora Creek just about 11, just after 11 this morning. One patient taken to the Gold Coast Uni Hospital. A second is in Tweed Valley Hospital with minor injuries. There are still some delays for southbound traffic, I'm being told. So two people transported to hospital following a three-vehicle crash on the M1 at Tweed Heads just after 11 o'clock this morning. Carol, hello.
23: Hi, Mark. I love your show. Listen to it every day.
4: Thank you.
23: Yeah, that's fine. I experienced a terrible taxi ride in Sydney late last year. He refused to take us to a close motel. We were in the car, in the taxi, and he asked us where we wanted to go, and he said, no, I'm not taking you. Get out. And we refused. An argument started between him and my friend. It was just horrific as they're arguing and he was driving and he was literally shouting at us. Took us to the wrong Ibis after all of that. That made the situation worse. And I was just quite nervous that he was just going to stop in the middle of the road and throw all our baggage out of the car. It was so bad.
4: Yeah. Look, I mean, there are bad eggs in every industry, aren't there, Carol? In every industry. And when you strike one, it makes you less likely to want to use the entire industry ever again. You know, once bitten, twice shy, as the old saying goes. I'm very sorry to hear that was your experience. I suppose for balance and fairness, I also have to make the point that there have been some pretty high-profile Uber stories in the news where people have been mistreated and whatnot. It happens everywhere, but the bad publicity is very, very bad for business. Nick, g'day.
24: G'day, Michael. Here's a great example of how Uber have solved the touting for business. I was there this morning. I dropped a lady off from the Blue Mountains, great fair. I was then given an opportunity to accept a ride, which I did.
4: Yep.
24: I then have to go past the security. There was very few cars. I don't wait in the lineup. I'm not interested. I get there. New South Wales policeman and a security guard, airport security guard. They look at my phone and they see that I have a pickup. If I don't have a pickup on the phone, you're in big trouble. If the policeman's right there, you get a ticket or what have you. Now, when I go into that lineup, I don't know if I'm picking up Michael McLaren, Ben Fordham, Mark Levy, and they don't know that I'm picking them up. So when, Michael, you get into the car, if you're going 2 kilometres on the up the road or all the way to Katoomba, I don't know until I put that pin in.
4: Okay.
24: So that there's no refusal of a ride and there's no pretending you have a ride.
4: Yeah, well, that certainly seems to help the situation with refusing short fares.
24: Yeah, I just take whatever it is, I accept what it is.
4: Yep. All right. And how long have you been driving with Uber?
24: Coming up 4 years, 25,000 rides. Wow. After the $10 ride from the airport today, I've earned another $200 as of an hour ago.
4: Okay, well, good for you. Well done, Nick. Thank you. Appreciate that call. Kelly, what are you seeing out there?
25: Hi, Michael.
4: Hi.
25: I'm on my way to Oran Park, and I'm on Camden Valley Way. And on the opposite direction, so if you're heading towards Leppington or Liverpool. Mm. There's a few traffic lights that are out at the moment. There's quite a bit of smoke, a lot of Endeavour Energy cars, fire brigade, a lot of police cars are out and about. The traffic seems to be flowing okay, but I think given there's a few set of lights, particularly on Catherine Fields Drive, on the corner of Catherine Fields Drive and Camden Valley Way, you're going to be put out. There's a few roads that are getting blocked at the moment, so I don't know what's going on there, but it looks like there's a bit of a fire happening. Endeavour Energy are trying to put out some smoke, the fire brigade are.
4: Is there a substation or something there, or is it on the road, do you think, where the fire is?
25: Well, it looks like it's just on the side of the road, like just grass. I didn't see a substation there, but it's right on the corner of Catherine Fields Drive and Camden Valley Way. So just, drivers to beware.
4: All right. Look, thank you for letting us know. We'll see if we can find out what's actually caused that, the smoke or the fire or whatever it is. A couple of traffic lights or sets of lights out, that doesn't make life easy either on a busy intersection. Kelly, appreciate that. If people are around there, they might be able to let us know what's going on. 131 873. There is a report here, just been handed this, by the way, Kelly. Camden Valley Way closed northbound at Catherine Field. So that must be where you are. A grass fire. There's a grass fire between Springfield Road and Catherine Field Road. Okay, so that's why you're seeing smoke. There's a grass fire there. Motorists are being advised to avoid the area. Use an alternative route. So thank you for letting us know about it. Appreciate you being the eyes and ears out there, Kelly. That's what the Open Line's all about, whether you're in Brisbane, Sydney, Canberra, Lithgow, wherever you happen to be listening. It's 4-1.
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4: Just this grass fire, Camden Valley Way. Max called in just a moment ago. He had to leave us, but he said that there was a grass fire there due probably to a fallen tree on power lines. I think that was the message that was being passed through. Jai on the text says, I've just come across the area. There's a contraflow in effect due to tree trimming. There's about 8 tree trimming trucks. It's easy to say. And about 15 people cutting down trees on the side of the road. So maybe one of them hit the power wires and that started a fire. We will find out. 1 o'clock news is here.
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7: It's 1 o'clock. Good afternoon. I'm Georgia Kondek. Two people have been transported to hospital following a three-vehicle crash on the M1 at Tweed Heads. The collision caused a caravan to flip onto its side southbound. One patient was taken to the Gold Coast University, a second to Tweed Valley Hospital with minor injuries. There are still some delays for southbound traffic. The police minister says a first-year constable is in good spirits after being shot in the leg while conducting a welfare check on the Fraser Coast. A 45-year-old man fired a rifle when officers visited him at his Yangaree property last Friday, forcing police to retreat. He was later found deceased on the property. Minister Dan Purdy provided an update on the officer this morning while visiting Maryborough.
9: He was transported to Brisbane where he underwent lengthy surgery on Saturday. I spoke to him early yesterday evening. He is doing well. His family have arrived from overseas and he's got a long road to recovery ahead of him.
7: The federal government says it's investing the best location for a new oil refinery in Western Australia. The Prime Minister has announced $4 million towards a feasibility study into constructing a facility in the state. Australia currently has 2 oil refineries, one in Geelong and here in Brisbane. Federal Resources Minister Madeleine King says the feasibility study will look into where a third should be built.
11: That's why we're having this study, to figure out exactly what the best site is. But it is Western Australia, that's for sure. It may be the Midwest, it might be on the North Coast or in the South. So that's a sensible thing to do, go through different options as to where it will be.
7: Ben Carroll is Victoria's new Premier after Jacinta Allen stepped down from the top job. Frontbencher Sonia Kilkenny made a surprise challenge for the role but failed to receive enough party backing. Real estate experts are pointing to rising costs as the key driver behind Brisbane's plummeting auction clearance rate. Data from Cotality found 30% of homes auctioned were sold last week, down from 72% this time last year. Real Estate Institute of Queensland Chief Executive Antonia Mercorella says it's an evolving issue.
12: What we're seeing is massive concerns around, is now a good time to buy? There's concerns about further interest rate hikes. And of course, the global uncertainty isn't getting any better. So everyone's in this strange holding pattern is what I would say.
7: And Origin Energy believes around 900,000 current and former customers had their information accessed in a data security incident confirmed by the company last week. Checking Finance, the law says it's an evolving issue.
12: What we're seeing is massive

0: $0.99.
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0: The Brisbane Broncos have confirmed Preston Rickey will have surgery to repair an injury suffered in last week's loss to the Cowboys and will be sidelined for a period of time. Fresh off the bye and with 6 weeks to play, Jeremy Marshall King is daring to dream of the NRL finals. The Dolphins hooker has never tasted September footy before, but with his side sitting a win clear in fifth, Marshall King admits there's hope building for a maiden berth.
2: Oh, it's hard. I haven't played finals at all, and we've been close the last few years, being at the Dolphins, and you know, it'd be pretty nice to be able to take that step into the finals. And you know, I don't want to come back to pre-season early. It's been happening my whole career, so it'd be nice to get into the finals.
0: And the Aussie swimmers have claimed more than a dozen medals in one night in the pool at the Commonwealth Games in Glasgow. That's news and sport.
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1: 4RO weather for Rockhampton and Central Queensland. 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
10: Partly cloudy for the rest of the afternoon. Slight chance of a shower. Next couple of days, mostly sunny. Tops of 27 degrees for Rockhampton. Yeppoon getting to 23. Gladstone 25. Billawheeler 26 tomorrow.
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12: Now, across Australia.
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12: Back to Afternoons with Michael McLaren.
14: All right, into hour number two. Thank you very much for being there with us on this Tuesday afternoon. Just gone 7 minutes past one. We'll see what's happening with this Glebe Island precinct in Sydney. I'll speak to the team from Business Sydney about that shortly. I want to, though, start the hour by asking you about, this is a new one. Well, I think we've all heard about shrinkflation. You know, when the packet of biscuits is smaller than it was 10 years ago, the packet of chips might look the same size, but the content's down on 50 grams compared to where it used to be. And we know that. What about skimpflation? Skimpflation. Well, this seems to be an associated phenomena. There's a good piece in the Fin Review. I think it comes from The Economist or something like that originally, but they reference here the American

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1: On Afternoons, Talking Health.
2: Well, look, for health today, I thought we'd look into what is a silent crisis, it seems. It's quietly happening across the country. Some concerning new research backs this up. It's found that many older Australians living in their own homes are actually suffering from declining nutrition. But the cause isn't what you might expect. It's not about access to food or even the rising cost of living necessarily. It's actually about loneliness. In fact, social isolation and loneliness have been linked to negative impacts on a range of physical and mental health measures, including the development of dementia, high blood pressure, impaired immune function, and even premature death. But loneliness rates in Australia have been increasing steadily. And according to the Australian Institute of Health and Welfare, across all age groups, the rates of men experiencing social isolation, in fact, now higher than that for women. The Maggie Beer Foundation's across all of this, and they've recently conducted Home Plate Insights. That's a national survey. Almost 2,500 older people were surveyed, plus interviews and focus groups with people across regional as well as metro Australia. I wanted to look at some of their findings here. Jane Musserid is the CEO at the Maggie Beer Foundation. Of course, they do good work, and she's with me on the line. Jane, appreciate your time. Thank you.
3: Thanks, Michael.
2: I suppose this is concerning. It's not completely unimaginable, of course. People that are living by themselves, they sort of go into their own shell a little bit. But the connection then with malnutrition is concerning.
3: Yeah, I think there are some messages from the research. Certainly, many older people in our survey said that they were eating well. It's the 20% who weren't getting much joy out of eating that we have to worry about. And certainly the feedback we were getting and the motivation for doing these pieces of research was the feedback we were getting about people do really well and then they're not. So something happens, triggers, health events, loss of a spouse, living alone for the first time, smaller appetites, a whole lot of things intervene with people as we age. That does diminish our appetite and diminish our enthusiasm for preparing food. And certainly there's an overwhelming message. Cooking for one and eating alone for many older people really sucks.
2: Well, that's it. I mean, I know that I remember my own grandmother saying, at some point, I just can't be bothered. I'm not interested anymore. Nothing excites me from a palate point of view anymore. She had enough lamb chops and mashed potatoes and peas to sink a ship, So I guess that cooking for one aspect is really the core of the issue here, isn't it?
3: Yeah, so it is, but I don't think it's a lost cause. I think importantly, among the people we spoke to, there is some enthusiasm about learning new things, certainly among older men who were on their own for the first time and might not have ventured into a kitchen because they've had somebody cooking for them. Certainly, there's some curiosity, but they would need to be simple recipes and simple instructions and simple tips. What people also said to us is that there's a lot of really complicated dietary advice out there.
2: Yes.
3: And it's pretty hard to pick through it and work out what works. What will work for me, and indeed, what applies to me as an 80-year-old or an 85-year-old or a 90-year-old?
2: I wanted to ask you about that because declining nutrition doesn't necessarily mean they're eating less. It could mean that they're eating, but they're not eating the right kinds of foods for their age category, right? And there's a lot of, as you say, competing and confusing information about just how much iron you need, just how much calcium you need, just how much this and that you need in your diet.
3: And indeed, people do eat often. And in fact, it was really common among people we spoke to who said, look, I just don't bother anymore, dear. I'm happy to get by with a piece of toast. The difficulty of a piece of toast is that whilst that might fill you up or feel like it's filling you up and you're ticking off that meal, it doesn't give you, for example, the protein you need to stay well and stay healthy. So importantly, it is a matter of what we eat, but it's also about the joy associated with eating, the anticipation and, of course, the capacity to eat with someone all is such a big stimulant to appetite.
2: Well, and so that's one of the points Maggie Beer's always made, particularly with her very important crusade to try to get quality food back into aged care and nursing home facilities. That it's not just about putting something in your mouth. It's about having joy associated with the nutrition. And often that means, particularly for those places, they've got to spend a little bit more than they're doing per head per meal. But the return on that investment to the entire health system, once people eat properly, is obviously outweighing any initial cost.
3: Indeed. And, you know, the data that, for example, Professor Sue Curl uncovered in her literature search, which is one of the volumes of research that we'll release today, one of the things she found is that among older people, generally 5% are malnourished. Among older people presenting in hospital, that's as high as 30 or 40%. So it's also for people who are flat out trying to avoid, you know, bad things happening or indeed needing to move into an aged care home or falling over and ending up in hospital, the worst thing we can do is ignore eating well. Eating well is as important as sleeping well and exercise and the right medication and management of disease. So, you know, we are asking older people to continue to prioritise good food throughout their lives.
2: Just before you go, just on eating, I mean, we've had Meals on Wheels for decades now, doing a good job in this space. We've got the supermarkets and now the fruit shops and who knows what, with a stack of prepared meals out there. The people, all they've got to do is really microwave them. They don't have to go to the trouble of cutting all the carrots and making the French sauces. And it's all there, right? And now you go to the butcher, you can get all sorts of pre-made, pre-mixed flavours of this and that. You don't just have to get a slice of steak or a piece of veal or a leg of chicken anymore. They've sexed it up a bit for the palate. So there's probably never been more ready available options than there is today. I know this isn't a cost of living issue per se, but for that 20% of people that just aren't eating, they're not finding motivation or even agency there?
3: Yeah, so these conveniences are really important, and I wouldn't for a minute want to diminish the importance of delivered meal services and prepared meals and some of the beautiful prepared stuff that we can buy in a butcher or a greengrocer, for example. But without the motivation to eat it, and without quite often the company to eat with, the meals don't hit the spot. And so, along with those solutions, I guess we're trying to explore how can we support people, particularly people who live alone, and the 50% who told us that they would love to eat in the company of others more often. How can we make social dining much more a part of people's lives throughout their lives? How can we, create some better motivation and mojo including for people to participate in prepared meals, and certainly for eating and getting joy from eating?
2: Look, it's good to speak. No doubt all of that resonated with many people listening now. Jane, I appreciate your time and very important research. Thanks for taking the time.
3: Thanks, Michael.
2: Not at all. Jane Musserid, as I said, CEO there at the Maggie Beer Foundation.
4: 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It's the 4RO Perry's IGA Secret Sound. And right now, it sounds like this. Yes, the 4RO Perry's IGA Secret Sound. 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Thanks to Perry's IGA, Wandle, Dean Street and Yeppoon. 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
2: 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David, Russ, Jeff, Terry, Peter, and others appreciate the feedback. It's a struggle. I mean, I can only imagine it. I've seen it with relatives, and it's a struggle when it's for one, not easy. Sometimes if there's another person, you're cooking for them, whatever, there's a purpose to it, right? So I get it. But there are some bad health side effects from this, and as a nation, we've got to try to deal with it. Now, we've got the 2 o'clock news, and we'll be back with plenty more straight after that.
4: 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Luke Cross back from three on the Talk of Central Queensland, 994RO.
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2: The new Victorian Premier Ben Carroll has just addressed the media. I'll play a little what he had to say after the news. That's coming up now.
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3: It's 2 o'clock. Good afternoon. I'm Georgia Kondek. A free vehicle crash on the M1 at Tweed Heads has left two people injured. One person taken to Gold Coast University Hospital and another has been transported to Tweed Valley Hospital. There are still some delays for those heading south near the Gold Coast Airport following the collision, which caused a caravan to flip. The disappearance of 142 head of cattle has sparked a police investigation in central Queensland. The Wagyu cross cows and heifers are believed to have been stolen from a property in Green Lake, north of Rockhampton. Authorities believe the herd was taken sometime between April 3rd and May 28. Anyone with information is being urged to come forward. The federal government is beginning work on plans to build Australia's first new oil refinery since 1960s. The Commonwealth and West Australian government will jointly fund a $4 million pre-feasibility study of constructing the facility as part of Labor's boost to boost fuel security. Prime Minister Anthony Albanese says the funding will kickstart investigations into the country's third oil refinery.
4: Our predecessors sat back and watched all refineries close. They thought there'll be always someone else who will build something somewhere else which Australia can rely upon. We know that that's not the case.
3: The opposition says we do need to boost fuel security but are waiting for details before saying if they will back the plan. The state government will roll out free AI, cybersecurity and procurement courses to support small and family businesses. $11.5 million will go towards helping businesses get up to scratch with the fast-changing technology. Small and Family Business Minister Steve Minikin says the courses are designed to meet the needs of busy owners wanting to upskill.
5: They just don't have the scale to have their own cybersecurity team or artificial intelligence team or even like a procurement team. They just don't have that that scale. And so their skills are that they're certainly crying out for, particularly in the modern era. AI is something that small and family businesses want to get involved with and upskill.
3: And Brisbane's worst crash zone has been revealed. AAMI Insurance analysed more than 40,000 motor insurance claims over 12 months and found Mains Road in Sunnybank is the River City's most common crash location. Spokesperson Steve Cratchley says it's a combination of multiple factors.
6: One, it's just how busy that intersection is, but also how time poor I think most drivers are these days. We're sort of always seem to be rushing to get to something, whether it's the shops or whether it's to work or whether it's home. And I think a lot of times drivers just need to give themselves that extra 5 or 10 minutes to get there and get there safely.
3: To finance, the All Ords are up 41 points at 9,104 and one Aussie dollar buying 69.8 US cents.
1: Grace Mears Shopping World. 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
3: The Titans skipper says he's pretty happy with how his Gold Coast side overcame the Dragons on Sunday. Gold Coast defeated the struggling New South Wales team 38-18. Co-captain Tino Fasuamalaawi says a slow start was a pretty good solid effort. An Aussie dollar buying 69.8 US cents.

0: credit to our spine for directing us around the place and for them stepping up to get the win.
1: Meantime, league legends believe it would be wrong for the West Tigers to welcome Adam Dewey straight back to the team. The Tigers coach will name his side this afternoon for Sunday's clash with Parramatta. The Wallabies are spending the week in Sydney as they prepare to head to Japan this weekend. And Meg Harris has upset Molly O'Callaghan to win gold in the women's 100 metre freestyle at the Commonwealth Games. It's 2:04. That's news and sport.
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4: Partly cloudy for the rest of the afternoon. Slight chance of a shower. Next couple of days, mostly sunny. Tops of 27 degrees for Rockhampton. Yeppoon getting to 23. Gladstone 25. Billawheeler 26 tomorrow.
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11: Great to have your company. It's been a very busy Tuesday. Apologies to those who we haven't yet had the time to speak with. We've had so many calls and texts. I appreciate all of the feedback. Keep it coming. 0460 873 873 for the text. Give me a call, 131 873, if there's something you want to have a chat about. We're going travelling shortly. In fact, we're going off to Iceland. I've never been there. Maybe you have. Seems to be a pretty cool place to go in more ways than one. But I'll be speaking to an Aussie who's based over there. Speaking of travel, I just had a text come in. This is the wonder of the internet. Leonie, who simply says, hello from Victoria Falls in Zimbabwe. Leonie and Wayne. Well, hello, Leonie and Wayne. Victoria Falls. I assume you're at the hotel there. My parents went to the Victoria Falls Hotel 20 years ago, maybe it was. So, you know, Mugabe was still in charge then. And the story they came back with, okay, it's beautiful and sort of colonial and all this sort of thing. Very grand, pretty empty at the time. But you had to pay for your dinner before you ate it. That is, so they came and took your order and you paid because inflation was so bad in Zimbabwe 20-odd years. I'm sure it's not great now, but it was so bad back then that by the time you'd consumed, say, a three-course meal, the price would have been a markedly different thing. So you had to pay up front. Just insane.

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1: Clinton Maynard will be with you, of course, straight after 3 o'clock. No doubt one eye on ICAC.
2: We'll certainly be covering ICAC. I'll catch up with James Addoe from The Telegraph during the program. But Stuart Ayres is my straight shooter this afternoon. And Stuart Ayres was the deputy Liberal leader under Dominic Perrottet when the coalition was in power, when Jean Nassif was claiming that Mr. Perrottet was his boy. I'll have to put these issues to Stuart. Now, I can imagine they're not going to be comfortable questions, but... And I should point out again, MPs, sitting MPs, are not under any accusations of any wrongdoing at the moment.
3: No, that's
2: now,
3: right.
2: As we talked about yesterday, Eleni Patinos has been dragged into this. She's on maternity leave at the moment. But the timing is curious that she was appointed the minister, and David Chandler then had his issues with Patinos, ended up being dragged back into the position as the building commissioner, but the timing is curious, to say the least. And all that will be explored during ICAC over the next couple of weeks. So I'll talk to Stuart about that, amongst other things also. I'm also going to talk to James Ashby on the program today from One Nation. With the poll that's been released today by Redbridge that shows most people who are supporting One Nation are doing so not because of a particular policy. Yes, immigration is high on their agenda, but in terms of any other policy, it's not about that. It's about protest. It's about getting away from the two-party system. But the time is going to come very shortly, particularly here, well, firstly in Victoria, mind you, but firstly here in New South Wales, there's an election in 8 months' time.
3: Yeah.
2: Now, I spent quite a bit of time last night looking for candidates for the New South Wales state election and policies. There aren't any yet.
3: There's four online policies.
2: Yep.
3: Three of them are federal.
2: Yes, and there is an education policy, for instance, and I think a lot of our listeners will like the sound of the education policy. But again, it's a broad federal policy. And it's very much a position of intent about bringing classrooms out of the woke era, for instance. But we're talking a budget in New South Wales of infrastructure, for instance, that over 4 years is more than $110 billion. So we need to know, for instance, how would One Nation change the spending of that infrastructure? Would they build metro lines? Would they build more hospitals or not build as many hospitals? So James Ashby will be on the program after 4 o'clock. He's the brains behind
3: the legitimate questions. Keep an eye on the M4 as well. There's big traffic on the M4 westbound today, so after a truck fire earlier. So that'll impact the drive home for people.
2: Absolutely. So James Ashby on the show. MG with Teamless Tuesday, of course. This is a critical team this Tuesday for the West Tigers. We need to find out where Adam Durich is going to play this weekend.
3: Or is he?
2: Well, he's been at training, you'd assume so.
3: Look, he better. And they need him.
2: I think we'll hear a few highlights from one of my favourite TV shows of all time throughout the program.
3: The Goodies.
2: Love the Goodies.
3: Fair enough. Thanks, Clinton.
2: Thanks, Michael.
3: All of that and more, of course, with Clinton Maynard on Sydney Now, straight after 3 o'clock.
0: Afternoons, back soon on the Talk of Central Queensland, 994RO.
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0: right, so if you know, Jim Davis, what's his most famous cartoon creation? Bit of a clue in the song, of course. 131873. First one with the right answer, you'll be with us. Sydney's Theatre Royal, August 12 to see Fiddler on the Roof.
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5: Yeah, Garfield, that's who we're after. Garfield, Year of the Cat, of course. Well done, Margaret from Croydon Park. We'll be seeing you on August 12 at the Theatre Royal for Fiddler on the Roof. Thank you, everybody, for your company, by the way, no matter where you happen to be listening to us. We'll be back. We'll do it all again tomorrow from midday. Enjoy the rest of your afternoon.
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6: Hey, I'm Brooke Seychelle. We're being warned of more interest rate rises, according to the Reserve Bank boss. Michelle Bullock says uncertainty around the war in the Middle East and existing inflationary pressures are contributing to a potential rate hike.
7: Domestic demand has eased broadly as expected and labour market conditions have softened somewhat. But with continued weak productivity growth, the economy simply can't grow strongly without putting pressure on inflation.
6: Close to 1 million Aussies could be caught up in the latest cyber incident involving Origin Energy. The company says it's contacting affected customers and has apologised after confirming the personal information of about 900,000 current and former customers was accessed. Meanwhile, the Pilbara could host Australia's third oil refinery as state and federal Labor move to shore up supply. The PM is announcing a pre-feasibility study into a new facility in Karratha with a $4 million joint commitment between the Albanese and Cook governments. While a location isn't locked in, Resources Minister Madeleine King says West is best.
8: We are the Western Third and the powerhouse of the nation, and that fuel security, given our distance from our colleagues in the East, is really important.
6: On the ABC there. And schools are being warned not to put photos of children on social media. It follows advice from the eSafety Commissioner that claims that a growing number of sexually explicit deep fakes are being generated from images stolen from school social media feeds.
4: Gracemere Shopping World. It's for you and me 7 days a week. 994RO. 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
6: In sport, a boost for St Kilda with Darcy Wilson agreeing to a two-year deal with the AFL club. The 20-year-old turning his back on rival interests to re-sign with the Saints until at least the end of the 2028 season. And Adam Dewey's future at the West Tigers remains uncertain despite reports of positive talks with coach Benji Marshall yesterday. Dewey was expected to return to training today and is tipped to be included in the side to play the Eels this weekend. That's the latest in news and sport.
4: 4RO weather for Rockhampton and Central Queensland. Gracemere Shopping World. It's for you and me 7 days a week.
9: It's been overcast. It looks a little threatening, if I'm honest with you. We could get some spots of rain. We haven't yet, to be fair. There's been a zero across Capricornia, except one exception is Byfield. Byfield recorded 1.2 mils since 9 a.m. this morning. The warmest place in Capricornia today was St. Lawrence, which got to 26.2 degrees. Billabilla also topped out at 25, Gladstone 24, Yeppoon 22, and Rocky managed to hit 24 degrees just before 1 o'clock this afternoon. And this cloudy weather, the cloud is probably will dissipate at some point because tomorrow is looking like a mostly sunny day and an overnight low of 12 degrees in Rockhampton, 14 for Yeppoon, Gladstone getting down to 13 and Billawilla will drop to 5, which is definitely warmer than what it was this morning when it got down to 1. So good news, Billawilla. It's basically balmy. okay, so 27. Actually, speaking of balmy, 27 tomorrow for Rocky, 23 for Yeppoon, Gladstone is 25, and Billabilla is 26. For the rest of the week, though, how's it looking as we lead into the final days of this final week in July? Mostly sunny. Maybe a bit of cloud about Friday, but then your weekend is looking mostly sunny and tops of around that kind of 24-degree mark. Current, okay, so 27, actually, speaking of balmy, 27 tomorrow for Rocky.

That is Nick Lowe, Cruel to Be Kind on 994RO. G'day, g'day. Welcome to The Drive Show. My name is Luke Cross. How would you like to get along to our Holy Days premiere happening tomorrow night at Event Cinemas? I have a few opportunities this afternoon. It's a movie about nuns and road trips. What's your longest ever road trip? Just on a sidebar? Maybe we'll talk about that later. So I got a few chances for that this afternoon, so listen out for it. Also, we'll catch up with Kieran Moran from Connecting Industry as well. And, of course, Secret Sound, still going. We'll do that after five. In a moment, though, we're going to take a look at some news headlines.

0: It's 4 Hour Road, the talk of Central Queensland, and let's talk about what's making news this afternoon. And one of the stories that's standing out to me is this one. Detectives from the Rockhampton Rural and Stock Crime Squad are appealing for information in relation to the theft of 142 head of cattle from a property at Todd's Road, Green Lake, between the 3rd of April and the 28th of May. I'll be honest with you here, and I'm putting my hand up and say that I'm probably the ignorant one here on this one, that I didn't realise cattle rustling was still a thing. I always thought it's such an old-timey crime, you know, back in the Wild West days, but no, definitely still a thing, and I imagine quite a serious crime too, if we're honest. Also in the news this afternoon, wholesale electricity prices have fallen to their lowest June quarter average in 6 years amid a surge in battery storage, record wind generation and weaker evening demand. The Australian Energy Market Operator's latest quarterly energy dynamics report found average wholesale electricity prices across the national electricity market fell 47% from a year earlier to $74 a megawatt hour, which is the lowest June quarter average since 2020. Victoria recorded the biggest decline, with prices tumbling 60% to $56 a megawatt hour. Prices fell 53% in New South Wales to $75 megawatt per hour, and Queensland saw a 44% drop to $67 megawatt per hour. Should also point out that the wholesale price is not the only thing that contributes to your monthly bill. There are other factors as well. But retailers also typically purchase electricity months or even years in advance through hedging contracts, meaning households should not expect immediate bill reduction. However, sustained weakness in wholesale electricity prices will eventually feed through into annual default market offer, terminations and retail tariffs. So, kind of good news, I guess. Do you feel like sometimes we make these things as a society way more complicated than they need to be? Anyway. Happiness. Let's talk happiness. The root of happiness. Living in neighbourhoods with a greater tree canopy may help protect people against depression in older age, research has discovered. The University of New South Wales Sydney Centre for Healthy Brain Ageing study followed more than 1,000 older Australians for up to 12 years, so that's a decent amount of time, and found people who lived in areas with a greater tree canopy had fewer depressive symptoms over time, with the lead author Simone Reppermund saying trees provide a far more than shade and visual appeal. Neighbourhoods with more tree covering may encourage people to spend time outdoors, be physically active and connect with their communities, all of which are important for maintaining good mental health as we go. Interesting. I can agree with that. I also think that if you live in a very leafy, green, kind of quiet suburb, it's probably a nicer area too. That might have something to do with it as well. And finally, Goodies actor and comedian Bill Oddie has died at the age of 85. Oddie rose to fame in the 1970s with the comedy series The Goodies. I love The Goodies. Alongside fellow comedians Tim Brooke Taylor and Graham Garden. He was also one of the original hosts of BBC's TV Spring Watch and other shows about bird watching. With his agent writing a statement saying, "It is with deep sadness that I announce the passing of Bill Oddie, the country's best loved birder." Were you a Goodies fan? Are you a bird watcher? Let us know. Or anything else on your mind. 4922 7990. This is Luke here, driving you home on 4RO.
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0: Industry this afternoon on 994 RO. Going to catch up with Kira Moran from Connecting Industries shortly to have a bit of a chat about these things that's going on in the, I guess, the supply chain world around Capricornia. We'll do that shortly. Also, the Holy Days. We got our premiere tomorrow night. How would you like to come along? Holy Days, brand new film starring Jackie Weaver, Judy Davis, Miriam Margolyes, and it is about three nuns trying to save their convent and undertaking a road trip in New Zealand. It looks like a laugh, looks like it's one that will make you feel something as well. Should be, it looks like it's a great fun film. If you would like to win tickets to come along to our premiere tomorrow night, 49227990, give me a call.
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0: 94RO. This is Luke here with you this afternoon, and joining me now, the Director of Connecting Industries, Kieran Moran. G'day, Kieran. How are you, mate?
1: Yeah, none of that in paradise, as I say every week. Is it in paradise?
0: It's good. It's a little bit overcast, to be fair with you. It's been a bit of cloud about today, which is interesting, but, you know, not too threatening.
1: Beautiful weather.
0: Yeah.
1: Beautiful weather. It's a bit chilly in the morning.
0: Yes. Mate, the Regional Safety Expo Australia will make its debut in Rockhampton on the 6th of August.
1: Yeah, so I know you've been speaking about this one, of course, but they're going to be bringing together industry professionals, suppliers, safety specialists, decision makers from across Queensland for a full day focused on workplace health, safety, compliance and risk management. So that's the Regional Safety Expo. They're going to be showcasing some of the latest innovations, technologies and best practices in workplace safety. It's taken a little bit to put this one on, so get along. It's free. It's at the Robert Swarton Pavilion. It's an inaugural event, as we said, so the first one. So it'll be great to see this one continue, and I'm sure it will. So, of course, it's an exhibition. They're going to also feature keynote presentations and networking opportunities with strong participation expected from the mining, resources, energy, construction, manufacturing sector as well. So it provides an excellent opportunity to connect with industry, discover new products and services and gain practical insights. And as I said, connect with industry. It'll be great, some great networking opportunities in there for the local supply chain. So if you want to get onto that one, Regional Safety Expo Australia, type it into Google. Otherwise, next week on the 6th of August at the Robert Swarton Pavilion.
0: Absolutely. Mate, a key piece of infrastructure on Great Keppel Island has been completed, paving the way for future tourism development.
1: Yeah, over the years we talked about Great Keppel, haven't we? Well, we haven't, but everybody else has in that respect. In terms of work construction for the supply chain and so forth, so look, the completion of stage one of the Great Keppel Island wastewater treatment plant is really a significant milestone because it provides the essential infrastructure needed to unlock its master plan. So as more enabling infrastructure is delivered, attention will increasingly turn to tourism accommodation, of course, hospitality facilities, utilities, transport infrastructure and supporting services. And this is going to create some future construction opportunities across a range of industries. So for local businesses in CQ, of course, it's a project worth following. The major construction activity may still be ahead, of course, but the foundations are now being put in place for private investment and the next stage of development on Great Keppel Island. It would be fantastic to see that one finally move ahead.
0: Absolutely. One of the largest construction companies in Australia will be in Gladstone for later this month.
1: Yeah, so that's the BMD Group, and as you said, they're one of the largest, so they're a leading engineering, construction and major development business. A lot of people in the industry will know who the BMD Group are, so from the Rockhampton Ring Road, of course, to the Palmer Wind Farm and Ampol's Future Fuels Project, BMD is working across transport, energy, water, defence and industrial infrastructure, and they've only recently just got the Calvay to Calliope River Transmission Reinforcement Project with Powerlink. Of course, that's near Gladstone, and it highlights really the scale of opportunity that's underway. So they'll be in Gladstone at the next Connect Industry Luncheon on Wednesday, 19th of August. Colin Mitchell, their National General Manager of Strategy, will be presenting along with Christina Mourners, the Operations Manager for Energy, and that's across Queensland and NT. And they're going to share some insights into BMD's approach in delivering major infrastructure projects and renewable energy, engaging with local industry, of course, and the opportunities emerging across the construction and energy sectors with themselves. So if you want to find out more, just go to connectingindustry.com.au and look for the events.
0: Brilliant. Thanks, mate. Appreciate it. We'll catch up next week.
1: Thanks, Luke, and have a great drive, everyone.
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10: 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A decade after Amy Wensley's tragic death was hastily labelled as suicide, the case has been reopened for the fourth time, now classified as a homicide. 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
11: Hi, I'm Colin Boyce, Federal Member for Flynn. According to the Institute of Public Affairs, our region will be hit the hardest in Australia if it continues down the path of net zero by 2050. Over 16,000 jobs, or 24% of the workforce, in the electorate of Flynn will be put at risk due to these emissions targets which are destroying Australia's prosperity while lowering our standard of living. Enough is enough. I'm Colin Boyce, and it's time to put Australia first and ditch net zero. Authorised by Colin Boyce, LNP Gladstone.
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2: 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On this day, with Aaron Stevens for Move Mobility, always with care, Yamba Road. Keep Australia moving.
14: Hi, it's July 28. The Disney animated musical classic Alice in Wonderland was released in 1951.
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16: 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A maid.
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17: The game's up, Ned. Come quietly.
18: I'm not Ned Kelly, sir.
17: But I am.
14: The 1984 LA Olympic Games opening ceremony was held on this day. Those games famous for the boycott of 14 Eastern Bloc nations in response to the US-led boycott of the 1980 Moscow Games. Or was it?
19: The announcement, which came from Moscow late this afternoon, blamed the commercialization of the games and the lack of security measures.
14: In 2001, Ian Thorpe became the first swimmer to win 6 gold medals in a single world championship meet.
20: Ian Thorpe!
14: And the last episode of Neighbours went to air in 2022 before it was revived again and then axed again.
21: Neighbours, everybody needs good neighbours.
14: To the birthdays, topping today's list is the creator of the cartoon cat Garfield. Jim Davis is 81.
22: I grew up on a farm near Fairmount with about 25 cats.
14: Former Governor General of Australia, Army Officer and Australian of the Year in 2001, General Sir Peter Cosgrove, turned 79 today.
23: You must look, act and be tough and competent.
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14: Parramatta, New South Wales and Australian League great Steve Eller is 66.
25: Quickly to Stephen Eller, a Parramatta try.
14: AFL's captain courageous Paul Kelly turns 57. The former Swan won the Brownlow in 1995.
25: Still going, Kelly. He deserves a goal here.
14: Former Australian cricketer Marcus North turns 47.
26: North one hit away.
27: What a way to bring up 100.
14: And league star, Eels winger, the man they call the Fox, Josh Adokar, turns 31.
25: Adokar! 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
14: Finally, it's the anniversary of the death of legendary ZZ Top member Dusty Hill. Died age 72 in 2021. Remembering Dusty Hill on July 28.
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0: It's pleasure in playing on 994RO. It's 3 minutes away until 4 o'clock. That means it's nearly time for the awesome foursome. And that's all thanks to Galactic Donuts. Plus, more chance to win tickets to go along to Holly Days, which is our premiere movie tomorrow night. We really hope you can join us. So giving you the opportunity to join us tomorrow for a sneak peek, because it's not actually out until the following week. Plus, we'll talk Rockhampton Rugby League, some very exciting things happening as they get down, or pretty much at the business end of the season. And, of course, the secret sound still to come later on this afternoon, which is getting surprisingly close to $800. Not there yet, but the way it's going, it's not going to surprise me if it does get there. News is next.
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0: 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Your news now.
1: Hey there, I'm Brooke Seychelle. Well, it's a stark warning from the Reserve Bank on interest rates. Governor Michelle Bullock says another hike could be on the way as prices increase but incomes aren't catching up.
2: In Australia, these shocks have occurred against a backdrop of persistently weak productivity growth, which has weighed on real incomes and wages for many years. And reversing that is central to improving Australia's living standards over the longer term.
1: Australia could get a third oil refinery in Western Australia in a bid to make the country more energy self-sufficient. The Prime Minister and WA Premier have committed $4 million to a pre-feasibility study for a new Pilbara facility. It adds to the existing refineries in Geelong and Brisbane. Meanwhile, the PM has paid tribute to outgoing Victorian Premier Jacinta Allen. Allen opted to resign rather than contest a leadership ballot this morning. Anthony Albanese describing Allen as a decent human.
3: Someone who can be proud, I think, of her achievements over a long period of time, and I wish her well for her future.
1: Another dominant night at the Comm Games has seen Australia pick up another 9 gold medals, 7 of those coming from the pool. We now have a whopping 59 medals. And a beloved Aussie film is heading to the stage. Nearly 30 years after its original release, The Castle is being developed into a play. It's being penned by its original creators, who say they've rewritten it but are keeping the characters and essential storyline.
0: Shop with confidence at Harvey Norman with their price guarantee. 994RO, your sport now.
1: In sport, Braden Maynard could be missing from the rest of the home and away season in a blow for Collingwood's finals chances. The Pies vice-captain is having surgery on his knee and hammy, a procedure coach Craig McRae admits is tricky.
4: He'll miss 3 to 4 weeks. It's quite a unique one. The medical staff haven't seen too many of these things.
1: And Manly co-captain Tom Trbojevic is recovering well from his latest hamstring injury. He says he's probably a couple of weeks away from being ready to go. That's the latest in news and sport.
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5: It is looking a little bit gloomy this afternoon, I will say. You know what? I feel like it's a travesty that it's not a Saturday afternoon right now, because this type of weather, overcast, cool. I could imagine just rugging up, maybe hot coffee, chocolate, your drink of preference, watching movies. Sounds like a perfect Saturday, but instead it's Tuesday and it's not Saturday, which is disappointing. But anyway, have we had any rain? No, not really, except for Byfield area, Samuel Hill to be exact, which is like, I think what they call the airport at Shoalwater there, the airstrip, which has had 1.8 mils since 9 a.m. this morning. Outside of that, nothing. Maybe you might have got a couple of mils, a couple of spots on the screen, whatever, this afternoon. But yeah, officially in the gauges, nothing. And temperature-wise, the hottest place in Capricornio was St. Lawrence, which got to 26 degrees at about 1 o'clock this afternoon. Billawilla got to 25, Gladstone 24, Yeppoon 22, and Rocky climbed to 24 degrees this afternoon. And we're going to see it drop down to 12 overnight in Rocky. Yeppoon going for 14, Gladstone 13, St. Lawrence, which got to 26 degrees at about 1 o'clock

0: 6. Rest of the week, it's sunny for Thursday, much like tomorrow. Friday, partly cloudy, and Saturday and Sunday, your weekends are looking like a mostly fine all round with tops around 24 degrees. Currently, it is 23 in Billawilla, Gladstone is 20, Yeppoon is 20, and Rocky right now is 22 degrees.
1: This is 4RO's Awesome Foursome. These songs are all linked. Let us know when you've solved the mystery on Facebook, The Talk of Central Queensland, 990 4RO.

my gosh. When did I last hear that song? When did I last? I don't even know. Been a long, long, long time. Maybe that's a clue for the Awesome Foursome, perhaps. And also, that was Angry Anderson, of course, was Suddenly. Before that's Kylie Minogue and Locomotion. Perhaps the only example. Well, no, that's a lie. I scrap that what I just said there. I was getting carried away with myself. Probably the only example. No, I said it again. An example of a cover both being more well-known and, dare I say, better than the original. Now you know why I had to backtrack on my only comment. That's Kylie Minogue, Locomotion. Because, yes, it is a cover, and, yes, I do think it's better than the original. And it is definitely, I feel like, more well-known, at least in Australia. But we're kind of, like, biased in that sense, I reckon. So is that helping you at all with the 4RO Awesome Foursome this afternoon? Maybe, maybe not. Have a think about it. If you think you know what the theme is, give me a call on 49227990.

0: Craig McLaughlin and Check 1-2, Mona. That is one of those songs that you often hear if comedians are talking about music or whoever, and that can sometimes be a punchline song, much in the same way as Billy Ray Cyrus's Achy Breaky Heart, which I feel is completely unfair. I stand by the fact I've never not liked a song, you know, back in the day and stopped liking it now. And that's a great fun song. And that was huge back in the day. And, you know, the hate it receives is undeserved these days. That's all I'm saying. And it was huge. It really was. Maybe you disagree. That's fine. You're allowed to. That is the final song on the 4-Hour Awesome Force. We had Natalie and Bruglia with Torn, Angry Anderson Suddenly, Kylie Minogue, Locomotion. The answer that I was looking for is a connection. You guys are pretty close to it, looking at the Facebook page and whatnot. My clue was a picture of Ramsey Street. I feel like that was pretty obvious. We had people say... the title song, Neighbours, singers who also act in Neighbours. What I was really looking for was songs made famous by Neighbours. That's what I was after. Because, of course, on this day, back in 2022, it was the final episode of Neighbours. 2022, that show lasted a long time. Well, then it came back and then it went away again. It's lasted a very, very long time. What is a show? Here's an unprompted question for you right now. And if you call me, I may give you a double pass to get along to our premiere tomorrow night for Holy Days. But what's a strange show you would love to see returned? I saw All Together Now the other night. You know what I also saw the other night was Chances. Do you remember Chances? I was never allowed to watch it because I was, you know, a young teenage boy. And if you know, if you remember the show, you know why. That was on TV. I don't know why I was flicking around trying to find something. I found that thing. Well, that's out of left field. I'm not saying I want that one back. I'm just saying it's an old Australian show that I'd completely forgotten about and I was reminded of. If you can think of a show that you'd love to see make a return or that you maybe you still watch, an old Aussie TV show, let me know. Give me a call on 4922 7990 and I'll give you a double pass to go see Holy Days tomorrow night, which is our movie premiere. We'd love for you to come along. So 4922 7990.
1: 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Thanks to Perry's IGA, Wandle, Dean Street and Yeppoon. 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
1: Hold the line on 994RO, 4:30. This is Luke Cross here, driving you home this afternoon. Shortly, you may have heard this, maybe this morning, Aaron caught up with the president of the Rockhampton Rugby League because they're getting down to the business. Well, they pretty much are at the business end of the season. One more round left to go, and it looked like a big grand final day. So you hear Aaron catch up with the president of the Rockhampton Rugby League in a little bit. But also, make sure you go check out our website too, 4ro.com.au. It's got all the details in regards to things like competitions we run. But there's also the latest news update. Like right now, did you know that there is a new movie coming based around Match? It's called Matchbox. It's not about Matchbox 20, the band from the 90s that I love, by the way. No, it's about the, you know, cars, the toy cars. I guess they made a movie about Battleship. It wasn't a good movie, but they did do it. And it seems they've done it again. Will it be any good? We don't know. You can read about that. You can also read about the Goodies actor Bill Oddie passing away age 85 and how scientists have discovered a rare transmissible cancer. Go check it out. It's all at 4ro.com.au.
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0: It's Luke here this afternoon on 994RO. And this morning during the Boodles Big Breakfast, Aaron caught up with the president of Rockhampton Rugby League, Grantley Jack, because they talked about how the grand final day, which is only a few weeks away, because this weekend coming is the final round, and then we're into the finals. And of course, grand final day, we'll be doing a broadcast from grand final day. And of course, it's going to be played at Horizon Stadium, which is very, very exciting for all involved.
1: Well, it is a real deal. It's not unlike a mini Suncorp, really. It's the way they've done it is really, really good. And yeah, obviously you're still going to have the general entry there as well, which is quite affordable. All of the pricing will be out very soon. And mate, I honestly think this will be one of the greatest regional centres for rugby league, certainly in Queensland.
2: Absolutely. Just reflect on the season for us, your first season as the president of Rockhampton Rugby League. It's been a great season.
1: It's been good. We've had a few issues with a few forfeits this year, but we're working through that with the clubs. You know, it's just very difficult now with shift work and obviously the cost of living and everything that's going on. So yeah. We're working through with all the clubs on that. The reserve grades going to be interesting this weekend, obviously, because there's a number of teams that can get into the finals there. A grade's pretty much already sorted, from what I can understand, it's pretty much sorted.
2: Well, top five, there could be some movement.
1: There'll be a little bit, but I'm pretty sure that those teams are pretty much going to go in the way they are for A grade. The 19s have still got a bit of excitement to come there. There could be some upsets there for the 19s and the women. Well, the women's going to be an interesting one because Emu Park's on one, Rocky Brothers are on two, North are on three, Valley's four and Yeppoon five. So there's still I think the top four there can still have a fair impact on what the results are there. So we'll see how that goes.
0: So exciting stuff. The Rockhampton Rugby League, a final round this weekend. Get out to see some games. And of course, we're looking forward to grand final day as well, because that'll be firstly from Horizon Stadium. Secondly, we're broadcasting from grand final day also. And they are actually something you didn't hear there. The preliminary finals will also be at Horizon Stadium too. So get out and support some local footy. And it's all thanks to Club Parker supporting our community here on 990 4RO.
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0: Talk It Over on 994 RO. Just a few minutes away from 5 o'clock. That means it's nearly time for news. That means it's nearly time for the secret sound, which is $760, which is a lot. It is a lot to spend. And Perry's Ogier will do that after 5 o'clock. Also, I'll tell you, what is the most popular date to say I do? Well, I have that answer for you as well. And don't forget, tomorrow morning during the Boodles Big Breakfast, Aaron will be back on deck for another great day to start your day with things like Gus's games, like the Quick Shot on this day, as well as the 4RO Wonder Wheel, thanks to Harvey Norman Computers and Electrical, which itself, and it's touted as the easiest competition in the world. And it's really hard to argue that. All you need to do is give us two numbers between 1 and 50 and we'll spin the wheel. If the wheel shows your number, then you win the money to spend at Harvey Norman Computers and Electrical, which is a total of $650. No, $650 today. So it didn't go off today. $700 tomorrow. So listen out just after 7 o'clock during the Boodles Big Breakfast here on 994
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11: Hey, I'm Brooke Seychelle. We could see another oil refinery in Australia as the federal government moves to secure our fuel supply. Anthony Albanese confirming a pre-feasibility study into a new facility in WA's Pilbara as part of a joint commitment between state and federal governments. The PM says it's a step in the right direction.
12: This will be, if it is successful, the first new-scale petrol refinery built in Australia since the 1960s. It would create a major boost for local jobs and manufacturing along with our sovereign capability.
11: Close to 1 million Australians could be caught up in the latest data breach involving Origin Energy. The company is contacting affected customers after confirming the personal information of about 900,000 current and former customers had been accessed. The search is continuing for a baby boy off the coast of South Australia. The bodies of the baby's mother and toddler sister were found yesterday afternoon at Port McDonnell. If you or someone you know needs help, you can call Lifeline on 13 11 14. Israeli leader Benjamin Netanyahu is in the US to meet with Donald Trump, while Iran is expected to be at the top of the agenda. Hundreds of former Israeli military and intelligence officials are asking the US president to get him to stop Israel's attacks on Lebanon. And Meta has admitted it has no First Nations content moderators on Facebook or Instagram. A Senate inquiry today hearing there's been an increase in racism since the failed Voice to Parliament referendum.
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11: In sport, the final four contenders for the Bombers head coaching role will meet with Socceroos legend Kevin Muscat in the next phase of the selection process. Sources say Mark McVee, Jamie Graham, Murray Davis and James Hurd will speak about leadership styles and coaching. And West Tigers Adam Dewey returned to training today after positive talks with coach Benji Marshall. He's expected to return against Parramatta this weekend in his preferred position at halfback. That's the latest in news and sport.
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0: All right, it's given the cloud is, I'm looking out the window right now here in Rocky City, and it's not as cloudy as what it once was. And we're going to see that probably happen more so overnight with a mostly clear night tonight, mostly sunny day tomorrow. Overnight low of 12 degrees for Rockhampton, Yeppoon 14, Gladstone 13, and Billawilla getting down to 5 degrees. Before tomorrow, like I said, mostly sunny day, 27 Rocky, 23 Yeppoon, 25 for Gladstone, and Billawilla will see a top of 26. Rest of the week and into your weekend, it's looking mostly clear. Maybe a bit cloudy on Friday, but generally speaking, pretty sunny. With tops in the mid-20s, dropping a few degrees to about 24 by the time the weekend rolls around. Currently, it's 22 in Billawilla, Gladstone is 19, Yabuda's 19, and Rocky is 21 degrees.
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It's Rick Astley with He's Not Going to Give You Up, He's Not Going to Let You Down, He's Not Going to Make You Cry. But you know what? Probably will. Secret sound. Because you may get it wrong. I mean, so far, everybody's got it wrong. And that's why we're up to $760. With that secret sound. That's all thanks to Perry's IGA, Dean Street, Wandle and Yeppoon. It's up to $760 this afternoon here on 4RO. What would you do with $760 spent at Perry's IGA? You know what I'd do? I'd definitely, because I see it as like bonus money, like something I'm not budging for. I wouldn't buy boring stuff like milk, bread and stuff that I'd get anyway. I'd buy like the really good stuff that I never get, like the best meat you can buy, the best cheeses, those big blocks of cheese you see that. Yeah, no, that's what I'd do. But what would you do? Well, you've got to guess it first. That is the secret sound. What we got? The only way, squeeze, plastic is another one. There's another clue there too. Are they helpful? I'm not too sure given that it's still going, but I do believe if it does hit $800, we're going to start giving some more clues. But if you want to have a guess this afternoon, I'm willing to take your guess. 4922 7990. That is the sound. I know you've heard that before. 4922 7990. Let's see if we can give this away this afternoon.

0: sounding better than ever. The 4RO Perry's IGA Secret Sound. Thanks to Perry's IGA, Dean Street, Wandle and Yeppoon.
1: It is Secret Sound, yes, and it's $760. That's the sound. Rose, how are you this afternoon?
2: Yeah, I'm really good, thank you.
1: Really good. Really good to hear. Did you get any drizzle or anything like that where you are?
2: No, a bit of cloud, but no, we need it though.
1: Yeah, I know. Yeah. I was talking to my mum last night. She reckons all the grass, because she lives in Gracemere, all the grass where she lives is just brown because it hasn't rained in ages. and yeah, it's true.
2: That's true.
1: Do you know what the secret sound is?
2: Oh, hoping I do. Is it opening one of those salami sticks, the Striker hand salami sticks?
1: Oh, yeah.
2: We tear it down the side.
1: This may give you the answer that you're after, but do they still have those? I haven't seen one of those in ages.
2: Yeah, at the checkout, you get them.
1: All right. I'm very much destination focused. I don't look out. I got blinkers on. I'm very much I want to get out of there as quick as possible. But I love them. I'm going to seek one out, actually, just quietly. It's not the answer, Rose, but thanks for your call.
2: Okay, thank you very much. I'll try again.
1: Okay, bye. Kim, how are you this afternoon?
3: Not too bad.
1: Are you going to grace me with the knowledge of what the secret sound is?
3: Probably not.
1: No, optimistic Kim, positive thinking. You've got to say, yes, I absolutely do know the answer, and if I get it wrong, then clearly I'm wrong and not you.
3: Yeah, we'll see how we go.
1: But fire away. Give it to me.
3: Is it opening a plastic... like a custard bottle, opening the lid.
1: Ooh, yeah. You know what? You're getting kind of close. It'll make sense when you do know what it is, but you are getting kind of close. And I'm going to say
3: language.
1: That's about all I can say. But thanks for your call, Kim.
3: As in what it's in.
1: I'm not going to say anymore. I promise I wouldn't give any clues. I've kind of overstepped the mark now. But take that with what you will. You heard nothing.
3: Language.
1: Okay.
3: Okay.
1: Bye.
3: Thanks. All right. Bye.
1: No. Didn't say anything. You heard nothing, okay? Promise you that much. It probably doesn't help. I mean, we got to squeeze as one of the clues. Does that help? I don't know. Eventually, I suppose. But that is the 4RO Perry's IGA secret sound. No luck this afternoon. Maybe tomorrow. Think about it. So, yes, it's back tomorrow morning during the Boodles Big Breakfast. If it doesn't go off then at $770, we'll give it another go tomorrow afternoon, just after 5 o'clock here on 994RO. And it is all thanks to Perry's IGA, who have some brand new specials tomorrow with Australian beef corn silver side, only $10 per kilo. Coca-Cola Sprite Fanta, 10 packs, 375 mils, selected varieties, $10.50 half price. And Australian boneless pork loin roast, $11.99 per kilo. 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

0: the Start of the Fire, Billy Joel, 994 RO. Good afternoon, it's Luke here with you, driving you home. And shortly, what's the most popular day that people said I do to?
1: I do.
0: I'll tell you what the answer is shortly. But also, I'll tell you about the 4RO Continuous Call team back this weekend. Friday night, you'll hear the game between the Melbourne Storm and the Canterbury Bulldogs live from Amy Park. On Saturday, you get the scores updates with the Gold Coast Titans and the New Zealand Warriors before a massive doubleheader between the Penrith Panthers against the Canberra Raiders, followed by the Broncos. Poor Broncos. I kind of feel a little bit sad. But I'm also glad over the weekend because the Cowboys won. Broncos taking on the Newcastle Knights at Suncorp. And then on Sunday, got the scores between Cronulla and Souths, plus a full game call of the West Tigers hosting Parramatta at Combank Stadium. So don't miss all the action with the Continuous Call team all weekend here on 4RO. 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

0: It's Hey St. Peter, Flash in the Pan on 994 RO. Tell me, here's a question. What date did you get married? If you got married, that is. I mean, you may not have. I know myself and my partner, while I refer to her as my wife, because it's easier, because we've been together 17 years, it's just easy to say wife. We're not technically married. We're actually at the point where we've discussed it and we think, well, if we were to get married, is that just jinxing it? Because you hear stories quite a bit where so-and-so were together for 10, 15, 20 years, they got married, and then all of a sudden they divorce in the space of a year. So we don't want to jinx it. So we're happy with how things are. We're okay with that. But I reckon if you got married, was it on the 25th of October? Maybe, maybe not. Well, Saturday the 25th of October was Australia's favourite day to say I do last year, but new data suggests fewer couples are saying it. Fewer Australians tied the knot last year than the year before, according to new figures from the Australian Bureau of Statistics. And at the same time, more marriages are coming to an end, with divorce rates ticking upward for the first time in several years. Though, ultimately, remaining lower than what they were 20 years ago. The most popular wedding date was 2025. It was Saturday the 25th of October, which, I mean, it actually makes sense if you look at it. If you write that date down, you think, ah, oh, I know what they did. That easy to remember. It's kind of cool. It was the 25th of the 10th of 25. With 2,035 marriages occurring on that date, that's about 500 more than the next runner-up, which was Saturday the 22nd of November, which is 22/11/25, which had about 1,527. ABS data shows there's somewhat of a trend towards more marriages on dates with numerical significance, though for some it could just also be a coincidence. The least popular days were, of course, Christmas Day, not surprising, with only 51 weddings. Who, I mean, 51 people got married on Christmas Day. I would not go to a wedding on Christmas Day, if I'm honest. Boxing Day had 54. New Year's Day, 57. You're running a big risk of people just not turning up if you're having your wedding on New Year's Day, aren't you? And Tuesday, the 29th of July, surprisingly, only had 61 people get married last year. So, yeah, and spring dominated the wedding calendar with the most, with the top 10 wedding dates falling between September and November. The rest were mostly scattered during the autumn. There you go. How does that correspond to your own story? Yeah. Let us know. 4922 7990.
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15: Hi there, I'm Ran Hussein. Our Comm Games athletes will be aiming for more gold tonight in Glasgow. Swimmers Meg Harris, Jenna Forrester, Shayna Jack and 14-year-old Mia Hogan will all be going for gold in the pool. While gymnasts Georgia Goodwin and Brianna Scott are in action and the Diamonds take on Malawi in their final group match. And in tennis, Maya Joint has advanced to the second round of the WTA events in Memphis with a straight sets win over an American wildcard. But fellow Aussie Tali Gibson was eliminated.
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0: It's Luke here this afternoon, driving you home. It's nearly 6 o'clock. We're going to go to news in a moment. After news, the 70s at sunset. As I look out the window, the sun is more or less set. I can see the moon too. My position is actually spot on, where I can just see the moon outside my window. Lovely. And, yeah, after the 70s at sunset, we've got our overnight programming, and then Aaron's back tomorrow from 5:30 a.m. for the Boodles Big Breakfast, and then I'll be in from 3 o'clock tomorrow afternoon. Thank you so much for your company this afternoon. I really do appreciate it. Hey, I'm going to go now. If you feel like, though, if you've had a long day, it's been a long day, been a long week, it's been a long year, but if you feel like it's been a long day, just remember this, that on Venus, the planet Venus, a day lasts longer than a year. Which certainly makes a Tuesday feel rather short.
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9: Hey, I'm Brooke Seychelle. The federal government is looking to further secure Australia's fuel supply, looking into plans for another refinery in WA's Pilbara. The PM has confirmed a pre-feasibility study into a new facility in Karratha as part of a joint commitment between state and federal governments. Anthony Albanese says it's the logical next step.
10: Building an oil refinery on the West Coast would obviously build our resilience as a nation, as well as particularly benefit Western Australia.
9: Meanwhile, the federal government says no decision has been made about whether to continue the fuel excise discount. It's set to expire on Sunday. Origin Energy has admitted it received an email from hackers 3 weeks before it told customers their data had been stolen. The company's CEO saying they didn't believe the cyber criminals when they got the alert on July 2 because there wasn't any evidence of a breach. Frank Calabria saying once they had proof, they went public. And day 4 of the Commonwealth Games games, we'll see the athletics track come alight. Sally Pearson has the preview.
11: Tonight, we will see the men's and women's 100-metre semis and final featuring Australia's Lachie Kennedy and Tori Lewis. Olympic medalist Nicola McDermott and Eleanor Patterson will be fighting it out in the women's high jump final. And in the pool, Kyle Chalmers will be going for gold in the 100-metre freestyle final. Iona Anderson and Hannah Fredericks in the 50-metre backstroke final. Sienna Tui in the 50-metre breaststroke final. And Lani Pallister will be aiming for another gold in the 800-metre final.
1: Denture Solutions. 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
9: In sport, all eyes on Crows midfielder James Peatling ahead of Sunday's clash with Essendon at Marvel Stadium. He's been managing hip and groin soreness. It's hoped he'll get the green light to play. While defender Mitch Hinge is available for selection after overcoming a hamstring strain. And some changes for the Broncos ahead of their clash against the Knights on Saturday. Dean Mariner moves into the centres with Grant Anderson in on the wing, while the Dolphins bring back centre Jack Bostock from concussion for their clash with the Dragons on Friday. That's the latest in news and sport.
1: 4RO weather for Rockhampton and Central Queensland. 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
8: Expected to be cold again overnight in some parts of Capricornia tonight. Getting down to 12 for Rockhampton before a mostly sunny day in 27. Yeppoon 23 tomorrow. Gladstone 25. Billawilla getting down to 5. Top of 26.
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details, anyhow, Hal. 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Everybody has an angel that takes

0: It's the biggest secret in town. 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And you could be spending up big at Perry's IGA, Wandle, Dean Street or Yeppoon. It's the 4RO Perry's IGA Secret Sound. And right now, it sounds like this. Yes, the 4RO Perry's IGA Secret Sound. 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Thanks to Perry's IGA, Wandle, Dean Street and Yeppoon. 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
1: We replaced the blades in razors and had pens you put refills in. 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
0: Pacey's Poem, Friday mornings after 8, thanks to West Rocky Hardware. 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
7: Expected to be cold again overnight in some parts of Capricornia tonight, getting down to 12 for Rockhampton before a mostly sunny day in 27. Yeppoon 23 tomorrow, Gladstone 25, Billawheeler getting down to 5, top of 26.
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0: that time of year. 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
11: Good evening, I'm Jamel Wells. The federal government says it's investigating the best location for a new oil refinery in Western Australia. The Prime Minister has announced a $4 million feasibility study. Australia currently has two oil refineries, one in Geelong and one in Brisbane. Federal Resources Minister Madeleine King says the study will look into where a third should be built.
12: That's why we're having this study, to figure out exactly what the best site is. But it is Western Australia, that's for sure. It may be the Midwest, it might be on the North Coast or in the South. So that's a sensible thing to do, go through different options as to where it will be.
11: Pauline Hanson has updated her parliamentary register of interests, declaring that billionaire Gina Rinehart paid for her recent flights between London, Rome and Sicily. She says Miss Rinehart also gifted her an invitation to a Dolce and Gabbana fashion parade. The One Nation leader says she paid for her own accommodation, meals and daily expenses. Ben Carroll has pledged to call a royal commission into the construction industry in his first act as the new Premier of Victoria. He's been sworn in as the state's 50th Premier after Jacinta Allen stepped down. An inquiry's heard senior New South Wales Liberal Party members sought financial backing from now Federal Opposition Leader Angus Taylor. Former Liberal staffer Dylan Whitelaw has given evidence to an inquiry into illegal party donations. He told the ICAC a text about shaking down Angus for $10,000 probably referred to the Federal Liberal MP. Mr Taylor is not accused of any wrongdoing. Harvey Norman and Latitude Finance have been ordered to pay $55 million in penalties for misleading customers. Jefferson Shaw reports.
2: Harvey Norman ran an ad campaign in 2020 and 2021 for products with no deposit and were interest-free for 60 months. However, the advertisement did not disclose a requirement to sign up for a high-limit credit card and pay associated fees. The federal court found customers entered a fundamentally different financial arrangement than promoted. Harvey Norman has been ordered to pay $35 million in penalties and the credit company Latitude Finance Australia to pay $20 million. Jefferson Shaw reporting.
11: In finance, one Australian dollar's buying around 70 US cents.
0: PestX, pest control and carpet cleaning. 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
11: Sydney Roosters coach Trent Robinson is dismissing reports the NRL club will re-sign Sam Walker to a mega 10-year contract. The Maroons' Origin halfback is a free agent from November the 1st. Gold Coast has moved on from a heated verbal exchange between Christian Petrarca and Leo Lombard during their AFL Round 20 loss to Carlton. Utility Joel Jeffrey says tensions have eased.
13: They followed up after the game and that's how it should be done. You know, players got feedback all the time for that game. For an older player to give Leo feedback, I'm sure, you know, you'll learn from it. They'll both learn from each other moving forward.
11: Western Bulldogs coach Luke Beveridge expects defender Buku Kamis to remain with the club next season despite interest from Carlton. The Wallabies are spending the week in Sydney as they prepare to head to Japan this weekend. Meg Harris has upset Molly O'Callaghan to win gold in the women's 100-metre freestyle at the Commonwealth Games. And in Major League Baseball, Australian infielder Curtis Meade has been traded to the Red Sox. That's the latest news and sport.
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6: 20 minutes to 9 is the time, and we are talking news of the day with Keith Wallahan. There's a lot to talk about, and the issue of living standards. I want to get to that, and also the unions. But the opposition in Victoria, again, north of the Murray, Jess Wilson, if you follow the news closely, she's, I think, 34. She's in her first term of Parliament. She's had a very impressive start. This is a little bit of what she was saying about the Royal Commission. Just have a listen.
7: The big build is the creation of this government, and the new Premier now owns its legacy. He sat at the same cabinet table as Premier Allan and Premier Andrews, signing off on the system that enabled CFMEU corruption and misconduct on the big build. He sat around the cabinet table while $15 billion was siphoned into the pockets of bikies and organised crime.
6: Yeah, so that's I guess, a sense of her style, as I say. You got this Ben Carroll. He's 51, got a union background, worked at, I've had a look at it, he's got a legal career, worked in the unions, worked in politics. Jess Wilson, I think she's a lawyer as well, but it is her first time in Parliament. So your view, Keith, is you think she's still an underdog, do you?
8: Well, I do, because, again, when you look at history, out of 27 years, the coalition has only had one term. So it's hard for Liberals to win in Victoria. I know that from personal experience from the last election. It's just hard. It's not a naturally Liberal state. It's Labor consider it their home ground. So I think Jess is doing an outstanding job, and she will be very competitive. But this is still Labor's election to lose, and they will be calculating that this change to Ben Carroll has put them back in a competitive position again.
6: All right, we'll find out, I guess, in the next week. And I think there's also, I do believe there's the question of leaks against him from within his own party, which can be lethal. Just on the union question, because last time you were with us, you were talking about a union action that was being taken in WA. Unions, of course, for good reason, are concerned about AI. Anything that comes up that's going to reduce jobs. We saw it with the driverless trains in Sydney. If you go back far enough, it was, I think the buses were on strike here for 6 weeks. Those of us who are old enough to remember had to walk to school because the double-decker buses had the conductors taken off them. So if any time there's a reduction, and AI is a big threat. So do you think unionism and unions, and particularly outfits like the CFMEU, are they going to become an election issue?
8: I'm not necessarily anti-union. I think unions have a role to play if they are focused on the interests of their members. I think where unions trip over themselves is when they become more interested in their own power and their own interests. And a good example of that was the car industry, where the demands of the union ended, saw that industry leave our shores, and all of their workers lost their jobs. That was an example of a union acting against their members' interests and for their own short-term interests. This particular strike in WA concerns me because it is one of our most important export sectors at a critical time. And we have an advantage in the world at the moment, but that isn't going to last into the future. China is exploring new sites in Africa, South America, Canada. So the idea that we have this monopoly advantage in resources isn't guaranteed. And we could find, even in mining and resources, we make the same mistakes that we made in the car industry in previous decades.
6: 16 to 9. Now, Keith, the question of, we talk about GDP, which is the economic growth, the growth of the economic pie, and we can grow that. And you've got some strong views on this because we talk about the worst decade for living standards growth since World War One. I know it's been discussed and pulled apart extensively on our Money News program, but you know how this works. The ABS put out figures and we say, oh, GDP's gone up and our economy's growing, but that's overall. What really counts, isn't it, and what you talk about is the bread and butter of GDP for individuals who go, well, I'm not sharing any of that growth, and that's what's coming through increasingly, isn't it?
8: It is, and we've had this. Treasury has always focused, whether it's a coalition or a Labor government, they've always focused federally on aggregate GDP, which treasurers love because it makes it look like they're doing a great job. But what really matters and only matters is GDP per person. And so when Australians feel like they're poorer than they were 10 years ago or 5 years ago, they're not imagining that. It's real. And so recently, the ABS brought out statistics of GDP, real GDP per capita by decade, and they went through each decade. And sadly, and I take no joy in this, this current decade is the worst in Australian history. We've never had flatlining GDP per person like we've had in the last decade. And that is a recipe for managed decline. And this great nation of ours has to have more ambition than just managing our decline, because people won't just feel poorer. We actually will be poorer, and Australians deserve better than that.
6: You, of course, still talk to people in your own electorate, which was the seat of Menzies, lost by that tiny margin. All the evidence is that the people who voted Labor at the last election have had buyer's remorse. All the qualitative polls show that. What do people tell you? Because obviously you're saying to them, well, you're going to vote for me. You must be people saying, well, actually, I'm going to go One Nation. You must be getting that from some people, surely.
8: Some people do say that. Some of it's frustration with the Liberal Party not winning. And they feel like, well, if you can't win, I'll go to someone else who might be able to win. That's why I think this state election in November is really important. I think it will give hope, not just to Liberal Party members and supporters, but send a message to the wider public that we're a serious party that is competitive again. And that's on the Liberal Party to earn that trust again. And I think that's why November matters.
6: Can I just, at 13 minutes to 9, this story popped up just before I was coming to air. And this is to do with, because I know crime's a big story in Victoria. Right across the country, we've had the tobacco wars, and they've been particularly, literally deadly in Victoria. The Australian reporting that Kazim Kaz Hamad, he's the exiled underworld boss, branded Australia's most wanted man, the mastermind behind Melbourne's deadly tobacco wars. He's also been implicated in some of the attacks on Jewish institutions in Australia. Innocent people have been injured and killed in some of the attacks that he has organised from jail. But he's now been sentenced to life in jail by an Iraqi court. Now, they've ordered the seizure of all his movable and immovable assets. He's been sentenced on charges of drug trafficking. Now, I know you served in Afghanistan, but I can't imagine life in Iraqi jail is going to be all that pleasant.
8: No, but then again, I'd like to think whatever terms of his service are, that he doesn't have the ability to still run his empire from a jail.
6: That's right. It's incredible that he can, yeah, isn't it?
8: It is that he was, he's quite young, yet he was running this massive criminal syndicate from Iraq and causing huge damage and injury and loss of life to people from over there. So I would like to think foreign affairs officials would check in to see that he doesn't have access to internet or phone in his jail.
6: I mean, he's orchestrated, I'm reading from the Australian here, nearly 200 firebombings, murder of former bikie Sam the Punisher, and a fatal arson attack that killed an innocent house sitter. So, but that suggests that there are dozens of people who he's got working in his employ in Victoria and other parts of Australia as well. You know how the legal system works, I guess, you know, shorter sentence in return for fingering the people here. How does that work?
8: Well, one of the last cabinet meetings that Jacinta Allen has had premier was where the police commissioner was there begging for more resources. And instead of approving the plan, that they marched him out and had a chat about politics. So I think it's time where we took this seriously. And if the police need more resources, well, then give it to them. But also make sure that when the laws are there to make sure if someone's found guilty, it's not just a turntable where they're coming straight back out.
6: Look, I think you think about these things. You work in the field of law. The thing that disturbs me about it is you read that it goes through a number of different hands and then ends up being contracted out on the dark web, and then whoever buys the hit or whatever it is on the dark web sells it to someone else. By that stage, it's gone through about five or six hands, and it's some mule teenager that thinks, oh, well, I can go and set fire to that tobacco shop, I'll get $5,000. And so they're doing it, and they're doing the business for this bloke who's a cow.
8: And often they find vulnerable people who might have breached conditions of their visa, mm-hmm. and they say, well, if I now have proof of you breaching your visa, you keep acting for me,
6: yep.
8: as one of my employees, or you'll be out of the country. So yeah. It's this horrible connection between organised crime and the migration system that really needs to be clamped down upon.
6: I want to take that up with you in just a moment at 10 to 9. Our NewsHour guest here on this Tuesday night is Keith Wallahan. Lots of feedback coming here as well. Let's come back in a moment. But that issue of immigration, I was going to take up some of what you've just said, because there's a point here and it does go to policy and it is quite important.
5: Is packing up the Perry's IGA pickup and hitting the streets.
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6: 6 to 9, of course, we've got our TV guru joining us after 10 o'clock, and of course, the network's reigning and resident expert on superannuation matters, Joel Hardy from Jacaranda, joins us in the next hour. It's compulsory listening for all of you who need to know about your superannuation, so he'll be in the house in the next hour. Just on those comments you made about the illegal immigrants that are in the, that have exhausted all the avenues of appeal. At one point, it was as high as 100,000, Keith Wallahan. It's now, we think, maybe 70,000, 75,000. A lot of those people disappear in the community, get exploited by criminals and others. Pauline Hanson, I think a week and a half ago, said that she would expel the illegal immigrants and have a mass deportation. But Angus Taylor outlined a policy, 2 months ago, and it had a lot more detail, saying exactly the same thing, that if you're not here legally, you should go.
8: Well, and there shouldn't be anything controversial about that. We're either a sovereign nation that has laws that are enforced, or they don't mean anything. If you cannot deport someone who has broken our laws and doesn't meet the criteria, then what's the point of them? And that Kazim Hamad, who's just been in prison in Iraq, he's a classic example. He was born in Iraq in 1984 and came to Australia, and clearly was not adding value to our country, became a criminal, a serious criminal, and was deported. No one marched in the streets saying that was some sort of injustice. I think any reasonable person would say, of course you would do that. It's a privilege, not a right, to come to Australia. And so if we could do that for him, if there's others like that, well, off they go. It's just a matter of moving through the red tape and the bureaucracy. I think another part of it, though, is that there's an incentive built in for appeals and constant appeals to the administrative system to clog the courts and the tribunals for many years. So we've got to try and make that more efficient.
6: Yeah. All right. So that is true. And that requires, well, you know better than I do, get the courts moving more quickly. And for those of us looking on the outside, when we hear that there's a case, the trials will start in 18 months' time, we often go, why? Because the courts are clogged, I'm guessing, and they move very, very slowly.
8: Look, the courts are doing their best in difficult circumstances, but I think where there's a category of appeal where the prospects are, 1% are successful in their appeal, that sounds like the process itself is the outcome
6: that
8: has been sought rather than a legitimate appeal.
6: Keith, as always, great to talk to you. We'll do it again very soon when you're in Sydney, where we're broadcasting from. Come and see us in the studio. Thank you so much for that tonight.
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3: Good evening, I'm Jamelle Wills. The head of the Reserve Bank is warning interest rates could rise again to combat stubborn inflation. RBA Governor Michelle Bullock has delivered a speech in Sydney ahead of CPI data due out tomorrow. She's warned real wages won't increase without a lift in productivity. Ms. Bullock says the outlook for the economy remains uncertain.
4: While this makes the task of monetary policy more complex, our objectives haven't changed. The board remains focused on delivering price stability and full employment.
3: The Prime Minister says a new oil refinery in Western Australia will increase Australia's resilience. $4 million is being put towards a feasibility study for the project. Anthony Albanese says WA is the ideal location.
5: This will be, if it is successful, the first new-scale petrol refinery built in Australia since the 1960s. It would create a major boost for local jobs and manufacturing, along with our sovereign capability.
3: New Victorian Premier Ben Carroll says things changed weeks after he declared support for Jacinta Allen. Mr. Carroll has been sworn in unopposed as the state's 50th Premier after Jacinta Allen stepped down. He says she no longer had party backing.
6: The circumstances are a delegation, not made up or not including me, went to the Premier and told her she'd lost the support of the party room.
3: Origin Energy says around 900,000 customers had their information accessed in a recent security breach. The provider says it's finished the first part of a review into the incident. US pharmaceutical company Johnson & Johnson will pay almost $8 billion to settle 76,000 claims alleging its talc products caused ovarian cancer. The company maintains the products are safe. The deal must be accepted by 95% of the claimants to be finalised. Back home, a group of mayors in southeast Queensland are considering the future of air taxis for the state. Moreton Bay Mayor Peter Flannery says they want to be prepared ahead of the Olympics.
7: People thought electric vehicles and driverless vehicles wouldn't be a thing. They're happening now too, so we just want to be prepared. We want to plan for it. We want to get ahead of the game and not try and catch up later on. And with the Olympics and Paralympics coming, there's an opportunity to have that started here in southeast Queensland, and why not be the first part in Australia to adapt this and be prepared for it.
3: In finance, one Australian dollar buying around 70 US cents.
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3: Collingwood coach Craig McRae has put his hand up to lead South Australia's Origin team in 2027. The concept has been locked in for the next 3 years, with South Australia returning to take on Western Australia in Perth next February. McRae says he'd be open to coaching his state.
8: I'd be honoured if that was the case. Growing up watching South Australia play as a young lad at Footy Park on the silver seats and Kernahan kicking 10 goals, all those memories are really vivid for me and something I aspired to do as a player and was lucky enough to do that, and if I was asked to do it, I'd jump at it.
3: Tigers coach Benji Marshall has named Adam Dewey in the side for Sunday's clash with Parramatta, despite his walkout last week. Perth Bears have signed Panthers backup half Jack Cole to a 3-year deal. New South Wales runner Rose Davis has claimed gold in the 10,000 metres in Glasgow, Australia's first gold in the event in Commonwealth Games history. You're up to date. That's the latest news and sport.
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16: Expected to be cold again overnight in some parts of Capricornia tonight. Getting down to 12 for Rockhampton before a mostly sunny day in 27. Yeppoon 23 tomorrow. Gladstone 25. Billawilla getting down to 5. Top of 26.
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0: Right, 12 minutes past 10. Matt Groening is the creator of The Simpsons. What's his father's name? Laurie?
1: I think it's Homer.
0: It is Homer. It is Homer. His father's name's Homer. His mother's name is Margaret, as in, well, Marge. And his sisters are Lisa and Maggie. So he's used the family. So there you go. Well done. Hang on there, Laurie. You've got the prizes tonight. You're going to get, I think, yeah, you get the 2GB prize pack, cap, all sorts of goodies as well for our prize cupboard, plus the famous John Stanley Mr. Magoo mug. And I was hearing that famous TV theme from that wonderful show, Cheers, and I was thinking, I've got, well, Diane and Rebecca are outside. Woody's here pushing the buttons. Cliff Clavin's about to join us for our TV segment.

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5: At 8 minutes to 11, 131873 is the number. Yes, there is an ad for Audible being done by Jennifer Coolidge. Channel 7 had the story tonight. So she's here. She's doing an ad for Audible. Maybe she, who knows? She is someone who I think in private is exactly as she is in the...
6: She seems to be, doesn't she?
5: The movies that she does. Why does morning TV have to be from 5:30 to 9? Paul says they're basically repetitive all morning. They're not designed to be watched, I think, for 3.5 hours, are they? Or are they?
6: No, they're designed for 15-minute chunks. Basically, people getting up, seeing what's on the news, maybe hanging a bit longer. You're not meant to watch 3 hours or 3.5 hours.
5: Xander Maguire is part of Channel 7's sports coverage. He's Eddie's son, isn't he? He works for Channel 7, Xander. Mm-hmm. So he does look like a chip off the old block. He's pretty good as well. Marcus says he'd pay $200 a year for the back catalogue of Stan Zamanek radio shows. There are some CDs I might dig up, actually, and we do a bit of nostalgia on Wednesdays, and I'll talk to Marcella if we can't find them. So I'll try and do something for you there.
6: There's an idea. There's an idea for Tapped Media. Why not pull out all the old recordings of some of the bigger stars and have them available on demand for a fee?
5: It's not a bad idea, actually. All right. Okay. You'll want to cut for that too, won't you?
6: Yes, thank you, Tom Malone.
5: And can I also then just mention this, because just in the last 15 minutes, in America they've got the Today Show, they've got Good Morning America, and they have Fox and Friends. So Fox and Friends is the Fox version of breakfast TV. Donald Trump's the most, I think he's the most interviewed and media, media, not media friendly, but he does a lot of media. So he just rings in. So he's been on the phone. I just had a look. I think he's been on the phone 15, 20 minutes. Could be a war about to start. So they've got their show. They plan their whole show. They've got guest people in the green room. And the phone rings, Mr. President. And he just, so they have ads they have to dump, I assume. They have people they have to tell, hey, listen, none of you are supposed to be singing a song for us. You'll have to go home. Because he just talks and it's all.
6: Well, that's the thing. Donald Trump can talk underwater. And in the early days, networks were like, we've got President Trump on the phone. Yahoo. But now it's a bit like, it's good to have the president on, but we've got to get to this interview and that, and he doesn't wrap up.
5: No. But you can't wrap him up. You don't want to. Anything could be said.
6: That's true. But the other thing is, he is the only president that has given his personal mobile phone number to the press.
5: That's right.
6: The press can literally ring him if they've got a question about what's going on. And he said, there's a lot I'll ignore, but sometimes I'll just answer a random call and see who's giving me a call.
5: And sometimes it comes from some person in a very, very remote part of America, but they'll get to talk to him. So
6: That's right. It is
5: fascinating. If only we could do that here. But then again, do you really want to be able to hear from them all the time? Here. Do you?
6: Yeah, it's not the same. It's not the same. There's a big, big difference between a Prime Minister and of Australia and the President of the United States.
5: Okay, look, once again, we've had a fantastic hour. Just a reminder to our listeners, those two numbers that you're predicting for the Powerball draw this Thursday night, they are 13 and 28.
6: And I'd still throw 27 in there.
5: Oh, God. All right. So you're giving us those three numbers as the basis for your pitch. I won't ask you to tip football or anything else like that. We'll just say you go this time, and you may become not just our TV guru, you may become the seer, and I'll have a little,
6: Rob's
5: noise.
6: Rob's to dramas.
5: All of that stuff. All of that stuff. And don't forget, it was TV Black Box, the website. That's where you can go and have a look at the ratings, the details of the ratings. I know a lot of you are sceptical about the ratings. And he's got his TV show, McKnight Tonight, on YouTube as well. You can see that. You can catch up with that anytime. So watch it.
6: Have to watch it live if you're listening to John, but you can have a look after.
5: Yeah, good on you. And we'll do it again next week, mate. Thank you.
6: Thank you, my
5: there
6: friend.
5: There he is. Cheers. Mr. Rob McKnight, 4 minutes to 11 now.
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5: We have the news coming up soon. We'll have tomorrow's headlines. There's a few stories that you'll want to hear. Also, the fallout from what's happened in Victoria, where there's a new premier, and there's already a few little snippets emerging that may be some landmines for that new premier. Also, just the ongoing Brittany Higgins, Bruce Lehrman case, and Fiona Brown, and there's a settlement in that case. Which has been taken out against some of the Liberal Party people in Scott Morrison's office. I'll give you the details of that coming up shortly. That'll be in tomorrow's papers as well. All of that after this, the news.
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17: Good evening, I'm Jamel Wells. The West Australian Greens have criticised a plan to build a new oil refinery in the state. Prime Minister Anthony Albanese has announced a $4 million feasibility study for the plan. He says it will help reduce reliance on foreign fuel imports. Greens member Sophie McNeill says it isn't a long-term solution.
18: What this is actually about is the Prime Minister and the Premier trying to make it look like they're doing something just before petrol is about to get really expensive. So they're up there playing in their high-vis and their helmets, trying to make it look like they're helping everyone, whereas actually what they should be doing is helping industry get off diesel and get onto renewables, because that's how you get energy security.
17: A senior Labor figure says a leadership change in Victoria is the only way to avoid a complete wipeout at this year's election. Ben Carroll has been sworn in as the state's 50th Premier after Jacinta Allen stepped down. The change follows recent polling showing dissatisfaction with Miss Allen had reached record levels. Former federal Labor leader Bill Shorten has told the ABC Mr. Carroll is the right man to turn the ship around.
19: As much as people don't want to hear this in Labor, I think they were facing extinction level results worse than 1992 when Jeff Kennett wiped out Labor. Having said that, I think he can move them from the low 20s to at least into the mid 30s. But I know Ben, he's a fighter.
17: Pauline Hanson has updated her parliamentary register of interests, declaring that billionaire Gina Rinehart paid for recent flights between London, Rome and Sicily. She says Miss Rinehart also gifted her an invitation to a Dolce & Gabbana fashion parade. The One Nation leader says she paid for her own accommodation, meals and daily expenses. A man's been fatally stabbed at Gosford on the New South Wales Central Coast. Emergency crews called just after 7 p.m. treated the 22-year-old before he was taken to hospital. He died a short time later. A crime scene has been set up. Harvey Norman and Latitude Finance have been ordered to pay $55 million in penalties for misleading customers. Jefferson Shaw reports.
20: Harvey Norman ran an ad campaign in 2020 and 2021 for products with no deposit and were interest-free for 60 months. However, the advertisement did not disclose a requirement to sign up for a high-limit credit card and pay associated fees. The federal court found customers entered a fundamentally different financial arrangement than promoted. Harvey Norman has been ordered to pay $35 million in penalties and the credit company Latitude Finance Australia to pay $20 million. Jefferson Shaw reporting.
17: And a 7.1 magnitude earthquake in Japan's southern Kumamoto prefecture has knocked out power to thousands of homes. People are trapped in a partially collapsed shopping mall. In finance, one Australian dollar buying around 70 US cents.
16: Clark Rubber. All things pool, phone, rubber and commercial cleaning. 994RO, your sport now.
17: Australia remains on top of the Commonwealth Games medal tally, boasting 59, including 26 gold. Day 5 is already delivering, with three Aussie athletes charging into the men's 800-metre semi-finals. Sydney Roosters coach Trent Robinson is dismissing reports the NRL club will re-sign Sam Walker to a mega 10-year contract. The Maroons' Origin halfback is a free agent from November the 1st. Western Bulldogs coach Luke Beveridge expects to and Abuku Kamis to remain with the club next season, despite some interest from Carlton. You're up to date. That's the latest news and sport.
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2: Expected to be cold again overnight in some parts of Capricornia tonight. Getting down to 12 for Rockhampton before a mostly sunny day in 27. Yeppoon 23 tomorrow. Gladstone 25. Billawilla getting down to 5. Top of 26.
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2: 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Over 16,000 jobs, or 24% of the workforce, in the electorate of Flynn will be put at risk due to these emissions targets which are destroying Australia's prosperity while lowering our standard of living. Enough is enough. I'm Colin Boyce, and it's time to put Australia first and ditch net zero. Authorised by Colin Boyce, LNP Gladstone.
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6: 131873 is the number. Just on the feedback, I've got Cozzy. Odyssey was very loud, but it was very good. 3 hours went fast, but bottle of water, 500 mils inside, was $6.48 for the bottle of water. Remembering, the bottle of water you buy in the plastic is no different to the bottle you get out of the tap. And it's always intrigued me. We spend weeks talking about the price of milk. So people will complain when a bottle of milk goes up in price, and sitting next to that bottle of milk in a fridge will be a same size bottle of water that they're charging more for. And that's just come out of a tap, or generally out of a tap. Sometimes it might have come out of some sort of spring, as opposed to a cow has to be raised and fed and milked, and then just unbelievable. We do complain about that. 131873 is the number. So we've got Odyssey, very, very loud, very good. You're paying $6.48 for a bottle of water. Another person, Michael, stuff going to a three-hour movie. I'd rather be outside bushwalking or playing golf, each to their own. We did earlier in the program, we were talking about people making predictions, and if you listen to this show regularly, some people say I jinx things, but we have got the Commonwealth Games at the moment, and tomorrow there'll be the semi-finals and the final of the 100 metres on the track, and there are three Australians in the semi-final, which is then run later in the morning, and then the final in the 100 metres. Always very competitive, the 100 at the Commonwealth Games. But Lachie Kennedy is the fastest Australian. He's run under 10 seconds. And I've mentioned this a few times. It's 64 years since an Australian man stood on the dais in either 100 metres or yards, as it was then. You've got to go back all the way to 1962. Mike Cleary finished in the bronze medal position in the Commonwealth Games in Perth. The great Mike Cleary, who represented Australia in rugby union, played for South Sydney in rugby league and played for Australia. He ended up becoming a minister in the Rand government, minister for sport and member for Coogee. But he's the last man to, in that short blue ribbon event over 100, to be on the dais. and he won the bronze medal. So that's something Lachie Kennedy might change later this morning. We've got two others as well, Rowan Browning. So let's see what happens tomorrow. And if they don't win or don't get on the dais, don't blame me. I haven't jinxed them. I think they are extraordinary talents. Let's hope they can do it later in the morning. If you want to stay up and watch that, I think it'll be much later in the morning at the Commonwealth Games there in Glasgow. 16 minutes to 12 right now. Yeah, someone's saying here, they remember when Ugly Phil used to play the hits because he, in a different life, he was a jock, as they call them. He used to talk very quickly. Now he's very balanced and very, very calm. This one from Tim says, surprising there's a heat wave in London, only 16 degrees in Glasgow, the joys of a Scottish summer. That's what Tim's saying. And they are saying in this weather that I've been given that the UK has been gripped by this heat wave, but there's a north-south split and there's clouds and outbreaks of rain in Northern Ireland, Scotland and Northern England. So the southern part of England is copping this very, very hot weather. And, of course, we know what's happening across in other parts of Europe. 131-873 is the number. And just this one, because, again, the vote's still holding up for One Nation. There's another poll tonight. This is the Sky News, or we're now calling it the News 24 fortnightly poll. It's done by YouGov. Labor's on 28% of the primary vote. One Nation has slipped a point from 26 to 25, still very high, but the coalition's gone up 2 points to 22. Again, as I mentioned earlier, the job for the coalition is to, first of all, get itself ahead of One Nation and then start to farm some of those One Nation preferences. This poll suggests that they are making some ground on that front. But on the other hand, what I did the front pages a moment ago, and I was talking about the Brittany Higgins saga, we have got the behaviour of Scott Morrison and the advisers in his office toward Fiona Brown and others. And then, of course, we know the way the government has dealt with this one in relation to Fiona Brown. And you get this note here. Higgins, Albo's influence, Morrison, they wonder why we're all going to go and vote for Pauline. And I will also just briefly mention something. And this was in Crikey. They published this afternoon. It's in relation to political donations and the big dinner that everyone's been talking about and how the Labor Party was just trousering huge amounts of money from lobbyists and others at their conference, buying, essentially, it's a corrupt process. You buy access to ministers or shadow ministers, both sides do it. And the public both of them have agreed there needs to be real-time disclosure. So in other words, if someone donates in real time, you'd be able to see, well, who donated money at the conference? It's all listed. Now, there's a transitional approach, so the information will be released later in the year. So it isn't released straight away. Under the old rules, it wouldn't be released until the beginning of next year, beginning of 2028. I think under the transitional rules, it gets released in the early part of next year. But why can't they just release it now? There's no reason why they can't. There's just no transparency at all. And again, that's the sort of thing that people will say, well, that's why I'm looking for an alternative. And you might say One Nation is being funded to a large extent by Gina Rinehart. But what Pauline Hanson will say is, well, the plane wasn't done secretly. Everyone knew who gave me the plane. She did. And they've now adjusted the register of interest today. She funded her trip to Europe and to the fashion show. So she's actually doing it in real time. Why can't the rest? 12 to 12.
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7: Oh, hold on a second. 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
6: 9 minutes to 12. We have had a few people talk about Stan Zemanek, and he did have a CD of crazy callers at one point. So we might try and track that one down, because a few of you have been asking. Have a bit of fun tomorrow night when we have our nostalgia hour that's coming up tomorrow night. Also, we'll talk cars tomorrow night. The people from Costa Car, Sean Mackle, he's here along with Trent Nikolic. So if you've got a car that you want valued, that comes up tomorrow night. We might look into this one as well, where the automobile dealer association, they're forecasting the China's share of the new car market will get to 58% by 2035. It's going up. The sales of BYDs, MGs and other electric cars are going up. And they're saying that electric vehicle sales just under 36% in June. That latest data on the rise of electric cars in this country, and particularly the Chinese brands, which are hard to keep track of. We'll go through that for you chapter and verse tomorrow night. 7 to 12 right now. We'll finish with some music shortly coming up.
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6: One 3 1 8 7 3 is the number now at 5 minutes to 12. We were keeping an eye on what Donald Trump has had to say. He did this long interview with Fox and Friends. I can't see any reporting because he was on Air Force One earlier, and he was saying that that Iran was in fact reaching out and wanting to negotiate. But Iran and the people speaking for Iran now are saying, well, no, they don't want to negotiate. They're happy to talk through intermediaries. And now there's this to-ing and fro-ing over whether Iran is now hoping that Donald Trump can't risk more disruption within the Middle East and more disruption to world oil markets, because his midterm elections are coming up and he's got historically low approval ratings. And then you've got Benjamin Netanyahu, who was the bloke who talked Donald Trump into doing it. I'm thinking it'd be over in 3 or 4 days. He's arriving tomorrow. He's going to tell him, we'll finish it off and get back in there. So anything's possible to emerge, particularly from Donald Trump and those talks with the Israeli leader. You might even tell him to get back in his box. Who knows? So that's going to be pretty important, that meeting that'll be held in the next 24 hours. Who knows? We may get some more coming out of the United States as well. If there is, Phil will be right across that. I thought we might finish tonight this song. This fellow's actually having a birthday in the next couple of days. So it's an old song, but it's a beautiful Australian song going back quite a few years. We'll finish with this.

0: Yes, that's Doug Ashdown celebrating a birthday this week. Phil's next. Have a great
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2: Hello, I'm Nelson Scott. The head of the Reserve Bank is warning interest rates could rise again to combat stubborn inflation. RBA Governor Michelle Bullock has delivered a speech in Sydney ahead of CPI data due out on Wednesday. She warns real wages won't increase without a lift in productivity. Ms. Bullock says the outlook for the economy remains uncertain.
3: While this makes the task of monetary policy more complex, our objectives haven't changed. The board remains focused on delivering price stability and full employment.
2: Prime Minister Anthony Albanese has congratulated Ben Carroll on becoming the new Premier of Victoria. Mr. Carroll has been sworn in as the state's 50th Premier after Jacinta Allen stepped down. Anthony Albanese has wished the outgoing Premier well.
4: She's someone who can be proud, I think, of her achievements over a long period of time, and I wish her well for her future. This will have been a very difficult day.
2: The Commonwealth has settled a workplace lawsuit that threatened to reopen the fallout from the Brittany Higgins saga. The proceedings were launched by Fiona Brown, Chief of Staff to former Liberal Minister Linda Reynolds. Ms. Brown alleged former Prime Minister Scott Morrison failed to let her defend herself against allegations of a political cover-up. The terms of the settlement remain confidential. A man's died after being stabbed on the New South Wales Central Coast. Jamel Wells reports.
5: Emergency crews called to Gosford overnight found an injured 22-year-old man. He was treated by paramedics before being taken to hospital but died a short time later. A crime scene has been set up. Police are urging anyone with information about the incident to come forward. Jamel Wells reporting.
2: A former Melbourne organised crime kingpin who was deported has been sentenced to life in jail in Iraq. Iraqi authorities say Kazem Hamad imported large quantities of drugs into Iraq and Australia. He's been a key person of interest in the firebombing of Victorian tobacco shops and businesses. Three teenagers have been charged over a stabbing at Newtown in Sydney's inner west. A 17-year-old boy suffered multiple wounds to his head and back on Saturday. An 18-year-old man previously charged with the fray is before the courts. A Queensland woman's been charged with animal cruelty after police found 119 animals on a property. Dogs, cats, goats, chickens, birds, guinea pigs and rodents have been assessed and given care. The 48-year-old will face court next month. US pharmaceutical company Johnson & Johnson will pay almost $8 billion to settle 76,000 claims alleging its talc products caused ovarian cancer. The company maintains the products are safe. The deal must be accepted by 95% of the claimants to be finalised.
1: 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See Dean, Calca Bait and Tackle. 994RO, your sport now.
2: Australian boxer Jai Dixon is guaranteed at least a Commonwealth Games bronze medal. The 21-year-old has won the men's 55 kilos quarterfinal in Glasgow after slugging it out with his older opponent from Bangladesh. On the track, three Australian athletes have qualified for the men's 800-metre semi-finals, among them Peter Bowl, who snatched first place in a thrilling down-to-the-wire heat. He admits to having some nerves heading into the race.
6: You got the country on your back, you got the family on your back, so you just gets internalised everything, but it disappears as soon as you're on the track, so it's nice to finally get in.
2: That audio, thanks to Channel 7. Disgruntled NRL player Adam Dewey is back into the West Tigers team for Sunday's clash with Parramatta. Coach Benji Marshall has named him in his preferred position of halfback.
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15: A mostly sunny day across Capricornia today as we head for a top of 26 for Rocky after a minimum of 11. Similar for Wednesday and 27. Yeppoon 22 today, Gladstone 24, Billawilla 26.
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2: 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Hey, Phil, Chris from Laylaw makes so much sense. I can listen to him for hours and not get bored. Well, you know what? The thing about Chris is he hasn't changed in the 2 years we've spoken to him, and he's passionate about his politics. And that's good. I don't have a problem with that. At first, with Chris, I didn't quite know how to conduct a chat with him, because it just became basically Chris would tell me everything he thought, and then at the end he'd hang up, and it was more of him giving me a speech or to all of us a lecture. And I mean this in the nicest possible way. He's going to send me a text in a minute going, what do you mean by that? But then I realized that the only way to actually interact with Chris is to interact forcefully, and then you can get to the point. But I do like Chris. He's been with us for a while. And Bruce says, Chris shouldn't hold back like that. Well, you know, as you heard, he was in a good mood. Hello, Joy. We need to get rid of that whole Victoria Labor government run by unions and thugs. Carol was Jacinta's deputy. Wasn't he how we got Vicks coming up here in hundreds? That's what Joy says on the text. Tim, who comes in on a different name, but I'm not sure how to say it, says, may I say we're not interested in political parties or the government, as we don't have any financial interest in them. Can we talk about our interests and our pockets? Well, as you know, on this show, you can talk about anything you want. We're here every night for 5.5 hours, and we cover every single topic you would like to talk about. You have carte blanche here. There's no agenda. You surely get on the phone, pick it up, give me a ring. We'll have a chat. Narelle says, I agree with Chris. Will says, I think Chris needs to tell us exactly what he thinks. John says, when was the last time we annoyed Aussie Frank? Not for a couple of days. Let's think of something we can annoy him with. Or maybe we'll just let it happen organically throughout the morning. We'll taunt him. Maureen said Hanson has got to get some more reps. We've got to get a Vic state election in November. Well, we've got a Vic state election. You're right. We'll talk more about Pauline Hanson as well throughout the morning. Bruce says, with the earthquake in Japan, their nuclear power stations are safe. Australia has the most stable country in the world, so future nuclear power stations would be safe here too. Breaking news in the UK from Anna. I had to open up the link. I got Aussie Frank to do that. And the link is that a French Navy patrol boat has carried out a handgun shooting exercise without warning in the English Channel. Apparently there were 17 shots, but no warnings from the boat approximately 300 metres away. So it could be an intimidation tactic to stop us covering migrant crossings, they said. Well, that's the last thing you want, isn't it? Migrants and people trying to find refuge, but with handguns. What else have I got here? And then I'll get to some more of your calls. Siv, how are you? Oh, I see Siv's on the phone. I'll get to him in a minute. But Siv says there'll never be peace in the Middle East while the radical Islamists have control of that part of the world. Well, you know what? Later on this morning, Siv, and I'll get to you in a sec, we're all going to get a bit of a lesson, basically, in the Middle East, if you're not aware of the difference between Hezbollah and Hamas. And also, as the support in Lebanon wanes, Hezbollah faces a difficult decision about their future. Will they try to legitimize themselves like Sinn Féin did? And also, I think, both Hamas and Hezbollah are now looking at trying to get some legitimacy. And I'll talk to Professor David Flint about that a bit later on this morning as well. Hello, Pam. How are you this morning?
3: Excellent.
2: Lovely to hear from you.
3: Pauline Hanson, that echo in that line. What have you done to your earphones?
2: No, I've turned it down there, so when you talk, you won't hear that. Sorry, Pam, carry on.
3: Is it only me? Yes, as Pauline says, she plans to run candidates in every seat. Well, that's a tall order. being able to select the appropriate people, sort out, and the like. There's a long way yet before the election, but nevertheless, I agree with Chris. We have the worst government in my living memory. But then I don't think they have a clue what they're doing, but nevertheless, extreme left or right wing is not the answer. And for some reason or other, conservatism has become like a dirty word. You know, they're unrealistic, they're right wing. No, being conservative is middle of the road. And knowing what has gone before and building on a solid base to go forth. And I think that is the only sensible way. And, I mean, I know the coalition has somehow lost its way. I think things had changed since Malcolm Turnbull was leader. It removed the essential liberal values. But, I'm a fan of Matt Canavan. And the combination then with Angus Taylor, if they work closely together, perhaps they can then strengthen and emerge as a unified force. If they get rid of, you know, the objectors and the woke ideas and the like, and go back to the basics, because the country needs practical and, you know, practical people that will bring it back to the centre, build on what is good, expand the resources, the productivity, and encourage, you know, really look after business, look after investment. I can see just in my area sales signs going up everywhere, particularly on unit blocks. There may be a case in some instances where people are over, you know, they can't afford to maintain mortgages and the like. I sense it's primarily investors wanting to get out. Now, those units aren't necessarily going to go to investors, but ultimately to homeowners, which will end up a terrible shortage of rental properties. Mm. And I don't think if owner-occupiers buy in, they'll in fact be first-home owners either.
2: Do you know what? You make a really interesting point, though, and that is the division between the politics, between the right and the left, because you're right, it has become extreme right and extreme left, and that's the way, and Australia's catching up with the rest of the world too, that centrist politics no longer has a place at the moment, and that's because people, it's become tribal. It's that people are now being driven to the extreme positions of the left or the extreme positions of the right, and we don't have a good middle ground. And this is, you know, applicable to a lot of the politics around the world as well. People aren't interested in centrist politics anymore because they feel that they've got to go to the extremes in order to get things done.
3: I look at the last few elections and wonder just what motivated people to vote as they did. Because to me, it makes no sense. We have the disparity between the rich and the poor, and that is growing. And there is so much a case of handouts, what's in it for me, rather than looking at the overall picture of what is good for the nation. And the building of the nation, there's so much opportunity and resources in this country that if we get back to sensible government that has the will, the conviction to build for the betterment of people, where there's a standard of living, it lowers crime, it gives a peace of mind to people, and then, of course, the economy grows, and if the economy is good, then the people are much better off.
2: Well, that's it.
3: Than just simple handouts.
2: Well, that's exactly why it ends up in the situation where we are now. Because if we were in a good economy in the world, if we were all being financially secure, then we wouldn't find ourselves in the situation where people are veering towards the extremes of politics. Because if you have a centrist political party now, they are going to be seen as being fence sitters, or they're going to be seen as being woke. And that's why people are going to the extremes out of frustration around the economy. And when you have situations like the economy that we've got at the moment, and also all of these, you know, fractious occasions around the world with wars, then people are going to start going to extreme parties because I think maybe they even feel safer with the with people who appear to be leading, you know, even from a populist direction. Pammy, always good to talk to you. And by the way, I got a text here from Joy, who says, haven't heard from you in ages. She's glad to hear you back on the radio.
3: Thank you.
2: Bless you, Ben.
3: I'm a bit tired, so yeah. I'm not thinking quite straight. Nevertheless,
2: no, always great to hear from you, Ben.
3: I'm passionate about it as well.
2: Thank you. Nice to hear from you again.
3: Bye,
2: Pam. 131-873 is our number.
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2: 20 to 1. On the email, email address is overnights at 2gb.com. Hello, Stephen. Stephen at Avoca Beach says One Nation is the party that the Liberal voters have been driven to. And similarly on the text from Bridget, who says, I watched Pauline Hanson on Paul Murray Live with the live audience. She was asked many questions for an hour and she answered them all. She explained a lot of her policies, which were all common sense. She's not extreme. She's vetting 1,200 candidates in Victoria at the moment, and I'd definitely be voting for her. She was great, said Bridget. Although I disagree with you a little bit, Bridget, insofar as I said before, the world is very fractured at the moment, and people are gravitating to what they see as an extreme alternative or an extreme answer previously to what we would have if the economy wasn't in the state it's in, if we weren't so concerned about cost of living, if we weren't so concerned about immigration, if we didn't have wars in every corner of the world. But as I've said before, you know, society abhors a vacuum. So if a vacuum comes along and it's filled by what society deems as is necessary at the time, then it's not going to be, you know, it will be an extreme, won't it? Because, you know, unless, of course, we go the other way and we have two extremes, extreme left, extreme right. Again, society abhors a vacuum. We don't have centrist politics. Then maybe that will be the void that will be filled. But not now. Not right now. And not for 5 years would be my estimate. Hello, Anna. How are you? I really enjoyed listening to Pamela. Yes, she's lovely, isn't she? Susan said, yep, beyond true there, Phil, no middle ground. And let me get to a couple more, and then I'll get to the phones. Hey, Phil, maybe Chris should lead the Victorian One Nation Party in the next election. Well, I think so too. That's a good idea. Are you listening, Chris? Albo getting the bad smell about him, that royal dinner, maybe because, you know, who else was there? Dan Andrew. I heard he used Andrews to run the election campaign last election. Now he's back. Maybe the villain of the week then could be the dinner. It's not sexy enough for villain of the week, but it's Wednesday, so we really should start digging deep to find someone too. Hello, Maureen. How are you? I like listening to Pam with her sound input, on the important issues to get the country back on track. And we need to vote out the Albanese government. Always good to hear from you too. Robin, 131-873. I've got Siv on the phone. I've got old mate Nicholas. Malcolm's calling through from Ballarat. Paul, is this a good day for you living in Melbourne or not? Good morning, mate.
14: Good morning. Yeah, every day is a good day if you see the sun come up.
2: Well, there's that, you know. Yeah, exactly. If you can have a hot shower, you can go and have a decent meal, you can go and have a walk in the sunshine. Well, there's that. But we forget about those things. What about politically for Melbourne?
14: Yeah, I've got a theory about that. But just for your last caller, I finally disagree. Liberals have about 50,000 paid-up members across the country. Labor has 55. That's historically low in this country. If you think about the Western Bulldogs or the Fremantle Dockers, they have more paid-up members, and Carlton, Collingwood and Richmond, when they're winning, have about double that. There's very few people are here engaged in politics.
2: Yeah, but can you equate the numbers for a political party with the numbers of followers of a football team? Because that's surely chalk and cheese.
14: Well, I'm trying to give some perspective that the whole Liberal Party has fewer members than the Fremantle Dockers. But I think what we feel, this hyper-partisanship, you can't have two things true at once. One, we can't have everybody complaining about the uni party and they're both the same, whilst at the same time saying that we're hyper-partisan and divide neither sides. And I think a lot of that simply goes to the internet with bot farms. Every time you make a comment, you know, there's going to be 3, 5, 8 bots are going to start arguing with each other. So it appears that we're very divided. If you ever check out Dead Internet Theory, that will probably give you more information on that.
2: Yeah, well, we've talked about that before, and you're right, I do agree with you there.
14: With regards to what should happen in Victoria, Labor's got record taxes, record debt, record crime, and record small business closing, and they're cooked. here in about 18 weeks. And that's not me saying that. The Labor Party themselves just rolled their premier today, and you don't do that if things are going rosy. They know they're cooked. But my problem is, and I think a lot of other Victorians are in the same position, the state Liberal Party here is completely useless. And, you know, they are so divided and so clueless that, you know, it's always a sign down here in Victoria when the Liberal Party here changes their leader, change the smoke alarm battery. About, you know, that's about the right time to change the smoke alarm every time they roll a leader. So what I would love to happen is Liberals to not reach a majority, or at least not get a majority in both houses, in the state election, which means they're going to have to enter into a supply and confidence motion with One Nation. And I want One Nation, when they're negotiating that, to have Deputy Premier, which would be tradition, and also their pick of portfolios. And I want them to take Attorney General, Education and Police, and get to work on those, because I think they'd be very keen to get to work on those. I think Victorians would benefit having a right or hard right approach to law and order, at least, from what we have down here. And I don't trust the Liberal Party to run things very well. I've been listening to Jess Wilson, and the more I listen to her, the more I understand that this is someone who does excel at media training and not answering questions. You ask her about a coalition with One Nation, she says, I'm going to govern myself. This was on a 3AW interview. Second question was, will you shut down the suburban rail loop? Because, oh, we'll look at it when we get in. Third question, you know, was another just non-answer, and so was the fourth. And I listened to that interview and thought, well, that's great, Jess, but you've committed to nothing, you've said nothing, you've not informed me of any single position that you're going to do. Now, maybe she's playing small target strategy, knowing that Labor's completely cooked and she just keeps herself out of the headlines, they're gone. But I don't... The Liberals' record is so bad in Victoria, you just don't trust them. So I hope One Nation actually gets in and runs the actual serious parts, or the most urgent things get addressed by One Nation, then Liberals can go have their et tu, brute cabinet meetings and stab each other as much as they want.
2: Well, there you go. At least we've got the 100-point plan, though, Paul. Good to talk to you again, my friend. At least we know now we've got more of an idea with the 100-point plan. Mark says, it sounds a little bit like society's a bit bipolar, left-right. Yeah, yes and no. Because when you look at the bipolar, if you're talking about the literal interpretation of bipolar, that's, you know, extreme shifts in mood and energy. Whereas I think in terms of politics, people are less likely to vacillate between, you know, whichever political party they want. At the moment, people are picking and sticking quite vehemently too, quite passionately too, which I guess isn't a bad thing. You know, at least we're talking about the issues of the day, perhaps some more passionately than others. But anyway, Celia says, hey, Phil, Pauline's not extreme right. She's normal, as Elon Musk would say she is. Well, I don't know if you'd use Elon Musk as the barometer of what's normal and what's not. He is one strange cat of all the people. If you invited Elon Musk to a dinner party of 500 people, he would still be the weirdest person at the party. But, you know, you got to give it to Elon Musk. He's a guy who just lost $600 billion on the stock exchange with SpaceX. $600 billion, and he hasn't shrugged. You know, I looked at my superannuation app today, and it was down $2,000. And I almost sat in the corner in the, you know, fetal position and had a cry.
1: 4RO is packing up the Perry's IGA pickup and hitting the streets.
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2: All right, you know how John a moment ago said that we should make fun? Was it John who said, when are we going to make fun of Aussie Frank? We haven't done it for a while. I'm not sure if that was you, John, but I did see somebody saying, when are we going to make fun of Aussie Frank? But we didn't really have a reason for it. Well, now we do. Can you hear me, by the way, Hudson with the H?
22: Yeah, I can hear you, yeah.
2: Right, Hudson for the H is back because Graham, who is Scottish, of course, well, who knows where he is. Do you know how we're trying to chase an interview with the working dog people?
22: Yeah, yeah, right? I've heard.
2: Remember fast forward and all that, and they're now doing Castle. I think they're going to make Castle a musical.
22: Okay. Oh, so, well, right up Aussie Frank's alley.
2: Yeah, well, exactly, because he loves show tunes.
22: That's good.
2: And so I said to him, okay, well, why don't you send an interview to Working Dog, right? You know, Jane Kennedy and everybody.
22: As most producers do.
2: Right, well, good ones. And then he came back to me and said, well, I've just sent a request off. This is the third request I've sent off to Rob Stitch.
22: Oh. But that's not the name at all.
2: No, and I said, you mean, so who did you send it to, I said? And he said, Rob Stitch. And I said, you mean Rob Stitch?
22: Stitch, which is a stitch up.
2: Right.
22: Is Aussie Frank looking at you right now?
2: He's hiding under the desk because he's shamed.
22: I'm happy now that the listeners at home understand what you go through.
2: Every night.
22: Every night.
2: Every day.
22: Weeks on end. I mean, no
2: one. I tried explaining it to management. I said, well, you know, like, they go, how's Aussie? Well, actually, they usually go, how's Dale going? And I go, no, Dale left about a year and a half ago. Tom? No, he's gone.
22: No.
2: Who have you got now? Aussie Frank.
22: This bloke.
2: How's he going? And I go, well, have we got anybody else?
22: Did he lie as well? Did he say the interview was close to coming around?
2: Oh, you've heard that.
22: Because I've heard sometimes he says, oh, we're 90% there, that we're almost back.
2: Yeah. Yeah, he doesn't. So you know that's a lie,
22: yeah,
2: too.
22: Yeah, I bet that's a lie, yeah.
2: Right, okay.
22: He's never close.
2: No. All right, good to talk to you, Hudson.
22: No worries.
2: With the
22: Aussie Frank, if you're looking, just, no, come on, fix that, buddy.
2: Yeah, that's Cheers. It.
22: Thanks, Phil.
2: Well, anyway, that's a... he's not happy, Jan. Not happy, Frank. But anyway, yeah, that's where we're at. Have I got time to take Malcolm? Malcolm, what's the anniversary, mate?
0: 2 years today, mate. I was in hospital in Melbourne, and they put me in a coma for 5 days, and anniversary was today. So
2: I didn't know that. How did I not know this about you? Why haven't we talked about this?
0: It's something that I entirely will advertise because I feel ashamed, that's all.
2: Why?
0: They lost me twice in the operating table, and basically what happened was I got bitten by a harmless snake. The venom went through my whole body. A male organ of mine swelled up about three times larger than usual.
2: Right.
0: And they put me in a coma for 5 days, in hospital for 5 weeks. And, when I came out of the coma, they said, oh, you're lucky to be alive. And I said, what do you mean? They said, we lost you twice in the operating table.
2: Wow. But this is through no fault of yours, though. You can't help getting bitten by a snake.
0: No, well, I should have known better. I should have had a snake.
2: Don't be ridiculous. I hope you're not carrying this for the last 2 years and blaming yourself.
0: It's just mentally, it's just that I'm starting to get me, that's all.
2: Well, no, mate, it's not your fault. Stuff like that happens.
0: Yeah, but being told that, you're in a coma for 5 days, and it's like, okay.
2: Well, our other listener, Glenn Watts, so hang on there. Let's get to the news. We'll talk about this on the other side. Hang on there, Malcolm. We've got to get to the news update because it's nearly 1 o'clock.
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2: gosh, I talked over the important part. Hey, Malcolm, hang on there a sec, and Nicholas as well, and of course, Siv. I want to get back to you in just a sec. By the way, Siv, I did see the text you sent to John Stanley during
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7: Hello, I'm Nelson Scott. Australia has nabbed another two Commonwealth Games gold medals within the space of an hour, bringing our total to 28. Gymnast Brianna Scott has won the women's beam final, while teammate Jesse Moore stunned the field to claim gold in the men's parallel bars. Speaking after her event, Scott paid tribute to the Aussie squad in Glasgow.
8: I love those girls so much. That we're so close, and it's been so great to share this whole experience with all of them. It means everything to happen there.
7: That audio, thanks to Channel 7. The federal opposition says Australia will need to drill for more oil if a proposed new refinery is going to succeed. The government will fund a feasibility study into building a new facility in WA. It would be the first new oil refinery built in Australia since the 1960s. Liberal leader Angus Taylor says environmental protections will need to be stripped back to make it viable.
9: We do want to see more fuel self-sufficiency in this country, but that means you've got to get the full suite of policies right. You've got to be prepared to dig and drill and approve. And this government's brought in an Environment Protection Act, which is making it harder to drill.
7: A senior Labor figure says a leadership change in Victoria is the only way to avoid a complete wipeout at this year's election. Ben Carroll has been sworn in as the state's 50th Premier after Jacinta Allen stepped down. The change follows recent polling showing dissatisfaction with Ms. Allen has reached record levels. Former federal Labor leader Bill Shorten has told the ABC Mr. Carroll's the right man to turn the ship around.
10: As much as people don't want to hear this in Labor, I think they were facing extinction-level results worse than 1992 when Jeff Kennett wiped out Labor. Having said that, I think he can move them from the low 20s to at least into the mid-30s, but I know Ben, he's a fighter.
7: Pauline Hanson has updated her parliamentary register of interests, declaring that billionaire Gina Reinhart paid for her recent flights between London, Rome and Sicily. She says Ms. Reinhart also gifted her an invitation to a Dolce & Gabbana fashion parade. The One Nation leader says she paid for her own accommodation, meals and daily expenses. A man's been fatally stabbed at Gosford on the New South Wales central coast. Emergency crews called just after 7 p.m. treated the 22-year-old at the scene before he was taken to hospital. He died a short time later. A crime scene has been set up. A 7.1 magnitude earthquake in Japan's southern Kumamoto Prefecture has knocked out power to thousands of homes, rupturing roads and leaving some trapped and others presumed dead inside a partially collapsed shopping mall. The tremor was centered around Kumamoto Prefecture, about 900 kilometers from central Tokyo.
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7: Returning to Glasgow, Australia remains on top of the Commonwealth Games medal tally, boasting 61 in total, including 28 gold. Day 5 is already delivering with three athletes charging into the men's 800-metre semi-finals. Sydney Roosters coach Trent Robinson is dismissing reports the NRL club will re-sign Sam Walker to a mega 10-year contract. The Maroons' origin halfback is a free agent from November the 1st. Gold Coast has moved on from a heated verbal exchange between Christian Petrarca and Leo Lombard during their AFL Round 20 loss to Carlton. Utility Joel Jeffrey says tensions have eased.
11: They followed up after the game, and that's how it should be done. You know, players cop feedback all the time throughout the game. For an older player to give Leo feedback, I'm sure, you know, you'll learn from it. They'll both learn from each other moving forward.
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15: A mostly sunny day across Capricornia today as we head for a top of 26 for Rocky after a minimum of 11. Similar for Wednesday and 27. Yeppoon 22 today, Gladstone 24, Billawilla 26.
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2: 1:07. Okay, I'll get back to the phones. Malcolm's still there too. Tony says on the text, bit of a long one, so it cuts off halfway through. But the gist of it, Tony says, Phil, when you started doing overnights, you chatted about how long we should wait on the phone for some customer service. And I had a problem with my vacuum cleaner, searched through the machine's manual, found the service centre's 1800 number. To my surprise, the call was answered by someone in Manila. I requested the service centre's Sydney number and I was told they didn't have that number and that you couldn't contact the Sydney service centre anyway. Thinking outside the square, I rang Harvey Norman to see if they'd give me the number, but they couldn't. The individual actually solved the machine's issue, though. In total, over 24 hours, I spoke to three individuals, including Manila and Australian Post. Well, as I've said before, and as we put the law on how long should you wait on hold, we ended up deciding on 20 minutes, Tony. Do you remember we said, okay, if you're on hold for any longer than 20 minutes, hang up, because otherwise they've won. That, of course, there's one small, you know, thing that, once more caveat, and that is if you're on hold to talk to us, then you may be up to 45 minutes. But that's not my fault. That's Aussie Franks. By the way, Colin says, Phil, on the email, to me, Phil, the Albanese government is a centrist government. Well, you'd probably be one of the few who thinks that, to be honest. I think a lot of the listeners believe that they are a far-left socialist government, Colin, on the text. By the way, Maureen says, who pays for the Commonwealth Games? The athletes, the airfares and the accommodation. A lot of them, I think, also have individual sponsors, don't they? But also I think that the government also supplement some of that. Chris says, this is Chris from Laylaw. Phil, your last comment left me laughing. Chris is in a good mood. This is what I need. But also, he's happy with the response from our callers, and he finds that the most satisfying considering everything else that's going on, and considering he dropped everything to make the call and express his frustration and anger. Well, we enjoy that. That's why we like talking to you. Another text that came in from Joy. My mind's boggling. What the hell would you eat at a $10,000? This comment left me laughing. Chris is in a good mood. This is what I need.

0: just like,
1: make a comment about it?
0: Yes, well, I'm going to tell you my predicament, but firstly, you have a comment about it. That's Arthur Hayes, Do You Hear Me, Lord? Totally AI, everything.
1: Okay, let's take out the context of AI. And for me, that performance was just a perfunctory amalgam of different styles that you find on FM radio, and it's a completely boring. I just don't dislike it.
0: Okay, now here's where you and I disagree, but we also know that music is subjective, and everybody's taste in music is better than everybody else's taste, and that's good. See, I think it's a terrific song. I think it's amazing, and what now the predicament I have is that I know it's AI. So therefore, I know that this isn't a human being making this music. But here's the predicament I've got. It's also art. So when Andy Warhol makes a painting of a soup can and everybody goes, well, that's ridiculous, and he goes, no, it's art, does that also, can that be considered art? Because it is made with an artistic interpretation of a song, okay? Can that be considered art?
1: Insofar as it comes from a mechanism that is based on computer-generated devices, it can't be considered truly creative.
0: But that is creative. No, you see, I don't want to defend AI, but that is creative insofar as somebody has used a computer to create something which is emotive, which sounds really good. And don't get me wrong, I don't want to be going down this path. You know, I want to defend musicians writing and music to be real. But in terms of a standalone project, which is, in my opinion, quite good, could that be considered art? That's my point.
1: Well, insofar as the original input for the information that led to this AI-generated performance was had its origins in some form of human involvement. I mean, there's human involvement in setting up AI. You could argue that the very genesis of it, the source of it, is still human in the sense that we as humans have created this AI. Mm. Perhaps in that respect, you could see it as art.
0: What about, and somebody else, Elsie Frank mentioned this, you know, the bloke that put the banana, placed it on the wall with a bit of tape, and that was called art. So
1: That would be more of a gesture of defiance. Whether or not you consider it as art, it depends on how wide you wish to determine the meaning of art.
0: Mm, okay.
1: For some people, it's just a piece of junk. For other people, it could be a gesture of defiance against the art world, which is artistic in itself.
0: Okay, you know what, I'm going to have to go because we're going to get to an ad break and got to keep going. Let's talk about it more because what is art, because we're never going to get an answer to that because it's in the eye of the beholder. By the way, Prue McSween says News 24 is a rebranding of Sky. So it's not just news, but it's opinion. So there are different shows with different hosts and different opinions, including Prue McSween, who's on there too.
1: Oh, that's
0: you leave her alone. She's my girlfriend.
1: No, hang on a minute. Hang on. I just wanted to thank her for pointing that out to me.
0: No, but you're also going to make some, you know, sleazy comment about my radio girlfriend.
1: Oh, come now. You know that I have a fundamentally spiritual mind.
0: Yeah, it's not. That's in the gutter.
1: Oh, come now.
0: All right, mate. Talk to you tomorrow.
1: It's in the form of an ethereal cloud, creating a beautiful homage of.
0: When you say it just sounds sleazy to me. I'm sorry.
1: All right. Well, we'll agree to differ then.
0: All right. Good to talk to you, buddy. Let's get to where we're at. 21 minutes to three. We've still got to get to Dr. Carl, too.
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0: 18 to 3. Gillian said, be nice to Nicholas. Oh, you know I'm only kidding with Nicholas, Gillian. Mark says, I write my own lyrics. Prue says, to Nicholas's point, by the way, it may be a gesture of defiance to the music industry. Well, that's what made great music, didn't it? You know, from the beginning with rock and roll from Elvis through to the cyclical things of, well, punk rock and even grunge, everything was a protest to the previous generation. So in a way, Prue, you've got a point. Maybe this is a protest to the generation before that. If you look at it in that way, in that context, when you talk about AI music. Anna said the late Queen's funeral was the ultimate in pomp and ceremony, and Her Majesty deserved all that she got and more. The funeral slow march was beautifully hypnotic, and there'll never be another funeral like it. Wayne says, I bet Milli Vanilli wished they had AI back in the day. Do you know, though, they did... they got the guy from Milli Vanilli on stage, Milli Vanilli. His name's Rob something. And they said to him, you know, can you sing? And he said, yes. And they went, well, why don't you then? So he did, and he sang at the press conference, and he was magnificent. And I was really surprised. He actually can sing. Prue also said, I love that song. Phil, you've introduced me to amazing music, even though it's AI. Vicky also said, I really love that song, although I haven't heard it before. Anna says, why don't we have a book club? You love books. Everybody loves books. Why don't we have a book club? We should definitely work on it, I think, too. And also Vicky says, further to what Prue was saying to you, Nicholas, it's a name change. I've watched Sky News for years, and it's the same as it always was, but you've got the name change now. And I guess with a few different colours thrown in too. Most of us had a crush on Sally Thompson back then, says Wayne, when we talk about Man About the House. I think she must be in her mid-70s now. Yeah, I had a real crush on her when I was about 15 on Man About the House, more so than the other dark-haired star of the show, whose name I can't remember, so there you go. Hello, George from Earlwood. Can you ask Nicholas, is his coffee order the short black? I'll have to ask him about that because he's gone. Hello, Keith the trucker. How are you, my friend? Good to hear from you as well. You sent me a couple of texts. I'm going to try and get back to those in just a moment. John says, hello, John from the South Coast. Man about the house, great weekend watch when I was a teen. Chrissy told George that Robin was gay, so she let him stay. And then Mildred found out and she used to flirt with him. Yeah, it was a good, innocent show, you're right. Phil, from Steve in Brisbane, you're a bit of a ghost writer yourself, Phil. I've noticed that almost all of my messages, you change them around, sometimes losing my meaning. By the way, you're my favourite. See, I am a ghostwriter because you didn't actually mention that, did you? Let's get to some music news. I'm going to do this early because I want to get to Dr. Carl in just a moment. So let's talk about things that have happened on this day musically, July 29. For example, Prince trademarked his name in 1992, but nobody knew how to pronounce it because it was just a symbol. And, you know, if you did try to pronounce a symbol, you would have ended up with something like... On this day, 1979, the Boomtown Rats released a song called I Don't Like Mondays. On this day, 1973, Deep Purple released Smoke on the Water. On this day in 2009, law enforcement officials told the newspapers that Michael Jackson's personal doctor administered a powerful anesthesia, that's right, to help him sleep. Authorities believe this is what killed the pop singer, Michael Jackson's personal lawyer, personal doctor. Although I did speak to Michael Jackson's personal doctor, Conrad Murray, and he said it wasn't his fault. It was the people that turned up, the paramedics.
10: What I described with the paramedics in the book is the way that they performed, which was absolutely less than I would expect. They were very incompetent, but they're not responsible for Michael's passing.
0: So do you think that Michael could have been saved?
10: Depends on when he was discovered. It depends if you can find someone quickly after cardiac arrest or anything of the sort. The earlier the better. So if you get there and let's say he was out for about 3 minutes, that means for every minute he's out, there's a 10% chance of mortality. There would have been a 30% chance that he would die. 70% he would survive. But what if he was out for 15 minutes or even 20 minutes before I discovered him? The chance of mortality would have soared over 100%.
0: I imagine you would have been in a difficult situation where he was asking for the propofol.
10: The very first time he asked for propofol, I was very surprised that he was using something like that. I didn't like it. Propofol is not addictive, but what I had to do was to get his mindset. You don't need this. You need to get rid of this. I had to gradually lower the dose until he was off. And right. We succeeded at that up to 3 days prior to him passing.
0: Do you believe that Michael Jackson was a drug addict?
10: Oh my gosh, there's no question about it. If you look at the short part of his medical record, there's clear testimony in the trial, evidence. And it showed that on certain days, Michael Jackson was receiving as much as 975 milligrams of Demerol. 975 milligrams? That means he's an addict.
0: There you go. That was Conrad Murray. But on this day, July 29, 2009, his personal doctor, Michael Jackson's personal doctor, Conrad, administered a powerful anesthetic, which helped him sleep. So there you go. That's what killed him. Did I say anesthetic right before? It just doesn't seem right that I'm still saying it the way I am. Okay, 12 to 3. I've got one more bit of music news. And seeing as we're all on the same page with music, I've picked a song that I think you're going to love after this.
9: Like bacon and eggs, steak and chips, sausages and mash. It's Aaron Stevens and the Boodles Big Breakfast.
11: Oh, hold on a second. 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
0: Nearly 8 to 3. All right, I'll get to more of your texts in a second. Here's the song I want to play. Music news from July 29, 2015. The Eagles played their last concert with Glenn Frey, and this happened in Louisiana. And so I thought, why not play a song from the Eagles? And I thought, well, I'm going to find something that I know because we're all music snobs and we're all on the same page here. I thought you'd really like this because this is one of my favourite Eagles songs. I think it's fantastic. It'll sound really good late at night, which is where we are right now. So here we go. The Eagles, I Can't Tell You Why.

0: song, right?
1: Wow.
0: Eagles. Wayne loved it. Melinda thinks it's fantastic. Julia loved it. Prue McSween loved it. Nicholas rang up. He loved it too. Hudson with the H in the studio next door. He loved it. I love it. Terrific song. Guess who didn't like it? Ozzy Frank. He said, oh, couldn't you have played a different Eagles song? What, like Hotel California? Like, we haven't heard that enough times. Fantastic. Can you send Ozzy Frank a text and just tell him to grow up? Eagles. Music anniversary for today. What a terrific song. I can't tell you why.
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0: I got an email from Jeffrey. 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And the great professor...
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14: Hello, I'm Nelson Scott. The federal opposition says Australia will need to drill for more oil if a proposed new refinery is going to succeed. The government will fund a feasibility study into building a new facility in WA. It would be the first new oil refinery built in Australia since the 1960s. Liberal leader Angus Taylor says environmental protections will need to be stripped back to make it viable.
15: We do want to see more fuel self-sufficiency in this country, but that means you've got to get the full suite of policies right. You've got to be prepared to dig and drill and approve. And this government's brought in an Environment Protection Act, which is making it harder to drill.
14: A senior Labor figure says a leadership change in Victoria is the only way to avoid a complete wipeout at this year's election. Ben Carroll has been sworn in as the state's 50th Premier after Jacinta Allen stepped down. The change follows recent polling showing dissatisfaction with Ms. Allen had reached record levels. Former federal Labor leader Bill Shorten has told the ABC, Mr. Carroll is the right man to turn the ship around.
1: As much as people don't want to hear this in Labor, I think they were facing extinction-level results worse than 1992 when Jeff Kennett wiped out Labor. Having said that, I think he can move them from the low 20s to at least into the mid-30s. But I know Ben, he's a fighter.
14: Pauline Hanson has updated her parliamentary register of interests, declaring that billionaire Gina Rinehart paid for her recent flights between London, Rome and Sicily. She says Ms. Rinehart also gifted her an invitation to a Dolce & Gabbana fashion parade. The One Nation leader says she paid for her own accommodation, meals and daily expenses. A magnitude 7.1 earthquake has struck Japan's Kumamoto region, forcing 300,000 residents to evacuate. The quake has caused an explosion within a shopping mall, leaving an unknown number of people trapped and others presumed dead. Soldiers are being deployed to assist with search and rescue efforts amid widespread building collapses, power outages, and the suspension of bullet train services. A man's died after being stabbed on the New South Wales Central Coast. Jamel Wells reports.
16: Emergency crews called to Gosford overnight found an injured 22-year-old man. He was treated by paramedics before being taken to hospital but died a short time later. A crime scene has been set up. Police are urging anyone with information about the incident to come forward. Jamel Wells reporting.
14: US pharmaceutical company Johnson & Johnson will pay almost $8 billion to settle 76,000 claims alleging its talc products caused ovarian cancer. The company maintains the products are safe. The deal must be accepted by 95% of the claimants to be finalised.
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14: Australia has nabbed another two Commonwealth Games gold medals within the space of an hour, bringing our total to 28. Gymnast Brianna Scott has won the women's beam final, while teammate Jesse Moore stunned the field to claim gold in the men's parallel bars. Speaking to reporters after his event, Moore had his sights set on the ideal celebration.
17: Congratulations, you've done the country proud. Well done, and how are you going to celebrate tonight?
18: A couple of beers.
17: We love that. Enjoy those beers.
18: Thanks.
14: That audio, thanks to Channel 7. Western Bulldogs coach Luke Beveridge expects defender Buku Kamis to remain with the club next season despite interest from Carlton. Tigers coach Benji Marshall has named Adam Dewey in the side for Sunday's clash with Parramatta despite his walkout last week, and the Wallabies are spending the week in Sydney as they prepare to head to Japan this weekend.
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5: A mostly sunny day across Capricornia today as we head for a top of 26 for Rocky after a minimum of 11. 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Yeppoon 22 today, Gladstone 24, Billawilla 26.
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5: Yeah, I was about to say July 29, but I didn't need to, but I'll say it now. Well, there we go. Okay, on the text, 0460 873 873. Hello, Phil. This one just came in from Steve. How are you, mate? Timothy B. Schmidt wrote and sang a song. That song that I played, I can't tell you why. You should play Rose of Cimarron by Poco. Wow, I haven't heard the mention of Poco in ages. What was the other Poco song that they had out that I can't remember now, but I haven't heard the name Poco in ages? You're absolutely right, Steve. Appreciate that. In fact, Julia also says, Phil, great song that you played, set the bar. It must be playing a soul-stirring song of that calibre every morning. Well, do you know what? I don't take it lightly, the opportunity to do this, Julia, having worked at radio stations for at least the last 40 years where the music that I played was dictated to me by people who really didn't have the same love of music as I do or the listeners do, but that's a whole other story. So I don't take it for granted the opportunity to play you a song every morning, and I've really put a lot of thought into the curation of the song and I try to make it something that, you know, is evocative, to use one of Nicholas's words, but something that, you know, really stirs an emotion in us with the song. So that's what I do with that, in terms of that. Never just grab a song and throw it on like FM radio does. Also, Margaret says, Phil, are you sure that Nicholas isn't AI? Not entirely, but at the moment I think possibly he's still human. But anything could change between now and tomorrow. Just on the subject of everybody liking that Eagles song, except Aussie Frank, got a text here that says, Aussie Frank, go home. To which, when I told him that, he said, well, if you go home, who's going to do the show? And I've pointed to the studio next door where Hudson, with an H, works, and it's quite good too. Quite a few people enjoyed that song we played as well. By the way, I got one text here from Michelle, who says, just to answer the question that Nicholas had about the new Sky News 24, it now starts at 6, so I get up at 5:30 and it's the UK news until 6, and then Pete Stefanovic starts. So that's the only change that I can see so far, says Michelle. And Jean says, Phil, did you hear about the big warehouses of rare books and others where they cut the spine off and each page is scanned for AI? Yeah, we talked about that last night. And I had, I didn't have an argument with my wife because I can't do that because she'll win and I always get told off. You know, she's always right. But I said to her, oh, I despaired when I saw them cutting the spines off the books. And she said, don't be stupid. They're not going to, like, throw all the books out. This isn't Fahrenheit 451. And so I knew to cut my losses before I even went any further with that. So I said, you're right, honey. And then I went and sulked for a little while until she came and said, well, do you want any dinner or not? Jeffrey says, Andy Warhol, getting back to the whole conversation about art, Andy Warhol, Phil, was living with his mother and working as a commercial artist in New York City. So for lunch every day, he'd have a can of Campbell's soup. And this was central to his daily life before he became famous. Warhol was a product of bland mass consumption in the modern era. and Warhol soup cans are art in exactly the same way as religious paintings were in the Middle Ages. So getting back to that whole argument about, well, you'd have a can of Campbell's soup, and this was central to

0: Real, is it? It's not real music. It's all being programmed into a synthesizer. And Greg just said, Phil, do you remember Golden Earrings, Radar Love? Yeah, we played that the other morning, actually, Greg. We should have a segment where we go and find songs we haven't heard in ages and we play them. Listen to this piece of music, though. This is truly amazing. That's excellent. He played here, well, not Mike Oldfield, but they had the music of Tubular Bells here recently too, didn't they? All right, it's 16 past three. Let's get to the good professor after this. David Flint joins us.
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0: 20 minutes past three. Hello, Will. On the text says, Phil, I love Poco. I've got quite a few of their albums, including The Rose of Cimarron, and with both Randy Meisner and Timothy B. Schmidt, who came from Poco but then joined the Eagles, as you know. Terrific. I hadn't heard this song, and I'll just quickly play a bit of it. Crazy Love by Poco. Haven't heard this in probably 30 years, to be honest, Will. Terrific song, though.
12: Tonight I'm gonna break away just to wait and see.
0: Do you like this one, Hudson with the H?
12: I'll
0: yep.
12: Never be imprisoned by a fate.
0: I bet you hate it, Aussie Frank. Yeah. Oh, you like this one? Okay.
12: Just when I think I'm over.
0: Terrific. By the way, Steve just sent me a text going, Mike Oldfield played at the Capitol Theatre, Haymarket, 1982. This would be, I don't know if I mentioned this, this would definitely qualify for what they call yacht rock now. But back in the day, yacht rock wasn't a thing. Crazy Love.
12: It happens all the time. This crazy love of mine.
0: Gotta play that.
12: Wraps around
0: what was that?
12: My heart.
0: Oh, yeah, Aussie Frank liked the harmonies on that. However, hang on, Margaret says, Phil, no more mushy music, please. In the words of the Big Lebowski, a.k.a. the dude, hate the Eagles. Well, what can I say, Margaret? But the dude abides. All right, it's 21 minutes past three. Let's get to the good professor, because after all, we need to have the smartest man in the room.
13: Now on Overnights, Professor David Flint analyses the important events of the week.
0: Morning, David. How are you?
14: Well, thank you. How are you, Phil?
0: Good. I've just been reading through your latest excellent article for The Spectator, The Anti-Australia Axis, How Labor Hates Our Genuine Heroes. And you started off with the villain of the week last week, which was Barnaby's dog.
14: Yes, Barnaby's dog. It's extraordinary how that has just grabbed the media's attention. And I think Peter Malinowskis' intervention was just so wrong, because he said, if you can't govern your dog, you can't govern your country. But that is precisely what Barnaby did. He governed his dog, and that was the objection by some people who were very nervous about yelling at dogs, not knowing what goes on in the country.
0: Well, that's what you said to me when we spoke about it last year. You said, Phil, are you from the country? Because that's how people talk to their dogs in the country. But it became quite a perfect metaphor, didn't it, for the week last week?
14: It was really what was far worse. I mean, that it wasn't bad. I mean, it was just extraordinary that it became so interesting. But what was horrifying was the ABC. The ABC saying that the torture, rape and murder of Gina Rinehart was just satire. Just satire. I mean, this is a call to commit a crime. And if you don't think that's a call, what happened in relation to Bondi? That followed from the practice of the Minns government and the Albanese government to tolerate anti-Semitism.
0: And this allowed a lot of people to then proceed with their anti-One Nation narrative, didn't it?
14: Oh, yes. We're a civilized society. This is one of the oldest continuing democracies in the world, although it's a young country. And we got that way not by accepting the ideas of some people coming into the country or some people already in the country, ideas which are completely antithetical to democracy and the rule of law and so on. All of those things are part of Australian values, which are essentially the values of the English-speaking democracies and the values of the West.
0: So how have you pieced this narrative, this story, to the story that you've written?
14: Well, an extraordinary thing that happened at the ALP conference, and it was very much not a democratic conference, strangely, but because ALP conferences used to be vigorous democratic exchanges, but I think really I'd have to award a cap from President Sukarno, because it was really guided democracy, where you prearrange the whole thing, like those openings of election campaigns. Once upon a time, when I was a little boy, openings of election campaigns, especially ones by Menzies, were so rowdy. Everybody listened to them on the radio, and that was mainly because Menzies was so brilliant when there were interjections, and he usually handled them with such panache and humour that the whole audience, including his opponents, were almost in the aisles laughing because he'd been so funny and amusing about that. But now everything seems to be prearranged and theatrical, and they've turned the conference, the ALP conference, which was a vigorous thing, it's all pre-ordered and pre-arranged, and they let through an extraordinary addition to the platform, and that was in relation to Israel and that part of the world in which they've completely removed the conditions they put on Hamas at the time they decided to recognize Palestine as a state, and presumably there being a government there. And they said at that time that Hamas had to become democratic and not engaged in terrorist activities. That's all been taken out. apparently the ALP now approves of what's going on in the Middle East in relation to terrorism. And that's a shocking thing. And that was obviously done, I assume, according to the Australian, it was done so as to get the right and left to agree, and the leader of the right decided to accept that. But it's a shocking platform, and there was no need for them to do that when they decided, quite ridiculously, to recognise a state of Palestine when it doesn't have a government, doesn't have a precise territory, doesn't have a precise population, isn't a state. They decided to recognise it as a state, but then they put those conditions on it, at least. But now they've abandoned the conditions. Quite shocking, quite shocking.
0: Later on this morning, we're going to be having a chat to an academic who is going to talk about the situation with Hamas and Hezbollah, who seem like they are now trying to legitimize themselves. Do you think that would ever be possible?
14: Well, terrorist organizations have legitimized themselves. That has happened in the past. Mm. But they have to reform. They have to enter civilized society, which would involve some recognition, although we recognize powerful regimes, which are dictatorships and sometimes terrible dictatorships, doing all sorts of awful things. They are recognized. The Soviet Union in its worst days was recognized, as was before the war. The Hitler regime in Germany was recognized. But for a terrorist party, a terrorist group, they really have to get the government of a country to be recognized as an authority in the world. And even then, they would have to be on a condition that they become at least partially civilized. See, that's the whole thing about the West. We are the civilized part of the world. We have our weaknesses, but we fundamentally believe that all men are equal and that they're endowed with unalienable rights. That is to say, by nature, they have these rights and they can't have those rights taken away from them. And these are especially liberty. And that's what we believe in, and that's what Australian values are really all about.
0: So in the case of Hezbollah and Hamas, and we'll get back to the article, but do you think that they would look at a model such as Sinn Féin and see that they could perhaps follow that particular path?
14: Well, if they want to be accepted in the world, Sinn Féin, for example, as you rightly pointed out, has abandoned, as far as we can see, its terrorist past. And notwithstanding the objections of people in the United Kingdom, particularly those who've been affected by the terrorism, they've been accepted in the international community to the extent that in forming a government, they're not rejected or not ostracized, particularly as they're not now engaging in terrorism. But they would really have to reform.
0: Because that taint would
14: never... That would mean new people coming in.
0: Yeah, that taint would never really leave you, would it?
14: No, it could not. And there would be different generations, as there always are. And presumably the next generations, if they decided to wish to become legitimate, would have to behave. But we do recognize all sorts of governments in the world. The communist government of China, for example, engages in taking people's organs and killing them and selling the organs on the international trade in organs. And that's a punishment they reserve for people who step out of line.
0: I'll get you to hold on, David, for one moment. We're talking to Professor David Flint for his regular Wednesday morning segment about the latest article in The Spectator. Back with more with David and your text after this. It's 3:30.
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0: 27 minutes to four. Keith, the truckie, how are you? Says that Aussie Frank probably didn't like that song because he doesn't. He thought it might be a Boys to Men show tune. The point you're trying to make there. I'm not even sure I read that right. But yes, well, I see the point you're trying to make, Keith. If it was a Boys to Men show tune, then Aussie Frank would have liked it. A couple of things, too, from Kevin. The young don't want AI music any more than we do, as Triple J certainly doesn't want it. And it was Richard O'Brien, not Richard O'Sullivan, who wrote the Rocky Horror Show, by the way. You're absolutely right. Yes, because he had the bald head. And I was thinking that because I thought, I can't imagine Richard O'Sullivan with a bald head looking like the guy that wrote Rocky Horror. So there you go. Ruth, yes, Rob Zammit is still away, the pet vet, but I promise to you he will be back next week. And Julia says every day is a school day. Never heard of the band Poco till this morning. We've got to bring that segment in, I think. Bands we haven't heard from and songs that we haven't heard from in ages. And I don't know if I mentioned your text before, Steve. I think I did, that you said that Mike Oldfield played at the Capitol Theatre Haymarket in 1982. And Philip said, going back to what the professor, David Flint, was talking about in his article, as opposed to the Conference of Labour, the Conference of Chronic Sickos, he called it. Well, let's talk about that with Professor David Flint. Let's get back to your article. And you mentioned the Labour Conference had the shadow of One Nation behind it in this article that you've written. Do you think that we've ever seen anything like this before, where you've had, you know, the shadow of some other party that's overshadowed the Conference for Labour?
14: They were fearful, of course, of the coalition when the coalition, particularly when the coalition was dominant. For example, in the Menzies years, they were very much fearful of Menzies because he kept on winning elections and winning them legitimately, but mainly because of the split in the ALP, or much of it, because of the split in the ALP, the formation of a separate party, the DLP, the Democratic Labour Party, anti-communist which was part of their original title, and their decision to give their preferences to the Liberals. And that kept Menzies in power in a few elections where he would otherwise have lost the election. And they were fearful of him, but also very much annoyed with the DLP, but that was ultimately cured. But what was interesting with this conference is that what they're terribly worried about in relation to One Nation is not that apparently the polling is showing that 48% of intending One Nation voters come from the coalition. Well, what does that matter to Labour? It doesn't matter to anything, does it? In fact, they rather like that because it will break up the opposition really into two parties, a coalition with the Nationals, formerly a separate party, but really the Nationals normally working with the Liberals, and One Nation, and they rather like that. But what is something which obviously terrifies them? And that is that 16% of intending One Nation voters, according to one of the latest polls, come from Labour. They voted Labour in the last election. That's a simple question to put when you're doing an opinion poll, but it's extraordinary. 16% is a big portion of Labour voters. And if they went across and voted for One Nation, you are putting Labour very much in a difficult position in the next election if that holds. Now, I've taken the view, I think many people would agree with me, that the tradesmen are in a very special position in relation to Labour. They can see a party which used to be the Workers' Party. Now it's the party of the elite intellectuals, the middle class in the cities, who have very good paying government jobs, who work from home and so on. That's the Labour Party. But the tradesmen are small businessmen. Now, the hard left throughout the world, led by the hard left in communist China, have realized that you can't get rid of the market. If you try to run an economy as a state-run economy with government ministries deciding how much would be produced, the whole thing breaks down and it never gets anywhere, and you lead to famines and all sorts of terrible things, as they found in China. In China, reputable historians mostly agree that in the years of Maoism, about 65 million Chinese died, either killed in purges and liquidations, but also killed in famines because they were just running the base so badly. They could have copied what they saw in Hong Kong. They decided to copy that part of Hong Kong which related to the market, but they decided to keep their outrageous powers, their dictatorial powers. But what we're finding is that communist parties, far-left parties, hard-left parties, socialist parties now all accept the market. But that part of the market they really like is friendly big business. They like monopolies and they like big business, and that's how the Chinese economy runs, provided, of course, those big business people are friendly to the Communist Party, even members of the Communist Party, extraordinarily. The enemy of the ALP government now is small business. Small business because they don't control it. And a lot of the tax measures will particularly hit small business. Those small business people who build up some new thing, some new enterprise, some new product, and what they think, well, we'll build this up, we'll work 100 hours a week for many years, and then we'll sell it off as we're in retirement age, and we'll use that money to live on for the rest of our lives. That's quite often the plan. And the Labour hates that because these people aren't controlled by the Labour Party. They're not doing what Labour expects them to do, and they're making their profits out of capital gains, and Labour's put a stop to that by putting in some of the highest capital gains taxes in the world. And they've launched this attack on small business. They're forgetting that among their habitual voters, people who just normally vote Labour, tradesmen, for example, are realising that the ALP has declared war on them.
0: That's right.
14: And a large number are moving to One Nation. I think that 16, a large part of that 16%, this is my theory. I have no facts to prove that apart from the fact that Labour's declared war on small business, and that includes tradesmen, because tradesmen have to run their businesses at a profit. If you're a tradesman, if you're a painter or what have you, you've got to make a profit. Otherwise, you just have to give in and go bankrupt.
0: Well, with your
14: and that's what's happening. 16%.
0: Yeah, that's a lot.
14: Have gone across, and they're terrified of that.
0: You mentioned in the article, and going back to Barnaby, one of the bylines of Barnaby you mentioned was the innuendo-loaded question about whether or not Pauline Hanson possesses the intellectual capacity to lead the country. And you also mentioned that Henry Kissinger, when he was asked about this, said that there's no special point of intellectual capacity because that's an obvious baseline, but far more is required. So with that in mind, having known Pauline Hanson as you do, does she have the other characteristics that are required for her to be a good leader?
14: She's very reasonable. She's very pleasant. She is a very nice person. I've known her for a number of years, not well, but sufficient to be able to talk to her. But she talks to anyone, but and she talks to me. But Pauline has obviously the intellectual capacity to lead. She's been leading a party for years, and now she's leading this surge, which is she's gone ahead at times in the opinion polls, even of Labour in some of the opinion polls. So she's become, in some, the most popular party in Australia, in others the second most popular party in Australia, and she's run rings around the coalition. The coalition has made for too many years, the mistake of trying to walk on both sides of the street, thinking, oh, we better be careful about this, and we better accept what Labour wants, and this is reasonable. They're always making compromises with Labour, and that has not gone down well with the rank and file, and that's why people are embracing One Nation. And there's a feeling in the country, I think, among a large number of people, we'll give them a chance. The others have made a mess of it. Why not give One Nation a chance? And people are disappointed with what's happened to the Liberal Party since John Howard. It was very good under John Howard. He ran a very tight ship, as did Hawke and Keating. Performed well as Labour leaders. I think one of the things I would be very critical, or I was very critical of them, is that they ignored the need to move water around this country. One of the very fundamental things we have to do. I saw somebody saying the other day, talk back, saying we've got to move people to the country. We can't have everybody in the cities. You can't encourage people to move around this country unless there's water in the places that they're going to move to. We would have a fantastic agriculture, even far better than we have now, if we had regularity and knew that there wouldn't be the likelihood of droughts across the country, because we know from Dorothea McKellar, the great poetess, as we used to say, we know that this country is a country of changing weather and of droughts and flooding plains, and we have to overcome that. And what is essential, rather than building these monstrosities, these wind farms, these hopeless wind farms and solar farms, which then have to have these power lines going through our best agricultural country and wrecking it. What we need is to build dams across the country. And that was, I think, the weakness of Hawke and Keating, in that they really started this craze that we have now of building no more dams, which is extraordinary.
0: Yeah.
14: We stopped it because of the Tasmanian dams case, and now there's no wish to go ahead with dams. If we hadn't built, if our predecessors, I was a little boy at the time when they were building it, if we hadn't built the great dam outside of Sydney, we wouldn't be able to support the vast immigrant population that Mr. Albanese is cramming into the city.
0: If the mountain won't come to Muhammad, then Muhammad may have to go to the dam. The article says that if Australia is to return to its true trajectory instead of going backwards, then it's crucial the next election is won by common sense patriots, not the anti-Australian axis. How Labor Hates Our Genuine Heroes is the title of this. It's available in the Conversation on Thursday and on your X page. Always a pleasure, David. Thank you so much.
14: And thank you, Phil, and thank you for entertaining me throughout the whole week.
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19: 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And internationally acclaimed Dean Bourne. 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
0: All right, coming up to the news at 4, 10 to 4, we'll have a look at the front page of the newspapers as well. Kevin, thank you for your text that you sent through. He said also good choice for a song would have been Lying Eyes by the Eagles. And Diane says Barnaby was talking to a dog, but he yelled at the wrong dog. And on the subject of dogs and also pets, pet vet next week, probably Wednesday morning, Ruth. 131-873 is the phone number, 0460-873-873. Lindsay Graham's funeral has been happening in Washington. That is now over. We'll pick you up to date with where we're at in the newsroom in just a moment in terms of America. Firstly, let's start with Japan. There was a huge 7.1 magnitude earthquake, sparking tsunami fears across the region, and that quake struck Kumamoto, I hope I'm saying that right, in the southern part on the island of Kyushu. And the Japanese Meteorological Agency said the tsunami warning was in place, measuring up to 1 meter, 3.28 feet. And there were lots of issues there. 45,600 homes without power after the quake. Been keeping an eye on the news throughout the morning. It doesn't look like that tsunami has eventuated. In the meantime, as I mentioned, a lot of people arriving. Dignitaries had arrived in Washington and in America for Lindsey Graham's funeral, including Vladimir Zelensky. In fact, you've got Vladimir Zelensky, who wants one thing from Donald Trump, and you've got the Israeli Prime Minister Benjamin Netanyahu, on the other hand, who wants something entirely different. Zelensky is hoping that the US will be able to finally bring to an end the fighting that's been going on for nearly 5 years in Russia. So he's hoping for that. In the meantime, sort of conversely, Benjamin Netanyahu wants the full-scale resumption of the war with Iran because he believes this is the only way to topple the Islamic Republic's regime and end the nuclear weapons system. Both of the men were in Washington to attend the funeral of Lindsey Graham, who was arguably Ukraine's biggest ally in the Senate, but also a cheerleader for strikes on Iran as well. Here's the update on Benjamin Netanyahu's trip to Washington to meet up with Donald Trump.
5: Benjamin Netanyahu has a lot he wants to talk with President Trump about, not least Iran. It means Iran remains a danger, and he is not happy about where the US president has parked the war.
6: Iran took a beating over the last 14 days, and they asked us very nicely, please stop. Let's meet. And that's where we are right now.
5: Netanyahu will likely be pushing Trump over what he sees as unfinished business. Iran's nuclear ambitions, its ballistic missiles, and more. He may try to tempt Trump to greater action in Iran with Israel's intelligence assessments, expected to include Pickaxe Mountain.
0: That report from CNN and Pickaxe Mountain still on the agenda with Donald Trump as well, who got on the phone to Fox News to talk about the situation with Iran and also Lindsey Graham.
9: For some reason, we can be in the midst of a beautiful discussion, and they'll come out and say, we're not talking, or we didn't discuss nuclear. Well, that's all we discussed, because they'll never have a nuclear weapon. They understand that. And we have had some very good talks, and very interesting with Lindsey. He was very much a hawk, as you would say, on Iran. And over the last few weeks, I would say that he became like, if you could make a deal, it's better making a deal in this case than just destroying the rest of the country.
0: Donald Trump there talking on Fox News now. The Lindsey Graham casket arriving at the National Cathedral, in Washington, as that funeral has come to an end there as well. And I guess now what continues in Washington is business. A lot of people wanting to be talking about that. The other story that's come out is they've found audio tapes of the former US President Joe Biden. And this is Joe Biden talking to his ghost writer. And they've said that this also shows the state, unfortunately, of Joe Biden just before he lost the election, and shows that his mental acuity certainly wasn't at the level that they think that it should have been for him to be the president.
10: Early on in 2009, I just found all the classified stuff downstairs. I wrote the president a handwritten 40-page memorandum arguing against deploying additional troops to Afghanistan on the grounds that it wouldn't matter, that the day we left would be like the day before we arrived.
0: Right, so Joe Biden there with the audio that's come to light, which, as I mentioned before, if the Democrats were complaining about the state of some of Donald Trump's speeches, then have a listen to that, was their response to that. Incidentally, sorry, I misspoke, the Senator Graham's casket now arriving at the National Cathedral, so that funeral is still happening. In the meantime, we have the new Sky News, News 24, where Paul Murray, our mate, caught up with Pauline Hanson, who was talking about the new 100-point plan that she's got ahead of the upcoming elections.
11: There is a weight of responsibility, and a number of people come up to me all the time, please don't give up, keep going. Where you're our last hope for the country. People feel in despair that they don't know what the future holds for their children and their grandchildren. And yes, it is. But, you know, in a lot of ways, Paul, I feel vindicated because I've stuck to my guns, my consistency. I've believed in myself. I believe in my country, and I believe in doing the right thing by the people of Australia, my fellow Australians, And hopefully I'm getting a lot more people on board, and we're pushing this, having a voice. That's what people want, just to be heard.
0: And I'm sure that a lot of the news media outlets, including this one, will dissect the Pauline Hanson 100-point plan that she's put ahead of a 2028 federal election as well, which she hopes will get her elected. Let's get to the news after this, then the papers.
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30: Hello, I'm Nelson Scott. The head of the Reserve Bank is warning interest rates could rise again to combat stubborn inflation. RBA Governor Michelle Bullock has delivered a speech in Sydney ahead of CPI data due out on Wednesday. She warns real wages won't increase without a lift in productivity. Ms. Bullock says the outlook for the economy remains uncertain.
2: While this makes the task of monetary policy more complex, our objectives haven't changed. The board remains focused on delivering price stability and full employment.
30: The Commonwealth has settled a workplace lawsuit that threatened to reopen the fallout from the Brittany Higgins saga. The proceedings were launched by Fiona Brown, Chief of Staff to former Liberal Minister Linda Reynolds. Ms. Brown alleged former Prime Minister Scott Morrison failed to let her defend herself against allegations of a political cover-up. The Prime Minister says a new oil refinery in WA will increase the nation's resilience. $4 million is being put towards a feasibility study into the project. Anthony Albanese says Western Australia is the ideal location.
4: This will be, if it is successful, the first new-scale petrol refinery built in Australia since the 1960s. It would create a major boost for local jobs and manufacturing, along with our sovereign capability.
30: Harvey Norman and Latitude Finance have been ordered to pay $55 million in penalties for misleading customers. Jefferson Shaw reports.
7: Harvey Norman ran an ad campaign in 2020 and 2021 for products with no deposit and were interest-free for 60 months. However, the advertisement did not disclose a requirement to sign up for a high-limit credit card and pay associated fees. The federal court found customers entered a fundamentally different financial arrangement than promoted. Harvey Norman has been ordered to pay $35 million in penalties and the credit company Latitude Finance Australia to pay $20 million. Jefferson Shaw reporting.
30: Origin Energy says around 900,000 customers had their information accessed in a recent security breach. The provider says it has finished the first part of a review into the incident. A former Melbourne organised crime kingpin who was deported has been sentenced to life in jail in Iraq. Iraqi authorities say Kazem Hamad imported large quantities of drugs into Iraq and Australia. He's been a key person of interest in the firebombing of Victorian tobacco shops and businesses. A Queensland woman's been charged with animal cruelty after police found 119 animals on a property. Dogs, cats, goats, chickens, birds, guinea pigs and rodents have been assessed and given care. The 48-year-old will face court next month. Three teenagers have been charged over a stabbing at Newtown in Sydney's Inner West. A 17-year-old boy suffered multiple wounds to his head and back on Saturday.
1: Grace Mears Shopping World. It's for you and me 7 days a week. 994RO. Your sport now.
30: Australia continues to dominate the Commonwealth Games medal tally, sitting on 61 total medals, 28 of them gold. Gymnast Brianna Scott and Jessie Moore added to the haul today, claiming respective golds in the women's beam and men's parallel bars. Meanwhile, weightlifter Kiana Elliott narrowly missed out on a medal in the women's 63 kilograms category after failing to secure her final lift. More swimming finals will soon get underway in Glasgow, with Australia well positioned to add to its trophy cabinet. Gold Coast has moved on from a heated verbal exchange between Christian Petrarca and Leo Lombard during their AFL Round 20 loss to Carlton. Utility Joel Jeffrey says tensions have eased.
14: They followed up after the game and that's how it should be done, you know. Players cop feedback all the time for that game. For an older player to give Leo feedback, I'm sure, you know, you'll learn from it. They'll both learn from each other moving forward.
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8: A mostly sunny day across Capricornia today as we head for a top of 26 for Rocky after a minimum of 11. Similar for Wednesday and 27. Yeppoon 22 today, Gladstone 24, Billawilla 26.
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0: All right, here we are. Wednesday, July 29th.

0: written to include less cash. The funding of hospital and self-health services, dominated by Health Minister Tim Nicholls, in the estimates yesterday, promoted the government's record $35.5 billion spent. That's the Courier Mail. And filling the pool with gold, Dolphins on track for a record medal haul. There are the swimmers, Molly O'Callaghan and the others, after their 4x200 freestyle relay victory yesterday. Not a lot of talk about the Commonwealth Games, is there? Let's get to the front page of the Adelaide Advertiser. Delaying interest rate hikes will only make things worse, Reserve Bank boss Michelle Bullock has declared, in the clearest warning yet that more mortgage pain is on the way for home buyers. Getting to the Telegraph. This is a curious story, this. Burbs go kaboom, according to the Daily Telegraph. Live hand grenades, automatic rifles, and enough ammunition to service a small army have been uncovered in a safe house in Sydney's suburbs, in what police say is a worrying sign of the high-powered violence in which underworld gangs are now willing to engage. And they have a photo, and I only hope that this photo they've got of a hand grenade on the front page of the Telegraph is an AI reproduction and not actually a legitimate hand grenade that they found. Because I can promise you, looking at this photo, it's terrifying. It looks like a hand grenade held together with bits of a sock wrapped around it tightly. And if that's what they found, and that's actually a photo of it, the danger of that hand grenade is probably in the person's house at the moment. It's an incredible photo and an amazing story, frightening story, in the front page of the Telegraph. One more for you, and this is the Financial Review. The country's two remaining oil refiners are pushing for a big increase in federal government subsidies to keep operating, despite a multi-million dollar surge in profits this year amid conflict in the Middle East. Ampol and Viva Energy are locked in discussions with government officials over the terms for long-term support that would go well beyond the current subsidy, which limits losses and instead guarantees a certain return. So that is your front page of the newspapers. At coming up to 4:15, we'll go to the newsroom in just a moment, about 15 minutes time, to get the update on that. And also coming up this morning, Hamas and Hezbollah are now trying to legitimize themselves. But how possible will that be, given the history of the two? So I'm going to catch up with a lecturer in security studies at the Macquarie University to talk about its support in Lebanon, Hezbollah, now facing a difficult decision about their future as that support in Lebanon wanes. We're going to talk about sleep debts. And right after this, we will finally catch up with the good Dr. Kyle Krusineski. I've got a question from Darren, which I think is really good. We'll find out the answer after this.
1: We're on the home stretch in the NRL season. We're counting down to grand final day. Each week, the tipping gets tougher. So test yourself against the best tipper in the business, Robin from Cocoa Brew.
2: Mate, I don't know the ins and outs of it, but maybe I should call it a draw.
1: Out tip Robin to win the weekly jackpot to spend at Cocoa Brew and Cocoa Brew Express. Who will be there on the first weekend in October?
2: I think the Dolphins
1: will
2: be too good.
1: 4RO's footy tipping competition. Thanks to Cocoa Brew. It's for me. It's for you. It's Cocoa Brew on the talk of Central Queensland. 994RO.
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5: Coming up to 24 minutes to 5. Just an ad in that ad break there talking about Odyssey. I still have no desire to go and see it. It doesn't, the 3-hour thing doesn't bother me. I'm quite happily sit through a 3-hour film. I sat through Christopher Nolan's Oppenheimer. Oppenheimer, I thought was a terrific film, but that must have been about 3 hours long too. But I just don't have any desire to see Odyssey whatsoever. But now I feel like I'm missing out because everybody keeps talking about what a terrific film it is. Is it worth it though? Have you seen it? Would you recommend it? And I don't particularly want to go and see it on the huge screen, although that people have said that's the only way to really get the full, you know, impact of the film. But for me, I'd go and see it, but I just don't feel like I have the desire to see it, and I don't feel like I'm missing out. But now I feel like I'm missing out because I've got FOMO for not missing out. So is it worth going to see? Let me know on the text, 0460 873 873. By the way, Steve just wanted to respond to Will when I said it's almost 5 years of the Ukraine conflict. Will says, well, you did say it was 5 years. Well, Steve says, actually, Will, it is now in its fifth year. So there you go. And another text here, the new refineries are a puff of smoke, Phil. Smoke and mirrors just to get them through the next election, whatever it takes, I'm sure. Whatever distraction you can come up with again, I'm sure too. And it was Scott that sent me a text before going, I can't sleep. What can you do? How can you help? Well, of course, a lot of us that work shift work would be well and truly familiar with that whole issue of not being able to get sleep and the whole lack of sleep as well. There are several different techniques that you can use. I know that one of them is the SAS sleep technique. I haven't heard how that works. I don't think you have to run through a bush with a dodgy hand grenade. But I caught up with Amelia Scott, who's an honorary affiliate and clinical psychologist at the Woolcock Institute of Medical Research. Basically, her job is sleep and more of it. And I wanted to know about a sleep debt that she wrote an article about. But also, I wanted to know whether or not a lack of sleep actually is quite dangerous for you.
6: It's an interesting question you ask because I know that your audience are probably aware that sleep is such a precious commodity. And they're probably hearing a lot from people about how if they go without sleep for so long, they might be at risk of poorer memory, pre-diabetes, putting on weight and so on. And look, there is some evidence to show that if you are consistently not getting enough sleep over months and years, that you are at risk almost across most system in the body. But fortunately, for most people who try their best to get the sleep they need, going for a few nights here or there without sleep isn't as dangerous as some of the alarming headlines suggest.
5: Oh, that's good.
6: So I would say to any listeners to protect it, but not to worry so much.
5: A lot of us have fractured sleep. A lot of the people that do the overnight show with me may have 2 or 3 hours here and then they're woken up, and then we'll go back and have another couple of hours here, and then you'll try and put together enough sleep that sort of resembles 6 to 7 hours. How unhealthy is that?
6: It's a good question. Look, it's not ideal. The best quality sleep we have is when it's stitched together into, you know, at least one block. It's very normal to wake up overnight. It's also helpful, though, as well as having it in one block, to have it regularly. But for some people who are, say, shift workers, or they're engaged in work that's really meaningful, that does mean their sleep is fractured, it's a trade-off. And sometimes for people, pursuing meaningful work is more important than their sleep. And so I encourage them to look to other areas of their health that they can take care of, and to kind of accept that maybe sleep doesn't look as good as that textbook 9 p.m. to, say, 5 a.m. type of sleep that some people get.
5: A lot of us are doing it the other way around. We're doing 5 a.m. to 9
6: 5
5: p.m.
6: To 9.
5: Yeah. For a lot of us, when we get to the weekend or whenever we have time off, we then try to turn it back so it's some semblance of normality. Is that healthy?
6: Weekend catch-up sleep is such a hotly contested area in terms of what the research says. So on the one hand, you have studies showing that if someone's gone with really poor or next to no sleep during the week, then catching up on the weekend is a really sensible thing to do. In a sense, they're paying down some of that sleep debt they've accumulated and restoring their systems back and protecting their health. But for some people who may have only missed out on a little bit there, here and there, it seems almost better for them to prioritize regular sleep, not having big sleep-ins. And that idea of helping their body clock to stay regular is almost more important than the sleep-in. So I think it really depends on how sleep-deprived are you. If you're seriously sleep-deprived, then yes, use your time off to catch up. If you're not so sleep-deprived, maybe prioritize a regular wake-up time and get out and get on with your day.
5: So for me on the weekends, and I'm probably speaking for a lot of people that do shift work, you get to the end of the week and it's the weekend. You tend to have a 16-hour sleep and then you'll wake up for a few hours and then you're exhausted again, then you'll have another 8 hours sleep. What are the ramifications of that?
6: Well, I think what your body's doing there is trying to recover from the cumulative nights during the week that you have had, you know, sufficiently less than you need, much less than what's sufficient, I should say. So you've got a kind of a bodily system there that's so hungry for sleep that you are essentially accepting its invite to sleep more. So I'd say you're probably protecting your health there by having a little bit more of a lie-in. The trade-off of that, though, is that you aren't giving your body clock or your circadian rhythm a good clue as to what time it is when. And that is the key struggle of shift work, is that we have this clock inside our brains. It loves us to be regular across 24 hours. It likes us to do the same things at the same time, such as getting up and going to bed. For some of us, it's just not possible. So when it comes to that, it's about doing what you can to catch up and to stay healthy in other ways, in my opinion.
5: You talk about the sleep debt. Does that work the same way as if you owe a debt that, you know, you've got to pay it back? Is that how the body works?
6: In some of the ways, yes. In others, no. So sleep debt is trying to be a symbol or a metaphor for this idea we have in sleep science called sleep pressure. So the longer you go without sleep, the longer you're awake, the more pressure there is on your body to return to sleep again. And so if you're doing shift work or pulling all-nighters, eventually your body gets so indebted or so hungry for sleep that it essentially forces you into a recovery sleep. Anyone that's tried to do an all-nighter or two will have the experience of nodding off, you know, involuntarily, because they've got such high sleep pressure, they've just got to start paying off some of that debt. So that's where the debt metaphor works really well. Where it doesn't hold up is the idea that you could be accumulating, you know, dozens or hundreds of hours of debt if you've had a lifestyle that, you know, robs you of an hour or two here or there. So I've had lots of young parents, for example, or lots of insomnia patients who I see in my clinic who say, wow, I must have hundreds of hours of sleep debt. How can I ever pay it down? So what we know about recovering from sleep debt is based on experimental studies. When you take people and you restrict their sleep for a week or two. And what we tend to see happen is that people, when they're given a chance to recover, will have maybe 2 or 3 days where they get really good quality, deep sleep and long sleep as well, you know, maybe 3 or 4 hours more than they usually would. But then after that point, the debt seems to be cleared and they tend to recover other functions in ordinary sleep timing.
5: What about the opposite to that then, as opposed to a debt? Can you bank sleep? Can you have which is what I try to do on the weekends once I've paid off my sleep debt, is I try and bank some sleep for the week ahead.
6: Great question. And yes, it seems like you can. In fact, I was reading a study recently that showed that if people do try and bank a little bit of extra sleep, they're a little bit less vulnerable to some of the effects of shortened sleep on subsequent nights. So a really sensible strategy there to try and catch a little bit of extra in the way of early nights or sleep-ins if you know you're about to head into a run of short nights.
5: How would you do that? How much sleep do you think, or does it just depend on the individual?
6: It really depends on the individual. And that's the funny thing about all of this is that we all need different amounts of sleep and it's really hard. There's no way that we can get a true number as to how many hours you need uniquely. And what you need today might be different to what you need in a year, depending on your lifestyle. But in general, if people are aware that they're about to have a run of short nights and they think that if they head to bed early, they're likely to fall asleep, then I'd encourage people to bank a few early nights or maybe not to set their alarm so early for a few, say, weekend days and then allow themselves to have those short nights if they're going to. But I would say that a lot of people who struggle to fall asleep, who are trying to bank sleep, often they end up just lying there tossing and turning. So I'd recommend banking sleep if you know you have the capacity to. But if you're someone who struggles to fall asleep, then you're probably better off just doing something relaxing out of the bed and resting in another way.
5: And apart from the obvious, don't look at your phone and things like that, we often see on the internet there are things like the SAS technique to fall asleep and things like that. Are there any proven things that actually work for people who are desperately trying to get back to bed and trying to get back to sleep?
6: I'll give you two. So don't look at your phone is sensible. It's based on how if we get a lot of light through our eyes, it tells our brain to be awake and it's daytime. But do you know that actually getting a lot of good light during the day is a better signal to the brain come nighttime that it's had a full day and it's ready to switch off? So that's useful. Instead of being strict with your screen curfews in the evening, you can get a lot of sunlight during the day as a healthy sleep habit. For anyone who struggles to fall asleep and who's lying in bed fighting a battle, what I would recommend to anyone is to not try so hard. You know, effort is the absolute enemy of sleep. And there are some old clinical trials that show actually if you give people with insomnia the instruction to try and stay awake, they're actually more likely to fall asleep than if they're lying there trying to sleep. So these sleep military methods and breathing rituals and counting sheep and so on can be helpful, but sometimes people use them almost too desperately to try and muscle their way into sleep. And for those people, I'd say maybe it's important just to get out of bed and wait till you feel sleepy and have another try later on.
5: Because there's nothing like that desperation of lying in bed and you make it worse and worse and 2, 3, 4 hours go by. So I'm going to try that. Next time I can't sleep, I'm going to go, well, that's good. I'm not tired. I might go for a 5-mile run and then bang, you know, I'm up to sleep for like the next 2 days.
6: It's often a better use of your time to just get out and do something that you'd find enjoyable than to spend hours essentially in that cycle of not sleeping and feeling anxious about the fact you're not sleeping and that makes you more awake and so on and so on.
5: I feel like you've been reading my diary. All right, well, give that one a try. Amelia, great to talk to you. Thanks very much.
6: My pleasure. Thanks for having me.
5: Amelia Scott is the clinical psychologist and a sleep expert at Macquarie University. A couple of texts coming through as well. This one from Nick says, it sounds very complicated, Phil, the issue about sleep. If you're not doing one thing, you should be doing something else. And if you're not doing that, you should really be doing something else. Really, though, it's an explanation about how we should get more sleep and survive. It's very simple, but then again, it isn't. Well, that in a roundabout way says, well, let's hope we can all get some sleep too. But this one that came in from Michael, who said, it is very hard working on the night shift against your natural body clock, known as the circadian rhythm, and the mismatch forces your body to stay awake when it expects to rest, which causes serious stress over time. I still work with people who don't drink coffee on the overnight show, and I can't believe it. Graham, who is Scottish, is a good example of that too. Doesn't drink any coffee, and I just think, how on earth do you manage to get through the night? 11 minutes to 5, back with more of your texts and an update on what's going on with the meetings between the President of the USA, Donald Trump, and also Netanyahu and Zelensky. I've got an update for you on that after this.
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12: 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I'm Colin Boyce, and I believe that if you have a go, you should get a go. Authorised by Colin Boyce, MP Gladstone.
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5: Eight minutes to five. Hello, Michelle. How are you? Phil, the Odyssey's on Prime Video. Really? Already? Okay, I'll have to have a watch on that. Smaller screen, though, but nonetheless. Hello, Marty at Werribee. Nice to hear from you. Paul, in terms of getting some sleep, takes the 10 milligrams of creatine as a good example of a good night's sleep. Well, I hadn't heard about the creatine, but I know the magnesium's good too, by the way. And hello, Denise, nice to hear from you too. So what's going on in the world? Well, mostly it's coming out of America, where, as I mentioned before, the Lindsey Graham memorial's happening at the moment, the funeral's going on there. But the Israeli Prime Minister Benjamin Netanyahu departed the White House earlier on after concluding a meeting with the President Donald Trump. And also the President Zelensky was there as well. So they both essentially caught up with Donald Trump before he went to Lindsey Graham's funeral. And the White House Press Secretary Carolyn Leavitt mentioned on X that Donald Trump concluded the meetings in the Oval Office with both President Zelensky and the Prime Minister Benjamin Netanyahu. Both meetings were positive and also very productive as well. And Israeli official briefed on the Netanyahu-Trump meeting echoed the White House comments, saying it was a very positive meeting and conducted in a good spirit together with senior members of the administration. The excellent chemistry between the two leaders was evident, the official said. The leaders also reiterated the shared objective that under no circumstances should Iran be allowed to have nuclear weapons. And the two also discussed the partnership between Israel and the United States, which is stronger than ever, and the various opportunities in the Middle East were some of the things that they talked about. Conversely, of course, you know, one going to essentially, as I mentioned before, Netanyahu to try and continue the military operation that they've got, as opposed to Zelensky, who would have gone there and is trying to scale back the situation that they've got with the war in Ukraine. So two different types of meetings that Donald Trump would have had to have dealt with today. In other news, you probably heard that Victoria has a new premier. Jacinta Allen has resigned.
13: Yesterday, Mum sent me a message that just said, "Hang in there, Jacinta." My whole life, Mum taught me to never give up.
5: Well, she did give up. She did leave. And the Prime Minister had this to say.
14: Oh, look, I want to pay tribute to Jacinta Allen as the Premier of Victoria. I worked closely with her, both as Premier and previously as Infrastructure Minister in previous governments from 2007. Jacinta Allen is someone who I think is a very decent human being, someone who's motivated by her passionate belief in the lifestyle and in education, health, transport of Victorians.
5: Meanwhile, the new Premier of Victoria is Ben Carroll. Here's what he had to say.
15: Good to be here with the new Deputy Premier, Gabrielle Williams. I am honoured and humbled to be elected unanimously as the new leader of the Victorian Labor Party and serve as the 50th Premier of Victoria.
5: Meanwhile, the opposition leader, Jess Wilson, says it doesn't matter who the Premier is.
16: It doesn't matter who the leader of the Labor Party is, because it is the same corrupt government, the same record levels of crime, the same crippling debt, the cost of living crisis, the same potholes. Whether it's Jacinta Allen or Ben Carroll, Victorians don't need another unelected Labor Premier.
5: In the meantime, they're all marching towards the November election, which will be happening in Victoria. 4 minutes to five. More news on the way.
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5: Nick says on the text, isn't that a poison chalice in Victoria, being the Premier? He was elected unopposed because nobody else wanted that job.
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24: Good morning, I'm Dusty Fitzpatrick. Multiple people are feared dead after Japan was hit by a 7.1 magnitude earthquake. The powerful tremor hit the Kumamoto Prefecture, causing damage to sites including a large shopping centre. Japan's Prime Minister says a major search and rescue operation is underway. The federal opposition says Australia will need to drill for more oil if a proposed new refinery is going to succeed. The federal government will fund a feasibility study into building a new facility in Western Australia. It would be the first new facility built in Australia since the 1960s. Liberal leader Angus Taylor says environmental protections will need to be stripped back to make it viable.
25: We do want to see more fuel self-sufficiency in this country, but that means you've got to get the full suite of policies right. You've got to be prepared to dig and drill and approve. This government's brought in an Environment Protection Act, which is making it harder to drill.
24: The Commonwealth has settled a workplace lawsuit that threatened to reopen the fallout from the Brittany Higgins saga. The proceedings were launched by Fiona Brown, Chief of Staff to former Liberal Minister Linda Reynolds. Ms Brown alleged former Prime Minister Scott Morrison failed to let her defend herself against allegations of a political cover-up. The terms of the settlement remain confidential. A former Melbourne organised crime kingpin who was deported has been sentenced to life in jail in Iraq. Iraqi authorities say Kazem Hamad imported large quantities of drugs into Iraq and Australia. He's been a key person of interest in the firebombing of Victorian tobacco shops and businesses. Harvey Norman and Latitude Finance have been ordered to pay $55 million in penalties for misleading customers. Jefferson Shaw reports.
26: Harvey Norman ran an ad campaign in 2020 and 2021 for products with no deposit and were interest-free for 60 months. However, the advertisement did not disclose a requirement to sign up for a high-limit credit card and pay associated fees. The federal court found customers entered a fundamentally different financial arrangement than promoted. Harvey Norman has been ordered to pay $35 million in penalties and the credit company Latitude Finance Australia to pay $20 million. Jefferson Shaw reporting.
24: Also making news, a man's been fatally stabbed at Gosford on the New South Wales Central Coast. The head of the Reserve Bank is warning interest rates could rise again to combat stubborn inflation. And major childcare provider Good Start Early Learning has banned class photos due to concerns about child safety. Checking the markets, the Dow Jones trading up 601 points, the Nasdaq trading down 21, one Australian dollar buying 69 US cents.
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24: has now secured a total of 31 Commonwealth Games gold medals at Glasgow. Gymnast Brianna Scott won the women's beam final, while Jessie Moore stunned the field to claim gold in the men's parallel bars. Speaking after her event, Scott paid tribute to the Aussie squad in Glasgow.
1: I love those girls so much. We're so close, and it's been so great to share this whole experience with all of them. It means everything to happen there.
24: That audio thanks to Channel 7. Collingwood coach Craig McRae says plans are in place to help Nick Dacos in Thursday's clash against Geelong. Dacos will be tagged by Cats specialist Oisin Mullen. Disgruntled NRL player Adam Dewey is back into the West Tigers team for Sunday's clash with Parramatta. And tennis stars Novak Djokovic and Aryna Sabalenka are set to form a super pairing in the upcoming US Open mixed doubles. That's news and sport.
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10: A mostly sunny day across Capricornia today as we head for a top of 26 for Rocky after a minimum of 11. 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Yeppoon 22 today, Gladstone 24, Billawilla 26.
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0: This one willing property owner, investor, and a willing renter, and between them they determine what the rental price will be. So fair market forces, you know, and that's how they should be driven, and least government interference and incentives or disincentives as possible, because we've seen in the past every time that governments get involved, like we just had this 5% deposit scheme, which they rolled out around the country. Now all that did is created inflation in property prices. It pushed property prices up because so many more people that were going to be buying, let's say, in the next year or next couple of years, suddenly bought forward their buying and started buying properties this year, and we're all competing for properties up to that threshold. So, you know, this is the problem when you're trying to help the first-time buyers. We kind of understand that, but what you've driven is you've just pushed all the properties priced up, so the first-time buyers for next year now are disadvantaged. So I just think the bottom line is these things need to be consulted. We've got to be responsible as a country that we're doing the right thing for the population and not just doing what's good for our voters of a particular political party.
1: Always good to talk to you, Garth. Thank you so much, mate.
0: Thank you, Phil. Really appreciate it.
1: There is Garth Davis, the real estate and property expert. Any thoughts on the text on 0460 873 873? Well, I got a couple from John who said if you cap the rent, then basically you're telling the landlords to sell. That will make the situation worse. And he said the idiots on the left expect landlords to wear the increasing costs. Meanwhile, also Siv said on the text that rent controls have been tried before and, you know, they never really work. But, you know, the situation has to be addressed at some particular stage because, you know, the rents are going up. Nobody can afford them. And you're squeezing a lot of people out of just being able to find somewhere to live, especially in a city the size of Sydney. 19 minutes past five.
2: 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Yes, the 4RO Perry's IGA Secret Sound. 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Thanks to Perry's IGA, Wandle, Dean Street and Yeboon. 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
3: 522. Hello, Peter says, Phil, the most ridiculous thing of all time is the legislation that changed in the residential property area for negative gearing. And simply, that's really hurt every police officer, fire brigade, AMBO teacher, or government employee that's previously used negative gearing to get ahead to grow wealth for themselves in their retirement and reduce the burden on the government, taking away negative gearing and a tax. So there you go. That's one of the texts that came through from Peter. I just saw Ben Fordham getting ready for Sydney's Best Breakfast on 2GB, rushing into the studio with a face of determination. So there's obviously something going on this morning that Ben Fordham will be bringing you after 5:30 in Sydney, followed by Mark Levy on 2GB. 4BC 5:30, you've got Jason Matthews for breakfast and then Gary Hargrave following the news at 9 o'clock. Let's have a look at the petrol prices, still fluctuating around about 10 cents, a little higher than they were this time a couple of weeks ago. $1.88 for Sydney and the ULP 91 in the capitals. Melbourne $1.94, Brisbane $1.91. In Perth, you've got $1.83, Adelaide $1.90, Canberra $2, Hobart $1.93. And in Darwin, you're looking at $2. A bit more expensive in Darwin this morning.
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3: And in the Australian share market, closing higher yesterday, traders pared back the expectations on the August interest rate after the Reserve Bank of Australia, the Governor Michelle Bullock, said the housing market had softened more than expected. So you've got the ASX 200 index advancing 53.80 points, or by 0.6% to 89.47.80. It's its highest close in 6 weeks. Currently, one Australian dollar buying 70 US cents and 52 British pence. Coming up to 25 minutes past five.
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3: Coming up to 28 minutes past five, getting ready for Sydney's Best Breakfast with Ben Fordham coming up on 2GB. And as I mentioned before, he has the look of determination. So something's going on this morning that he may break in the news this morning on the 2GB Breakfast Show. And of course, on 4BC, Jason Matthews coming up as well. Vincenzo sent me an email and said, Phil, the rental cap would result in landlords not being able to cover the costs. And this would mean no investors and also fewer rental properties. And John also said the left-wing clowns should look at Canada, whose left party have been successful in reducing rents. A few angry texts about that from John, so I think it would be quite safe to say that he's not happy John. People will probably be breaking down, I would imagine, and dissecting a lot of the Pauline Hanson appearance last night on the new News 24 with Paul Murray, where she talked about her 100-day plan and also the choice of perhaps revealing for the 2028 election the intention to run party candidates in every single seat. That's one of the big news stories of the day. You'll hear about that across the radio station today. We have a podcast if you want to go back and listen to some of the things that happened between midnight and now. 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All right, thanks to Hudson with an H and Aussie Frank for getting us through the night. Have a fantastic day, and I'll catch you back here at midnight tonight. Ben Fordham's next.
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1: Good morning, I'm James Royce. A former Labor leader believes his party was headed for an extinction-level wipeout at Victoria's upcoming state election had there not been a change of premier. Bill Shorten's told 7:30 that Ben Carroll is likely to save some of the seats that would have fallen had Jacinta Allen remained in charge.
2: I think they were facing extinction-level results worse than 1992 when Jeff Kennett wiped out Labor.
1: A major rescue effort is underway in Japan, where it's feared many people have been killed in a huge earthquake. The magnitude 7.1 tremor struck in the country's southwest. It's caused a major mall to collapse with hundreds of shoppers inside. Pauline Hanson has confirmed her flights to Europe were paid for by Gina Rinehart. The One Nation leaders updated her parliamentary register of interests. She says she paid for her accommodation and meals herself. Police believe they're a step closer to identifying a man whose body was found near a Blue Mountains lookout 22 years ago. They've used DNA to reveal the likely ancestry of the so-called Echo Point man. They believe he was of Latvian or Middle European heritage. And the banking watchdog says thousands of mortgage holders have been overcharged because their Offsend accounts weren't working properly. It's led to their lenders paying more than $55 million in compensation in the past couple of years. ASIC says it can be hard for borrowers to spot the mistakes because their repayments stay the same, even when extra interest is being charged.
0: Insurance for home, contents, strata, landlords. Sure, insurance, but fair. 994RO, your sport now.
1: The gold medals are coming thick and fast for our Aussies on day five at the Commonwealth Games. Kiralee Hayes has taken out the women's 50 metres S13 freestyle finals. Jenna Forrester took out the 200 individual medley, while Flynn Southam beat fellow Aussie Kyle Chalmers to claim the men's 100 free. There have also been gold medals in gymnastics to Jesse Moore and Brianna Scott. Over to AFL and Suns veteran Tuk Miller believes a number of factors are contributing to his side's form slump, with the once premiership favourites losing their past nine in a row.
3: I dare say it's not one thing at the moment. The best thing we can do and what we've been trying to double down on is building an identity, and I think we've lost that this year.
1: He was speaking to 360. Brisbane's Ty Gallup copped a three-match ban at the tribunal for shoving Port's Mitch Georgiades face first into the Gabba turf. And in NRL, it seems all is forgiven at Concord, with the West Tigers naming Adam Dewey at halfback for Sunday's clash with the Eels. That's after he walked out after being named at lock for the side's loss to Canberra.
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4: Partly cloudy today across Capricornia. The chance of some fog early this morning. Didn't see any myself driving in, but take it easy on the roads if you come across those fog patches. Light winds. Capricorn coast today, south to southeasterlies about 10 knots, increasing to 10 to 15 knots throughout this morning, then becoming east to southeasterly about 10 knots in the early afternoon. Seas below a metre. UV index today, 6, which is high, so cover up, slip, slop, slap, sink and slide if you're in the sun. 27 the expected top today for Rocky, Yeppoon getting to 23, Gladstone 25 and Billawheeler up around Rocky, 27 degrees today. Currently sitting on 6 in Billow, 13 degrees in Rockhampton, 17 right now in Gladstone and 15 in Yeppoon.
0: The Boodles Big Breakfast, thanks to Boodles Meats in the Big Red Building on Bursica Street. 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

0: 0800 60 90 94 00. Good morning, Boodle's Big Breakfast. Thanks to Boodle's Meats and the Big Red Building on Bursiger Street. We'll head out there after 7 o'clock this morning and get some specials. And tonight, we're headed to Event Cinemas Rockhampton for our exclusive preview of Holy Days. Last chance to win yourself some tickets a little bit later on this morning. But yesterday had a packed studio as we look back at something you might have missed from yesterday's Boodle's Big Breakfast. We had Colin Boyce, member for Flynn, Senator Matt Canavan, Federal Leader of the Nationals, and the Honourable Angus Taylor, Federal Leader of the Opposition, all joining us following that Gracemere Energy Policy Forum that was held on Monday night.
1: Great, great to have so many people out there, particularly so many people who have been fighting for years against the division of their communities, the destruction of their local environment and ambience. And I know Colin and I have been, and people like Glenn Kelly and Donna Kirkland have been working with lots of these groups for years. And good on Carl for coming up and giving their voice. How this happened was Angus and I were already going to do a forum, an energy forum, last night. About a month or so ago, we planned this out to do a bit of a road trip through regional Queensland. And then Carl contacted my office last week and he wanted to do something in Rocky. So it all came together. And great to give these people these voices, because I just think not enough people across the country have heard what's going on in these regional areas. You can imagine people in the city, if a big apartment complex was going to go up in a suburb, there'd be an outcry. There are outcries when things like that happen. Well, think about that and times it by four or five when you're talking about a 300-metre wind turbine towering over someone's house. And worse, in this environment, in this area, sometimes this pristine natural environment being destroyed. A lot of these wind factories are going on the tops of mountaintops, which are the biodiverse havens that are left for koalas, for sugar gliders. I say often I didn't get into politics to don a koala suit, but I don't want to see our natural, beautiful bushland destroyed by these things. And they're being destroyed for no reason. They're not lowering power prices, that's for sure.
0: Angus, something you're passionate about, what did you take out of the forum last night?
2: Oh, I think Matt's put it well. Look, in the end, what we're seeing is rotten policy from a government that has driven up electricity prices, that's desecrating extraordinary places and land, using up agricultural land and dividing communities. And I've been seeing that with large-scale renewable projects for 30 years now, including where I grew up on the edge of the Snowy Mountains. And you see the same pattern again and again. A lot of emotional trauma for people too. Yeah. I mean, it is a big deal.
0: You would have seen that last night, sure.
2: Oh, absolutely. I've seen that all over the country over a long period of time. And it was loud and clear last night. There's no doubt about that.
0: You know what? People sit here and they watch those wind farms and they watch the solar panels go up and they ask the question, why? Can we answer that in this studio this morning?
2: Well, can I say Labor's net zero policies are driving us in this direction, and that's why we've got to scrap them. They have to go. Effectively, they're imposing taxes on Australians, on electricity prices, also on industry, on vehicles, driving up the cost of everything, and then desecrating these incredible places. It's got to stop, and that's why we'll scrap it.
0: Can it stop? I mean, is the momentum, are we past being able to pull back these farms?
3: Oh, look, I'd say, Aaron, one of the problems with this is that the more of these big projects get signed up to things like the Capacity Investment Scheme, where the Australian taxpayer will underwrite a minimum profitability scenario for these companies, very difficult to get out of those things once the pieces of paper have been signed and financial commitment's been made. So I really question what the liability the government is signing Future Australia up to.
1: Well, they won't tell us. They don't tell us these figures, Aaron. All of that is kept secret. It is at least tens of billions of dollars, if not into hundreds of billions of dollars, of risk that the government is exposing taxpayers to by trying to underwrite these projects. And Colin's right. Once those sort of things are finalised, it'll be very hard. I suppose that the hope here is, though, that for these people that are being persecuted, is that even with all of this massive taxpayer, Labor-funded largesse, a lot of these projects aren't reaching financial close. They're not going forward because we're just not getting the returns. They're not seeing the returns. We've got too much wind and solar power in the country. I'm not against some form of renewable energy in appropriate places. We just need a balanced energy system, and we don't have that balance right now. That's why your power prices are going through the roof. That's why we're losing industry hand over fist to the rest of the world, and we need to restore that balance. So, yeah, we're going to fight like hell to win the next election. We can't change this for another 18 months or so, but I still think there's a lot of hope here with the resources we have, with the opportunities we have in this country. We will bring this country back. We just need a change.
0: Angus, tell me about that job you've got ahead of you over the next 18 months.
2: Oh, look, it's a big job, and I know we've got to rebuild trust with many Australians. I know we've got to re-establish our credibility to get the affordable, reliable energy we need in this country, to stop trampling over the rights of people in areas like this, on making sure that we've got the houses for young Australians, that our immigration policy is capped based on our housing supply, that we have low taxes for small businesses and hardworking Australians who want to work hard to get ahead and don't see that they can find that pathway to get ahead, to get rid of Labor's homegrown inflation, which is crushing households and businesses. So that's the job, but we've laid out our plan. It's all available on liberal.org.au. I strongly encourage your listeners to go on and have a read, because it's a serious plan with a serious team, and that's the team that we're in. Obviously important members of that team who are here today in Rockhampton.
0: Just a little bit of the interview yesterday with the federal leader of the opposition, Angus Taylor, Senator Matt Canavan, leader of the Nationals, and Colin Boyce, member for Flynn, who joined me in the studio yesterday morning following that Gracemere Energy Policy Forum on Monday night. Have your say, 49227990, aaron.stevens@4ro.com.au.
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7: Hi, I'm Colin Boyce, Federal Member for Flynn. According to the Institute of Public Affairs, our region will be hit the hardest in Australia if it continues down the path of net zero by 2050. Over 16,000 jobs, or 24% of the workforce, in the electorate of Flynn will be put at risk due to these emissions targets which are destroying Australia's prosperity while lowering our standard of living. Enough is enough. I'm Colin Boyce, and it's time to put Australia first and ditch net zero. Authorised by Colin Boyce, LNP Gladstone.
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0: show where you could win $200 to spend at Cocoa Brew Express or Cocoa Brew Riverfront this weekend with 4RO's footy tipping competition. 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Robin's away. 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
9: Good morning. Joseph Price with your local news. Investigations into a cattle theft in central Queensland are underway. 142 head of cattle were stolen from a property at Todd's Road at Green Lake between the 3rd of April and 28th of May this year. The cattle were made up of 97 Wagyu cross cows and 45 Wagyu cross weaner heifers branded with a GL under half circle symbol and yellow management tags that say Green Lake. Investigators encourage anyone who saw any unusual stock carting movement in the area to contact police. A Rockhampton dad is using his second chance at life to promote the importance of organ donations. 46-year-old Luke Rose has received two kidney transplants, including one from a complete stranger, and is using Donate Life Week to encourage Central Queenslanders to register as donors. He said he has kidney issues since a young age before his mother, Rosemary, donated him one of hers.
10: So by the time I was around 27, I started dialysis and I was on the donor list as well. And I was probably doing dialysis for about 13 months. During that time, my mum was going through process of donating, and we eventually got the all go ahead, all the matches were all good, and we had our date set and we went and had our transplant.
9: Origin Energy confirms almost 1 million Aussies have been caught up in last week's data breach. Alana Riley has the details.
11: Origin only launched across the Ergon network in towns like Rockhampton and Mackay last year. Now the company is apologising to customers caught up in a data breach this month. While it's unclear exactly how many people have been affected locally, an initial review found information from 900,000 current and former customers around the country was accessed. Origin is extending its customer support hours and contacting all those affected.
9: And Bag It, Bin It. That's the new campaign from Gladstone Regional Council reminding dog owners to pick up after their pets. It's in an effort to help keep parks, footpaths and other public spaces clean, safe and enjoyable for everyone. Dog owners are reminded to carry disposable bags whenever they head out with their pets. Failure to pick up after a dog in a public place may result in a fine.
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12: Hi, I'm Matt McDonald. Australia has picked up another 5 gold medals so far on day 5 of the Com Games in Glasgow. Gymnasts Jessie Moore and Brianna Scott added to our haul overnight. Kiralee Hayes won the women's 50 metres S14 freestyle and Jenna Forrester took out the 200 IM, while Flynn Southam beat fellow Aussie Kyle Chalmers to claim the men's 100 free.
13: I've worked hard for it and my team, my sports team, family know how hard it was. And, you know, 4 years ago, like you said, I was a little boy and now I'm a man. I belong here and I'm here to stay.
12: Southam on 7 there. Several people have been killed and dozens more are trapped following a powerful earthquake in Japan. Rescue crews continue to scour a shopping centre in the country's southwest after the second floor collapsed, while several people are missing at a paper factory. Ben Carroll begins his first full day as the new Premier of Victoria following Jacinta Allen's resignation. And Donald Trump has met with Israeli PM Benjamin Netanyahu, with the talks described as being productive.
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12: Brisbane Lions young gun Ty Gallop has been rubbed out for 3 weeks over his off-the-ball shove on Port's Mitch Georgiadis. Gallop pleaded guilty to a serious misconduct charge, with a tribunal warning he would have faced a longer stint if he hadn't. And Blues Origin coach Laurie Daly won't return to the role next year. After clinching this year's series, Daly's told those close to him that he is stepping down following a recent health scare. An official announcement could come as early as today. That's the latest news and sport.
1: 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Navigating the legal landscape. 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Grant and Simpson Lawyers.
0: A little bit cool in some parts of Capricornia this morning. Sitting on 6 right now in Billawilla. Feels like 3.5. 13 degrees currently in Rockhampton, 17 in Gladstone and 15 in Yeppoon. As we heard from the Weather Bureau, you can expect that to drop off just a little bit as the sun comes up this morning. We're headed for a top of 27 degrees for Rockhampton and Billawilla today. Gladstone 25 and Yeppoon a top of 23. Partly cloudy, chance of some fog around this morning and light winds. On the Capricorn Coast, not too bad. South to southeasterlies, about 10 knots, increasing to 10 to 15 knots throughout the morning, then becoming east to southeasterly about 10 knots in the early afternoon. Seas below a metre, UV index 6, which is high. If you're heading out this morning, slip, slop, slap, seek and slide. Next couple of days, pretty consistent, mostly sunny days, 26s and 27s for Rocky, before cooling down just a little bit across the weekend.
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0: G'day, it's Aaron. Thanks for your company this morning. Happy Wednesday, halfway through the working week. How are you? 4922-7990 is my number. aaron.stevens@4ro.com.au. Hope you're well. If there's something on your mind, something you've seen, something you want to share, feel free to give me a call anytime. If you caught my interview yesterday with Senator Matt Canavan, leader of the Federal Nationals, Colin Boyce, member for Flynn, and the leader of the opposition, Angus Taylor, maybe you've got some thoughts on what was said yesterday or about the forum that was held on Monday night, the Energy Forum. Feel free to give me a call anytime. 4922-7990. I'm excited. I really am. I woke up this morning and felt really good. And when I thought about it, it's because we're just a couple of days away from the Rocky Swap. The Rocky Swap, been going since 1997, one of Queensland's largest annual swap events. I love it so much, with retail and market stalls, bric-a-brac, homewares, vintage and collectibles, car, bike and truck parts. This year, the chrome bumper car and hot rod display. All part of the Rocky Swap, and we're back there broadcasting live for the first time in a couple of years. Can't wait. I love the Rocky Swap. Usually spend the live broadcast there and then hours afterwards, or try and sneak away while we're on air just to have a look around. But really looking forward to broadcasting live at the Rocky Swap this Saturday morning. And as I said, the chrome bumper car and hot rod display for the first time, a new addition to the Rocky Swap. So catch us broadcasting live on Saturday morning. Make sure you come up and say g'day. Show us what you've bought. That's been one of the highlights of broadcasting live at the Rocky Swap over the years, having people come up and say, look at the bargain that I got. I'm hoping to pick up a couple of bargains myself, always on the search for Broncos merchandise or Queensland merchandise, and I've come home with some good ones from the Rocky Swap over the years. So we'll talk a little bit more about the Rocky Swap a little bit later on this morning, but make sure you do catch us broadcasting live on Saturday morning, and make sure you come up and say g'day at the Rocky Swap. Member for Morani, Glenn Kelly, joins us on a Wednesday morning. We'll chat to him after 8 o'clock. I want to ask him his thoughts on the Mount Morgan show not going ahead. It's certainly an interesting situation. I mentioned the other day when it was finally announced officially, when it came out in the CQ Today on the weekend, I had an interview lined up, ready to tell you weeks ago that the Mount Morgan show wasn't going ahead. And they said they'd get back to me once they'd made a final decision. Still haven't heard anything. So be interesting to see what the member from Morani, Glenn Kelly, has to say about that. Kim from Cap Rescue Helicopter joins us on a Wednesday morning. Mark from AFS between 7.45 and 7.50, somewhere around there. No Liam from CQ Today this morning to talk local sport, but certainly CQ Today is out this morning and we'll check out the sports section and let you know what's making news in the sports section. But Liam having a well-deserved holiday, so I won't be catching up with him this morning. All that and more, and the biggest ever jackpot in the 4RO Perry's IGA Secrets out, $770 this morning to win after 8 o'clock. So we'll be trying to identify once again what this little sound is. You got clues to work with. The only way, squeeze, get it out in plastic. And when it gets to $800, we're just going to continue taking calls till it goes off, I reckon. But we'll take calls after 8 o'clock this morning and see if we can give it away. All that and more, part of the Boodles Big Breakfast on 990 4RO. Thanks to Boodles Meats in the Big Red Building on Bursinga Street. We'll be heading out there later on this morning too. News headlines next on 4RO.

Talk of Central Queensland, 994 RO. Good morning. Boodle's Big Breakfast. Thanks to Boodle's Meats. We'll head out there in around an hour from now and get some specials this morning. Stay up to date with those specials or remember meat packs online to click and collect to get your meat delivered. Got on this day coming up thanks to Move Mobility. But first, let's see what's making news around the place this morning. At news.com.au, significant number. Death fears as quake collapses shopping centre. Rescuers have lost contact with up to 30 people inside a shopping centre in Japan that was damaged after a 6.8 magnitude earthquake. Also, Aussie rattles 100-metre record in games carnage. Lachlan Kennedy has rattled the Australian 100-metre record with a blistering sub-10-second run in chaotic scenes at the Commonwealth Games. Hanson reveals first acts if she's elected PM. I know Phil was talking a little bit about this earlier this morning. Welcome to Country and net zero will be gone and immigration cut back if Pauline Hanson is elected PM. And then there's the big idea that could cost taxpayers billions. What do you think about this? 49227990. Pauline Hanson has revealed one of her first acts as PM would be to give every self-funded retiree in Australia a healthcare card offering cut-price medicine and free GP visits. 49227990. Also at news.com.au, world stunned by Aussie flight time. Qantas's new aircraft has just flown for more than 24 hours from Australia to France without stopping, setting a new world record. And Australia's most wanted man jailed in Iraq, a former Melbourne organised crime kingpin who was described as the AFP's most wanted criminal, has learnt his fate after being convicted of drug trafficking. To the Courier-Mail this morning, an accused murderer allegedly told psychiatrist, "I will kill my family." This is very scary on the front page of the Courier-Mail today. A man accused of murdering his wife and baby in a brutal stabbing attack allegedly told a psychiatrist about his desires to kill his family months before the deaths. Rockhampton man Matthew James Cox was admitted to hospital for mental health treatment in September 2022 and had allegedly made the disclosure to a psychiatrist. However, he later told his father it was nothing more than

0: cry for help. Very concerning. Rate pain is coming. Reserve Bank boss Michelle Bullock has delivered the starkest warning yet that more mortgage pain is on the way for homeowners, saying a delay in hikes would only make the situation worse. Hospital cash cut. A funding agreement put to Queensland's hospital and health services 3 months before the state budget was revoked and rewritten to include less cash. The funding of hospital and health services dominated Health Minister Tim Nicholls' estimates hearing yesterday, where he promoted the government's record $35.5 billion spend. And also on the front page of the Courier Mail, filling the pool with gold, Dolphins on track for record medal haul at the Commonwealth Games. To the Morning Bulletin portion of the Courier Mail this morning, and tributes for kind-hearted larrikin following mine death tragedy. Tributes have flowed in for a mine worker killed in central Queensland's third fatal mining incident of the year. To the CQ Today this morning, front page of the CQ Today, there's Karl Stefanovic. Star power is the headline. Karl Stefanovic returned to central Queensland on Monday night to host a live show at CQLX Gracemere, featuring opposition leader Angus Taylor, Nationals leader Matt Canavan, and Flynn MP Colin Boyce. Have you watched the podcast? I know a few people have. Phone alert hailed a success. Exactly how many Australians received an emergency warning test on their phones is unclear, as the government heralds the test a success. And Depo invests in growth goals. Cube Bulk has invested $14 million into a new warehouse facility at Parkhurst, which will help its customer, Queensland Magnesia, achieve its goals of expanding production. The new Parkhurst depot on Monier Road, neighbouring QMAG, was officially opened by Rockhampton MP Donna Kirkland at a ribbon-cutting ceremony on the site on Tuesday, 28th of July. Those stories are more in CQ Today, right across your day on 994RO. But have your say, 49227990, aaron.stevens@4ro.com.au, and stay up to date at 4ro.com.au.
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0: Last round, anything can happen. 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We'll be there grand final day, August 29, Horizon Stadium.
7: Register now at Play Rugby League to be part of the Rockhampton Rugby League. 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
1: 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On This Day with Aaron Stevens. 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
0: Hi, we're turning back the clock on July 29. In 1948, the games of the 14th Olympiad opened in London. The first games in 12 years following a hiatus caused by World War II.
8: Finally, as hosts came Great Britain, and the gathering of 58 countries was complete.
0: The Beatles movie Help premiered on this day in 1965.
9: And Ringo, will he ever play the drums again?
0: It's the anniversary of the fairy tale wedding that didn't have a fairy tale ending. Prince Charles married Lady Diana Spencer in a ceremony that was watched by millions around the world on this day in 1981.
10: The bride is greeted by a fanfare sounded by the state trumpeters under the portico of St. Paul's.
0: Actually, not a great day for marriages all round. Elizabeth Taylor divorced Richard Burton for the second time in 1976, and Brad Pitt married Jennifer Aniston on this day in 2000. That ended in 2005.
11: I feel like I've been unbelievably lucky in love. It just might not look the way it's supposed to look at this point.
0: To the July 29 birthday, special one for Neil Doughty, founding member of REO Speedwagon. He's 80. Legendary Australian comedian Col Elliott is on the birthday list. He's 77 today.
12: We go to the MCG. That means men kick a goal.
0: US country music star Martina McBride is 60.
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0: Actor Will Wheaton celebrates his 54th birthday, made cameos on The Big Bang Theory.
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0: Actor Josh Radnor, star of How I Met Your Mother, turns 52.
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0: Spanish Formula One champion Fernando Alonso is 45 today.
16: Never dream of winning a Grand Prix or being on the podium, and I had now two championships.
0: Former Port Adelaide and Hawthorn champion Chad Wingard turns 33.
17: Left foot stab by Wingard is good.
0: And Socceroo and three-time A-League Golden Boot winner Jamie McLaren is also 33.
18: Now the scraps, Jamie McLaren!
0: Finally, it was on this day in 1974 that Mamas and the Papas singer Cass Elliot, better known as Mama Cass, died at the age of just 32.
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0: On this day, thanks to Move Mobility on Yamba Road. And if you've dropped into that big showroom on Yamba Road recently, drop in again soon because there's new products coming out all the time, new innovations all the time, and they can tell you about it, the staff there at Move Mobility, keeping Australia moving. On 990 4RO this morning, we're celebrating the birthday of Neil Doughty from REO Speedwagon.

0: It's 994RO with REO Speedwagon. Neil Doughty, founding member, celebrating his 80th birthday today. Heard all about it, and on this day, thanks to Move Mobility. And you've got to remember, REO Speedwagon, despite all that success in the 80s, particularly with that album High Infidelity, they actually formed in Illinois in 1967, so it took them a little while to get success.
1: We had been, you know, headliners in the Midwest for years and years before any of this ever happened, and so we were well prepared. And also, you know, when you play in front of people, that's what it's all about.
0: Yeah, it took a while, but they got there. REO Speedwagon, Neil Doughty, celebrating his 80th birthday. Latest news, sport and weather on the way soon for RO's Clash of the Chords, thanks to Antonio's Express. It's One Hit Wonders this morning, a couple of perfect one-hit wonders. We'll get to those songs soon. And also, Liam from CQ Today, away on holidays, but we will check out what's making sports news in CQ Today, out today soon on 994RO.
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11: Good morning. Joseph Price with your local news. Energy provider Origin has given another update after last week's data breach. Alana Riley has the details.
12: It was last Wednesday when Origin first identified a potential data security incident had occurred, launching an initial review. The CEO now confirms information from 900,000 current and former customers from around the country was accessed in the breach, with the organisation contacting those impacted. Origin only launched across the Ergon network in towns like Rockhampton and Mackay last year.
11: We're being urged to register as organ donors as part of Donate Life Week. More than 30% of eligible Central Queenslanders are already registered, including almost 400 people in Rockhampton, 356 in Gladstone and 139 in the Central Highlands who joined in the past year. Rockhampton father Luke Rose is using his second chance at life to encourage others after receiving two kidney transplants.
13: Mum donated my first one in October 2007. Unfortunately, it did last 9 years, so it did expire around 2016, and I went back on dialysis and back on the list, and then 2018 I did receive the call for another transplant, which I ended up having in June 2018, and that's going strong.
11: 50 new biosecurity officers have been recruited across Queensland. They've taken up positions right across the state, including in Billawheela and Rockhampton. It's the halfway point of the $50 million recruitment drive to fulfil the state government's promise of 100 new officers over 4 years in an effort to boost Queensland's biosecurity safety and grow the value of primary producers. And pick up after your pets. That's the message from Gladstone Regional Council. It's launching a new Bag It, Bin It campaign, encouraging responsible pet ownership, highlighting the importance of bagging and binning dog waste to help keep our public spaces clean. Dog owners are reminded to carry disposable bags whenever they head out with their pets. Failure to pick up after your dog in a public place may result in a fine.
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14: Hi there, I'm Matt McDonald. Several people have been rescued from a collapsed shopping centre in southwest Japan following a 6.8 magnitude earthquake. At least 10 others remain unaccounted for, with a search and rescue operation ongoing. Hundreds of thousands have been ordered to evacuate the area. Six more gold medals so far for the Aussies on day five of the Comm Games in Glasgow. Kai Robinson's just taken out the men's 10,000 metres at the track. Flynn Southam, Jenna Forrester and Kiralee Hayes have all picked up gold in the pool, while gymnasts Jessie Moore and Brianna Scott have also added to our haul. A search for a missing infant off the coast of South Australia will resume this morning. The infant has been missing near Port Macdonald since Monday after the bodies of a 36-year-old woman and a 23-month-old girl were discovered in waters. If you need help, call Lifeline on 13 11 14. And a new report has found lenders have been forced to repay borrowers $55 million for overcharging interest on offset accounts.
2: Shop with confidence at Harvey Norman with their price guarantee. 4-0, your sport now.
14: The Lions will be without Ty Gallop for the next three matches. Gallop's been banned by the AFL Tribunal for serious misconduct over his shove on Port's Mitch Georgiadis, which the Tribunal described as unsportsmanlike. And the West Tigers have made the big call to bring Adam Dewey back into the side for Sunday's clash with the Eels, despite lingering questions about his future at the club. Dewey stood himself down from last week's clash after reports his relationship with coach Benji Marshall had hit rock bottom. That's the latest news and sport.
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0: Partly cloudy today as we head for a top of 27 for Rockhampton and Billawheela too. Gladstone 25 today and Yeppoon getting to 23. Chance of some fog around this morning. Have you noticed much driving around? Let me know. 49227990. But we'll get more when we catch up with the Weather Bureau in around half an hour's time. Currently, we're sitting on 6 degrees in Rockhampton. It's about 12 and a half now in Rockhampton, 17 in Gladstone, and 15 in Yeppoon.
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0: Couple of perfect one-hit wonders to choose between soon in 4RO's Clash of the Gods, thanks to Antonio's Express for a Wednesday, and then we'll have a quick flick through the sports section of CQ Today on the Boodles Big Breakfast on 994RO.

0: It's like the argument over whether pineapple goes on a pizza, anchovies or no anchovies. 4ROs, clash of the chords. Thanks to Antonio's Express, pizza for pizza lovers, Musgrave Street.
1: Wednesday morning, got a couple of one-hit wonders for you this morning to choose between, a couple of perfect one-hit wonders. You've already had a couple of chances this week to get in the running for the pizza prize, drawn Friday morning when we catch up with Jeff from Antonio's. Your chance to sample your choice in over 40 varieties of pizzas that they have at Antonio's. And don't forget they also have those beautiful pastas with the fresh sauces made in store. Don't forget the lasagna. There's the new recipe ribs, chicken wings, salads and so much more at Antonio's Express in Musgrave Street. So get yourself into the draw again this morning. Vote in 4RO's Clash of the Chords, 49227990, or go to the Facebook page. As I said, got a couple of perfect one-hit wonders, starting with Little Heroes.

0: a couple of perfect one-hit wonders. One Perfect Day, Little Heroes up against Perfect by Fairground Attraction. Which do you want to hear just after 8:30 this morning? Get your votes in, 49227990, or go to the Facebook page for RO's Clash of the Chords. Thanks to Antonio's Express, pizza for pizza lovers in Musgrave Street. Morning, 18 to 7, and as I mentioned, Liam from CQ Today away on holidays at the moment. Usually we catch up with him on a Wednesday morning to talk local sport, but with the CQ Today out this morning, we'll just have a quick flick through and see what's making news in sport at the moment. On the back page, Swans signing boost Saints. Brownlow medalist Dane Swan's presence could help AFL Capricornia reach new heights in the 2026 campaign. Swan was officially signed by Bits last week, just sneaking in the paperwork before the nationwide transfer window shut down. After making his return from overseas, the former Collingwood champion surprised everybody by making an appearance for the Saints a week early. But to no surprise, Swan's elite talent helped Bits get over the line against league leaders Yeppoon for a second time this season. Such a close competition, the Capricornia AFL competition this year. Also, ruthless win over Chargers. Rockhampton Brothers underlined their Rockhampton Senior Rugby League A-grade premiership credentials with a ruthless 52-0 demolition of Norths at Victoria Park last Sunday. Broncos boosted by Tamika. Tamika Upton has again underlined why she is regarded as the best player in the NRLW, producing a match-winning display to steer Brisbane to a 30-12 victory over Newcastle on Sunday. Wish she was playing for the guys. The reigning Daly M medalist was instrumental as the Broncos extended their winning streak to 14 matches, moving within four victories of the Sydney Roosters' all-time NRLW record of 18 consecutive wins. You'd have to think Tamika Upton is the definitely the favourite to win the Daly M medal again this year. Capras win Highlands Thriller. Central Queensland powered into the top four of the Host Plus Cup thanks to a thrilling 24-20 win over Brisbane Tigers in Blackwater last weekend. And annual Cup delivers action. Young footballers across the region took centre stage at Ryan Park on Sunday for the annual Terry Kennedy Cup. You can see all the pictures in the CQ Today, and we'll catch up with Liam from CQ Today next Wednesday morning to talk local sport here on 994RO. But obviously all our local sports getting to the business end, very exciting.
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0: 594 RO, Boodle's Big Breakfast. We'll head out to Boodle's Meat soon and get some specials. 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Also coming up, latest news, sport and weather soon, including a check-in with the Weather Bureau. We'll head out to the Rocky Swap at the Rockhampton Showgrounds to find out what you can expect coming up this weekend. Over 1,000 stalls. It's just an amazing event. And we're broadcasting live there again Saturday morning. So looking forward to seeing you there. And for the first time ever, the chrome bumper car and hot rod display. More in the next 20 minutes here on 4RO. And we'll spin the 4RO Wonder Wheel thanks to Harvey Norman Electrical and Computers, all ready to give away $700 this morning. So have your couple of numbers ready to go. Call through just after the news and hopefully one of your numbers come up to win $700 to spend at Harvey Norman Electrical and Computers. And tonight we're heading to Event Cinemas Rockhampton to watch Holy Days. This looks great.
1: Well, Brian Collins, what have you done this time? A year on and he's still no closer to accepting his mother's passing.
2: Things are about to change around here. The place is falling apart. It's a wreck.
1: 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Patricia's got the deeds to the convent.
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4: Exactly.
0: It just looks funny. It looks like a whole lot of fun. Starring Miriam Margolyes, Judy Davis and Jackie Weaver. Holly Days is a hilarious, heartwarming road trip adventure about a young boy and three eccentric nuns on a mission to save their beloved convent. Packed with laughs, unexpected twists and plenty of heart. Don't miss your chance to see Holy Days before it hits cinemas on August 6th. You can see it at Event Cinemas Rockhampton tonight with us. One of your last chances right now to win a double pass. 49227990. Let's give a few away. 49227990. Everybody who calls through can have a double pass to join us tonight at Holy Days at Event Cinemas Rockhampton. News is next.
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4: Good morning. Joseph Price with your local news. An inquest will look at how a Mackay man died while allegedly fleeing police in Rockhampton and whether officers could have done more during an overnight search. The body of Mitchell Francis Callaghan was found at the bottom of a Fitzroy River embankment in 2023, hours after he allegedly ran over police tyre spikes in a stolen vehicle and fled into nearby parkland on foot. Police searched the area throughout the night but failed to find Mr. Callaghan until a member of the public found his body in the river the next morning near where he had fled from police. A pre-inquest conference has been scheduled for August 21st. Appeals for information after 142 head of cattle was stolen from a property in Green Lake, north of Rockhampton. The cattle are branded with a GL under a half circle symbol and have yellow management tags that say Green Lake. Investigators encourage anyone who saw any unusual stock carting movement in the Ross Moyer Road or Todd's Road area between April 3rd and May 28th this year to contact police. Around 2,000 Australians are currently waiting for a life-saving organ transplant. That message comes during Donate Life Week, with locals encouraged to consider registering as a donor. Almost 400 people in Rockhampton, 356 people in Gladstone, and 139 in the Central Highlands registered in the past year.
5: So around Central Queensland, Rockhampton, Gladstone, Livingston, Callide, we have around about a 32 to 34% registration rate. You know, there's some other places who sit up around the 40 and 50. So I think we can, we know Central Queenslanders are generous people. We know that we can get those numbers up.
4: CQ Health Organ Donation and Intensive Care Unit Nurse Josephine Roach there. And Gladstone Region locals are reminded that the show public holiday will take place on Monday, August 10th. It aligns with the ECCA, which will be held from August 8th to the 16th this year. Council offices, the Art Gallery and Museum, libraries, the Gladstone Entertainment Convention Centre and other council buildings will be closed on that day. The Botanic Gardens, Bunnarabi Landfill and waste transfer stations will remain open as per regular opening hours.
3: National News now.
6: Hi, I'm Matt McDonald. The gold keeps coming in Glasgow with seven more added to our tally so far. Four of those came in the pool with Flynn Southam, Lani Pallister, Jenna Forrester and Kiralee Hazel winning. At the track, Lachlan Kennedy came second in the men's 100 metres by just 0.02 of a second, while Kai Robinson claimed gold in the men's 10,000 metres in pouring rain.
7: I was grinning from ear to ear for parts of it just because it was like a couple of guys go to the front and then slow it down immediately. So a lot of fun to go have a tactical race and, yeah, look how great the weather is now.
6: Robinson on seven there. At least three people have been confirmed dead after a powerful earthquake struck southwest Japan. The quake caused an explosion and a collapse at a shopping centre where a number of people are still trapped. Two people also died when a paper factory collapsed. And the ongoing cost of living pressures don't appear to be impacting online shopping. New Australia Post data reveals Aussies splashed a whopping $21.9 billion online between April and June.
3: Gracemere Shopping World. 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Your sport now.
6: Lions young gun Ty Gallop has been told he's lucky he wasn't banned for longer than three matches. Gallop pleaded guilty to a serious misconduct charge for his shove on Port's Mitch Georgiadis on Sunday. The Lions asked for a two-week ban, but that plea fell on deaf ears. And the Blues will be searching for a new State of Origin coach for 2027, with Laurie Daly set to walk away despite his series win this year. It's understood a recent health scare has prompted Daly to step aside. That's the latest news and sport.
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8: Out to the Weather Bureau with Helen this morning. Helen, a little bit cool in some parts of Capricornia this morning.
9: Oh, yes, that's right. Good morning, Aaron. We have had the idea of it getting a little bit chilly, but still, we're still above the average for this time of year. I mean, Rockhampton got down to about 11.5, and the average for us is about 10. So we haven't got too chilly, but yes, we have been lulled into the false sense of it just stays warm all year round because it hasn't been particularly chilly. At the moment, we're sitting around 12 degrees, Rockhampton. Gladstone's sitting at about 15, Billawillas are sitting at about 6.5. Just so have a thought for those that are actually a little bit chillier and below into single figures.
8: Yeah, well, still not too bad for Billow because yesterday we got down to 2. It felt like minus. So they'll be happy with 6 this morning.
9: That's right, they'll feel quite tropical and warm as well. But all of us along the coastline say, no, we need to have a bit more perspective. We've got a little bit of cloud cover keeping things a little less than super chilly, but other places where it's clear sky and it will just be that little bit cooler.
8: Mm. There was the mention of some fog on the forecast this morning. Did we see much?
9: Well, there are little patches, mainly inland and not quite as far south. So there are a few places. Rocky looks like it's just on the edges of something, a little bit thin and wispy. Heading a little bit further inland, you'll see a little bit of low cloud as well. But yes, it does exist, but some of it might be just your eyes still trying to wake up in the middle of the week.
8: All right. Apart from that, just a partly cloudy day today.
9: Well, yeah, that's right. There'll be plenty of sunshine. There'll be a couple of clouds drifting through so that we're not looking at clear blue sky the whole day. And, yeah, we're looking at some reasonably warm temperatures across the region as well, getting into the mid-20s for most locations.
8: There was the suggestion of a couple of showers around yesterday and Samuel Hill got about 3 mils. It looked a little bit threatening in some parts, but didn't get anything out of it.
9: No, that's right. That sense of that cloud cover that we have at the moment is kind of the idea there is some moisture around. That we have got that, I guess, flow of the breeze that's not quite bringing anything that's falling out over the water over onto the land. So we have the idea of a couple of those clouds being a little bit more exciting and threatening looking. But I think today and the next few days, you're not likely to see anything in the rain gauges. You might catch something by the time we get to the weekend.
8: And Helen, the forecast for the boaties again, good.
9: Yes, that's right. We haven't got anything too drastic happening at the moment. Whilst we do have a little sneaky cold front working its way through the southern part of the continent, that's only going to, give us a moderate breeze by the time we get to Friday. So today we've got that southeasterly flow about up to 10 to 15 knots continuing into tomorrow, and then on Friday we'll have it increase a little bit to 15 to 20 knots. So all looking fairly steady out there. Friday is when you might also get the half a hint of a shower as well.
8: All right, pretty much wraps it up for us, doesn't it?
9: Yeah, that's right. There's really not much going on. Just be ready for a couple more chilly mornings coming through.
8: Thanks, Helen.
9: You're welcome.
8: Helen out of the Weather Bureau this morning. So, as we heard, heading for a top of 27 degrees today for Rockhampton, also 27 for Billawillah, Gladstone getting to 25 and Yeppoon 23. Currently sitting on 12.2 in Rocky, as Helen said, got down to 11.5. Sitting on 15.5 right now in Gladstone, 13 degrees in Yeppoon, and Billow just under 6, 5.8, which is basically the minimum.
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8: Hi, it's Aaron getting excited about the Rocky Swap this Saturday morning. We're broadcasting live there. We'll find out what the Rocky Swap 2026 has in store for us in the next 20 minutes. Also, we'll check in with Peter Boodle out in the Big Red Building on Bursinger Street, Boodles Meats. It is the Boodles Big Breakfast. Let's spin the 4RO Wonder Wheel. 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On 994RO, the talk of Central Queensland. Morning.

0: wonder what's going to happen now. The 4RO Wonder Wheel. Thanks to Harvey Norman Electrical and Computers. It's got Central Queensland in a spin.
1: At 12 past 7, let's see if we can give away $700 to spend at Harvey Norman Electrical and Computers this morning. Kim's going to have a crack at the 4RO Wonder Wheel. How are you, Kim?
2: Yeah, fine, thanks.
1: Nice to hear. It hasn't gone off for a while. Do you reckon today's the day?
2: Oh, hope so.
1: What would you buy at Harvey Norman Electrical or Computers with $700 to spend?
2: Oh, I'm not sure. There's so much good stuff there.
1: So you're just going to go shopping?
2: Yes, have a good look around.
1: Good. All right, what numbers are we looking for?
2: 23.

0: there.
1: Oh, that's useless.
0: Yeah. Actually, do you know what? 22 was 1, 2, 3, 4 clicks away. So
1: oh, wow.
0: We were nearly there. I just needed to put a little bit more energy into it and we would have got there.
1: Oh, well. I'll try again.
0: Try again soon, Kim. You have a terrific day.
1: Okay, thanks.
0: Well done. That's a shame. We were close to 22 and 9 numerically on the right track. I'm looking, 10, we had some work to do. 10 was probably, if 9's at 12 o'clock, 10's probably at 5, so long way away. But, Kim, thanks for trying, and we'll do it again tomorrow morning. We'll add another $50 on, $750 to spend tomorrow morning at Harvey Norman Electrical and Computers. It's strange, isn't it? Sometimes it goes off regularly. Other times it really strings it out. The last one we gave away was over $3,000, so who knows how much longer this goes. $750 tomorrow morning on the 4RO Wonder Wheel, thanks to Harvey Norman Electrical and Computers on 990 4RO.
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0: Good morning. It is the Boodles Big Breakfast. Let's head out to that big red building on Bursiger Street. Boodles meets Peter. Good morning.
12: Good morning, Aaron.
0: How's everything going there at Boodles?
12: So far, so good.
0: Good.
12: Yeah, no, so far, so good. We're going good.
0: You got such a good team there.
12: Yeah, really well. Do a great job.
0: Now,
12: we're full steam ahead today and we've been very busy. So,
0: terrific. That's good to hear.
12: Okay,
0: what do you got for us?
12: We have legs of pork, $6.99 a kilo, save $4 a kilo.
0: Do you know what? I was scrolling through your Facebook page and I saw that beautiful leg of pork all cooked up there. Doesn't that look amazing? $6.99 a kilo.
12: Does look good, yeah. $6.99 a kilo, save $4. And we've got the marinated pork ribs, $9.99 a kilo. So that's a saving of $6 a kilo. So, really good specials. If you check our Facebook page, Ed, you'll see everything on there. So,
0: yeah, those legs of pork, $6.99 a kilo, and as you said, the marinated pork ribs. So pork is the thing at the moment.
12: Yeah, there's a bit of an oversupply on the market, so everyone's dropped their price. You feel for the pork producers, but anyway,
0: yeah,
12: nothing much we can do about it.
0: But the quality hasn't dropped, Peter. The pork that's coming out at the moment is just beautiful.
12: Yeah, no, it's been really good, real good quality. But anyway, they're passing on the savings, so when they pass on the prices, we pass it on as well, Aaron, so it's good.
0: Well done. All right, cash in on those. Legs of pork, $6.99 a kilo, and the marinated pork ribs, $9.99 a kilo. Just terrific specials. Get into that roast pork.
12: Yeah, we've still got those cooked barbecue chooks too, $11.99 each. So they've
0: been
12: really going well. Yeah,

0: really nice.
1: Beautiful. So, yeah. All right. Well, have a great day, Peter.
0: Hey, thanks so much, Aaron.
1: Check out those specials on the Facebook page. 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It's the Boodles Big Breakfast.
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0: It's 9.94 RO, the talk of Central Queensland. Boodle's Big Breakfast, 21 past 7, and we are counting down literally to the Rocky Swap. I just clicked on the website, rockyswap.com.au, and it tells us there's 2 days, 16 hours, 38 minutes, 14 seconds, and we will be there broadcasting live on Saturday morning, so we're counting down too. It's one of my favourite events of the year. Love it, and I love getting in and checking out all those stalls. Over 1,000 stalls again this year. Event organiser Nikki, good morning.
1: Good morning, Aaron and everyone. How are you today?
0: Good. How's it looking out there at the showgrounds?
1: Looking fantastic. I think we've probably marked out maybe 85% of the sites, just a couple of pavilions to go, and we've got more deliveries coming in today. So, and the weather's looking beautiful.
0: The weather is going to be fantastic. And once again, all those sites, I mean, this is one of the biggest swap events in the state.
1: It is actually, yeah. So we're second to Toowoomba. So Toowoomba's got the 1,600 sites, and if we're at full capacity, we're at 1,100. But we're not using a couple of pavilions this year, so we're not quite at that 1,100.
0: Okay, well, you'll still have everything that people are looking for, from collectibles to car parks and bike parts. It's just incredible what you fit into the showgrounds in one day.
1: It is, and yeah, just the huge variety is just amazing. We still can't believe half the stuff that people bring along to sell. You've got definitely those collectibles, but then you've also got all sorts of things that you would find at market stalls, like plants, jewellery, all sorts of stuff. So
0: everybody has something that they're looking for, though, in particular, don't they? I mean, they might pick up some other bargains along the way. And no secret, massive Broncos fan. I love Broncos merchandise. And I can tell you, I've picked up a few wonderful pieces over the years at the Rocky Swap.
1: Well, there you go. I haven't actually seen any Broncos merchandise while I'm out there, but generally I'm running around and I don't get to actually look at many of the sites, unfortunately. It's the downside to having to organise everything.
0: Yeah, well, I'll keep my eyes out. But if you do see anything, make sure they put it aside. But that's the great thing about broadcasting live and what we've done over the years when we've broadcast live at the Rocky Swap. I'll put on a couple of songs and just go for a wander.
1: Sounds like a plan. I think maybe I should somehow do that. Or I could always play hide and seek. Pretty much I can go and hide in the stalls and people can come and find me.
0: Absolutely. And, of course, the great thing, and we've mentioned this a number of times, for the first time ever, there's this chrome bumper car and hot rod display.
1: It is. We're really excited about this. So I've been involved with the swap now for the last 4 years and we've been working towards this. So we're looking forward to welcoming a huge variety of classic cars and hot rods. And some of the photos that we've been receiving, the cars are just beautiful.
0: It just adds a new dimension to the swap, doesn't it?
1: It does, and I think that's something that we had been missing. I've travelled all up and down the east coast of Australia looking at other swaps just to sort of see if there's things that we could add to ours or if we could do things better. And one of the things that I kept seeing was that there was always these car and machinery displays, so we thought let's bring it to Rocky and see how we go.
0: Well done. Well, I have been having conversations with the great Mick Kennedy, and we'll catch up with him before the week's out to talk about what people might see during that display. But what about the swap itself? How does it all play out over the next couple of days?
1: It's a lot of hours on site. Like I said, we've just about marked out all the sites, a lot of deliveries, and we're very lucky to have such great local suppliers that assist us throughout the year. And then they all pretty much come together the week and a half before the swap, and pretty much everyone gets down and gets it done.
0: So exhibitors start coming in, what, from now?
1: Tomorrow, actually. Yeah. So we've got some exhibitors coming in tomorrow, and they're generally people that have travelled a long distance. Funnily enough, this year we've actually got somebody travelling from Tasmania,
0: nice.
1: And I also have somebody coming from New Zealand as well.
0: Wow, isn't that incredible? Well, it just goes to show the credibility of this swap.
1: It is, and look, you know what, we're very lucky. It's our 29th year, so next year is going to be the 30th birthday, so we've got amazing plans for that, which I can't wait to share. But if you do come along to this year's swap, you'll actually see some sneak peeks. So if you sort of have a look around, you'll see a couple of new things. And like I said, there'll be some sneak peeks as to what to expect next year.
0: Wonderful. And for us buyers, what time do the gates open on Saturday morning?
1: So for buyers, the gates open at 7 a.m. So open to the public 7 a.m. to 4 p.m. on Saturday. And just a note for this year, we have had a slight change to the entry gate. So we've got gate one, which is obviously the one that's at the roundabout. We've got gate three at the Robert Schwarton Pavilion. And we've also got a new gate, which is gate nine, which is kind of closer to Robbo's Tyre Works than what it was on the back of Lion Creek Road. So just a note to that, that there is a change to the gate this year.
0: Okay, that's right. People will be lining up from six.
1: Well, actually, I think last year they started lining up at just before four.
0: Did they? So,
1: and I walked past them and we were having a great old chat. But anyway.
0: Yeah, that's terrific. Well, hopefully it's not too cool Saturday morning and people can get there even earlier. But can't wait. Broadcasting live at the Rocky Swap this Saturday. We'll see you there, Nikki.
1: Sounds great. Thanks so much, Aaron. And we really appreciate the support from 4RO. It's been fantastic having you on site and we can't wait to have you back again on Saturday, okay?
0: Thank you very much and we're looking forward to it. Love being a part of it. The Rocky Swap, 2 hours, 2 days, 16 hours, 32 minutes and 44 seconds now away from that fabulous event. We'll see you there on Saturday. Make sure you come up and say good day. Show us what you've bought because that's what it's all about, the Rocky Swap back this Saturday. And we'll catch up with Mick Kennedy before the week's out and talk about the fantastic chrome bumper car and hot rod display that's happening at the Rocky Swap this year. News is next.
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15: Good morning, Joseph Price with your local news. An inquest into the death of a Mackay man found in Rockhampton's Fitzroy River will look at how he died and whether police could have done more during an overnight search. The body of Mitchell Francis Callaghan was found at the bottom of a steep embankment in 2023, hours after the 27-year-old allegedly ran over police tyre spikes in a stolen vehicle and fled into nearby parkland on foot. Police searched the area throughout the night but failed to find Mr. Callaghan until a member of the public found his body in the river near where he had fled from police the next morning. A pre-inquest conference has been scheduled for August 21st. Investigations into a cattle theft in central Queensland are underway. 142 head of cattle were stolen from a property at Todd's Road at Green Lake between the 3rd of April and 28th of May this year. The cattle were made up of 97 Wagyu cross cows and 45 Wagyu cross weaner heifers branded with a GL under a half circle symbol and yellow management tags that say Green Lake. Investigators encourage anyone who saw any unusual stock carting movement in the area to contact police. Origin Energy confirms almost 1 million Aussies have been caught up in last week's data breach. Alana Riley has the details.
7: Origin only launched across the Ergon network in towns like Rockhampton and Mackay last year. Now the company is apologising to customers caught up in a data breach this month. While it's unclear exactly how many people have been affected locally, an initial review found information from 900,000 current and former customers around the country was accessed. Origin is extending its customer support hours and contacting all those affected.
15: A boost to Queensland's biosecurity frontline with 50 new officers hitting the ground. They'll be based across the state, including Billawheeler and Rockhampton. The state government's promised 100 new officers over 4 years to boost primary production in Queensland and help safeguard the industry from biosecurity threats. And Bag It, Bin It. That's the new campaign from Gladstone Regional Council, reminding dog owners to pick up after their pets. It's in an effort to help keep parks, footpaths and other public spaces clean, safe and enjoyable for everyone to use.
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16: Hi there, I'm Matt McDonald. Another 8 gold medals for Australia on day 5 of the Com Games in Glasgow. Gymnasts Jessie Moore and Brianna Scott kicked off the haul before our swimmers bagged another 5. Flynn Southam took out the men's 100 free, while Lani Pallister won the 800 free, her third gold for the event. At the track, Kai Robinson claimed the 10,000 metres. Lachlan Kennedy set a new Australian record in the 100 metres to finish second, while Tori Lewis went under 11 seconds in the women's to claim bronze. A major rescue effort is continuing in Japan, where it's feared many people are being killed in a huge earthquake. The quake struck the country's southwest, causing a major shopping centre to collapse, trapping dozens of shoppers and workers. Israeli PM Benjamin Netanyahu has described talks with Donald Trump as excellent. That meeting came just after Trump met with Ukraine President Volodymyr Zelensky. And users of weight loss jabs are now reporting another side effect, with the TGA receiving more than a dozen complaints they've left patients with symptoms of sunburn.
2: Denture Solutions. Dentures so comfortable, you'll forget you even have them. 994RO, your sport now.
16: The AFL will release the details of the final two rounds later today, but they've already confirmed a doubleheader at the G in round 23. Richmond and St Kilda will do battle on the Saturday arvo before the Hawks and Pies do battle that night. Another signing for the Perth Bears in the NRL, Penrith star Jack Cole heading to the West on a 3-year deal. And it's been a gold fest in the Sydney Super Cup clash between Chelsea and the Western Sydney Wanderers. Chelsea beating the Wanderers 6-4. That's the latest news and sport.
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0: When he said a goal fest in the Premier League, I thought he was going to say 2-1. Rocky heading for a top of 27 degrees today, partly cloudy. Could still be some fog hanging around, so take it easy and light winds. For the Capricorn Coast, south to southeasterlies about 10 knots, increasing to 10 to 15 knots in the morning, then becoming east to southeasterly about 10 knots in the afternoon. Seas are below a metre. UV index 6, which is high, 27 also for Billawheeler today. Gladstone 25 and Yeppoon getting to a top of 23. Right now, sitting on 13 degrees in Rockhampton, it's 14 in Yeppoon. Gladstone way out in front, 16.5. Billawheeler's just reached 7.5.
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0: Mark from AFS and Regional Health and Mobility joins us in the next 5 minutes, as he always does on a Wednesday morning. So looking forward to that. I'll give you another chance to win tickets to see Holy Days with us tonight at Event Cinemas Rockhampton before we get to 8 o'clock. But first of all, let's do this.
2: Time to have a shot at 4RO's Gus's Quick Shots. Reveal the songs to win, thanks to Gus's. A shot above the rest.
0: One more to get. I honestly thought we'd wrap this up yesterday morning, but there is just the one song left to get to give away lunch for two and a couple of coffees at Gus's. A shot above the rest. Here we go. It's song four. We even worked out the theme yesterday morning. Well done to Rachel, who worked out the theme and gave us the second last song, or the second last to reveal, because it's the fourth song, second last, that we need to get this morning to finish this one off. Okay. What is it? 49227990. I'll give away lunch for two and a couple of coffees at Gus's, a shot above the rest if it goes off this morning. It's 23 to 8. Boodle's Big Breakfast on 990 4RO.

0: Time to have a shot at 4RO's Gus's Quick Shots. Reveal the songs to win, thanks to Gus's, a shot above the rest.
1: One song left to get in this latest round of 4RO's Quick Shots, thanks to Gus's, a shot above the rest. If we get this one this morning, lunch for two and a couple of coffees given away from Gus's. Here we go. It's song number four we need to get.
2: Okay.
1: Let's see how we go. Rachel yesterday revealed the theme and got the second last song, so one more to get. Diane, good morning.
3: Good morning, Aaron.
1: How are you today?
3: Oh, well, thanks.
1: What's going on in your Wednesday? Anything interesting?
3: Oh, not really. We're doing up our shed in the backyard at the moment, so a little bit of painting and stuff like that.
1: Oh, that's always fun.
3: Yeah, well...
1: Yeah. Good.
3: To a certain extent. As fun as cleaning can be.
1: Well, go out and take care of that, and at lunchtime, go and have yourself a lunch and a couple of coffees at Gus's, shot above the rest, because I reckon you've got this. What is it?
3: Bohemian Rhapsody by Queen.
1: It is. And, of course, they were all song titles that were also movie titles.
3: Yes.
1: So going through them, of course, Pretty Woman, Roy Orbison was in there, as you said, Bohemian Rhapsody, Queen. We had Footloose by Kenny Loggins, Help by the Beatles, and Ghostbusters.
3: Yep.
1: So they were the five. Well done. Wrapping it up for us, Diane. Congratulations. You've got lunch for two and a couple of coffees at Gus's, a shot above the rest. Enjoy it.
3: Thank you. Thanks for our island. Thank you to Gus's.
1: Pleasure. And it means a brand new one tomorrow morning. Have a listen now. They've all been revealed.
2: Okay.
1: Back again tomorrow morning. Brand new one tomorrow morning. Thanks to Gus's, a shot above the rest. 4RO's Quick Shots. Morning at 17 to 8. Just having a bit of trouble getting hold of Mark from AFS and Regional Health and Mobility. Hopefully we catch up with him just before 8 o'clock. But we are going along to the cinema to see Holy Days tonight at Event Cinemas Rockhampton, our exclusive preview. Got a couple of tickets left to give away, only a few. So if you'd like to join us at Holy Days tonight at Event Cinemas Rockhampton, 49227990, starring Miriam Margolyes, Judy Davis and Jackie Weaver. Holy Days is a hilarious and heartwarming road trip adventure about a young boy and three eccentric nuns on a mission to save their beloved convent. 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If you haven't picked up your tickets yet, try and get in to pick them up today. 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

0: 96.9 94.0. Good morning, Poodles Big Breakfast. Did you hear those specials from Peter earlier this hour? Some great specials on pork. It's all about pork. Go to the Facebook page or drop into the Big Red Building on Bursiger Street. The Continuous Call team's back this weekend thanks to ARB Rockhampton, Coco Brew and NRG Industrial. Friday night, big clash, Melbourne Storm versus Canterbury Bulldogs. What a great game from Amy Park. Don't miss that on Friday night. Saturday, you'll get the scores of Gold Coast Titans versus New Zealand Warriors. I'm looking forward to that one. Then Penrith Panthers face the Canberra Raiders, followed by the Brisbane Broncos taking on the Newcastle Knights. Come on, Broncos, there's still a chance. Sunday, don't miss the West Tigers versus Parramatta at CommBank Stadium. All the action, all the banter, all the fun, all the tries this weekend with the Continuous Call team. Thanks to Coco Brew, ARB Rockhampton and NRG Industrial. Got the latest news, sport and weather coming up in just a sec. Soon we'll have a crack at the biggest ever jackpot in the 4RO Perry's IGA Secret Sounds. Don't know when this is going to get solved. $770 to spend at Perry's IGA Wandledean Street, Nippoon. If that goes off this morning, don't call yet. Just after the latest news, sport and weather, you'll have the chance to play. The clues are the only way, squeeze, get it out, and plastic. Think about that. Maybe you've only heard it for the first time. Good luck. $770 to spend at Perry's IGA on the line after the news. And in the next half hour, we'll check in with the member for Morani, Glenn Kelly. He joins us on a Wednesday morning too on 4RO. And get your votes in for 4RO's Clash of the Chords, thanks to Antonio's Express. Couple of perfect one-hit wonders this morning. One Perfect Day from the Little Heroes up against Perfect by Fairground Attraction. The winning song coming in about 40 minutes from now. Get yourself in the running for those pizzas. Thanks to Antonio's Express now on our Facebook page or 49227990.
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0: Last round, anything can happen. 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
8: Good morning. Joseph Price with your local news. Energy provider Origin has given another update after last week's data breach. Alana Riley has the details.
9: It was last Wednesday when Origin first identified a potential data security incident had occurred, launching an initial review. The CEO now confirms information from 900,000 current and former customers from around the country was accessed in the breach, with the organisation contacting those impacted. Origin only launched across the Ergon network in towns like Rockhampton and Mackay last year.
8: A Rockhampton dad is using his second chance at life to promote the importance of organ donations. 46-year-old Luke Rose has received two kidney transplants, including one from a complete stranger, and is using Donate Life Week to encourage Central Queenslanders to register as donors. He says he had kidney issues from a young age before his mother, Rosemary, donated him one of hers.
10: So by the time I was around 27, I started dialysis and I was on the donor list as well. And I was probably doing dialysis for about 13 months. During that time, my mum was going through process of donating and we eventually got the all go ahead, all the matches were all good. And we had our date set and we went and had our transplant.
8: 50 new biosecurity officers have been recruited across Queensland. They've taken up positions right across the state, including in Billawheeler and Rockhampton. It's the halfway point of the $50 million recruitment drive to fulfil the state government's promise of 100 new officers over 4 years in an effort to boost Queensland's biosecurity safety and grow the value of primary producers. And pick up after your pets. That's the message from Gladstone Regional Council. It's launching a new Bag It, Bin It campaign, encouraging responsible pet ownership, highlighting the importance of bagging and binning dog waste to help keep our public spaces clean. Dog owners are reminded to carry disposable bags whenever they head out with their pets. Failure to pick up after your dog in a public place may result in a fine.
1: National News now.
11: Hi there, I'm Matt McDonald. Australia is surging even further ahead on top of the medal tally at the Comm Games with 8 more gold. Lani Pallister bagged her third individual gold in the pool, while Kai Robinson won the 10,000 metres at the track. A remarkable effort by Lachlan Kennedy in the men's 100 sprint, smashing the Australian record to claim silver.
12: I thought I won. Old mate must have come flying through on the inside. He must have brought it home strong, but now I can't complain. I mean, I know I got Australia back home supporting me.
11: Kennedy on 7 there. Latest inflation figures will be released this morning. Amid fears another rate rise is on the cards. RBA Governor Michelle Bullock yesterday warned inflation and the Middle East conflict could force its hand. Several people have been killed and dozens more are trapped following a powerful earthquake in Japan. Rescue crews continue to scour a shopping centre in the country's southwest after the second floor collapsed. And Pauline Hanson's confirmed Gina Rinehart did pay for her trip to Europe. The One Nation leader updated her register and shows the mining magnate covered the cost of her flights and tickets to a fashion parade.
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11: Brisbane Lions young gun Ty Gallop has been rubbed out for 3 weeks over his off-the-ball shove on Port's Mitch Georgiadis. Gallop pleaded guilty to a serious misconduct charge, with the tribunal warning he would have faced a longer stint if he hadn't. And Blues Origin coach Laurie Daly won't return to the role next year. After clinching this year's series, Daly's told those close to him that he is stepping down following a recent health scare. An official announcement could come as early as today. That's the latest news and sport.
1: 4RO weather for Rockhampton and Central Queensland. Gracemere Shopping World. 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
0: Partly cloudy today, light winds, plenty of blue sky this morning. In fact, can't see a cloud in the sky. Might see some cloud a little bit later on as we head for a top of 27 degrees today for Rocky. Then mostly sunny the next couple of days and staying around 26, 27 degrees before cooling down a little bit across the weekend. Yeppoon getting to 23 today, Gladstone 25, and Billawheeler atop of 27. Keep in mind those waters forecasts really really good if you want to get out. South to southeasterly is about 10 knots, increasing to 10 to 15 knots through this morning, then becoming east to southeasterly, about 10 knots in the early afternoon. Seas below a metre, UV index today getting to 6, which is high. Currently, we're sitting on 9 degrees in Billow. Gladstone's sitting on 17, 14 degrees right now in Yeppoon, and Rocky also around 14.
1: Starting your day in the biggest way possible. The Boodles Big Breakfast. 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
0: Glenn Kelly, member for Morani, joins us in the next 20 minutes. But first of all, this is the 4RO Perry's IGA Secret Sounds. These are the clues. The only way, squeeze, get it out, and plastic. And the biggest ever jackpot, $770 to spend at Perry's IGA, Wandle Dean Street in Yeppoon, if it goes off this morning. Go to it, 49227990. Good luck. Let's give it away. Here we go. The 4RO Perry's IGA Secret Sounds. It is the Boodles Big Breakfast on 990 4RO. Good morning.

0: is back and sounding better than ever. The 4RO Perry's IGA Secret Sound. Thanks to Perry's IGA, Dean Street, Wandle and Yeppoon.
1: Getting very nervous now. We're getting up to just incredible numbers. $770 to spend at Perry's IGA, Wandle, Dean Street and Yeppoon. If this goes off today... But if it doesn't, before the end of the week, we could be giving away $800, or early next week, $800 to spend at Perry's IGA, Wandle Dean Street, Yeppoon. Is it going to last that long? Is it going to get to $800? The clues are there. The only way, squeeze, get it out, plastic. So let's see how we go. I've got the mandatory two calls here, but we might take a couple of extras if it doesn't go off. Let's start with Chris. Chris, good morning. How are you?
2: Good morning.
1: What's going on, Chris? Anything interesting?
2: Oh, I'll be doing a bit of cooking. The grandson comes for tonight to go to the naval cadets at the airport.
1: Oh, okay.
2: In the cabin for the night.
1: Yeah, terrific.
2: So I'll make some ice cream and things, yeah.
1: You make some ice cream? You got an ice cream maker?
2: Yes, I have, a Tefal Dulce, and it tastes just like the top-range vanilla bean ice creams or whatever flavour, yeah.
1: Really?
2: It's fantastic.
1: Because I've always wondered about it. I'd love to have one, but I've always wondered whether it's the same.
2: Yes, we were shocked. We didn't expect it to be so delicious, but it is. Yeah, if you follow their recipes and,
1: Yeah. Oh, ice cream. Now you got me going, Chris. Imagine how much ice cream you could buy with $770. You don't need to. You've got your ice cream maker, but for anyone else, $770, that's a lot of ice cream. Here it is. What do you think?
2: Oh, gosh. I thought it might be cutting open a plastic container of, you know, custard, yogurt, whatever, to get that last bit out. And you won't, you know how you cut things open and you try to get it out and squeeze it and something like that.
1: Why yogurt?
2: Oh, well, you get those little plasticky pouches and custard and all that in those little containers.
1: Yeah.
2: So, I don't know. Is there any gravy, all sorts of things you can get in those?
1: Gravy, yes. But what other plastic containers are there?
2: Well, you've got to squeeze it, so...
1: Yeah. But what else could you be squeezing?
2: A bottle.
1: Yes.
2: Well, they've all done the sauce bottles and things like that.
1: Yeah, they've all been done. You know, don't worry about that. And we suddenly got onto yogurt. Apparently Luke said something about yogurt, but don't worry about yogurt. It's got nothing to do with yogurt.
2: Oh, God. Oh, well. Cream, but I don't know, really. I'm sorry. Yeah, I just visualised cutting open a...
1: Cutting open a... Cutting plastic. Open, eh?
2: Plastic bottle, plastic.
1: Plastic. Just look, Chris, I'm going to give it to you because you've said the main thing that we were looking for all through all this. So I'm going to give you $770 to spend at Perry's IGA, Wandle Dean Street in Yeppoon. Because cutting was the key. Cutting a plastic container or cutting plastic packaging.
2: Packaging.
1: Yeah, like, but cutting plastic, that'll do us. $770 to spend at Perry's IGA, Wandle Dean Street, in Yeppoon.
2: Thank you so much, 4RO and IGA. Oh, I'm shaking. Sorry.
1: Chris, I am too. And when you just said cutting, that's the main thing we were looking for in cutting a plastic container or cutting, because you've got to cut the plastic on the containers to get things out and do.
2: Packaging.
1: But, yeah, like, but cutting plastic.

0: Oh, you were thinking knife. Oh, well, you haven't got it right then. Sorry, I have to take back the $770.
1: Okay. Yeah, I just thought scissors, you'd just do one noise. Like,
0: yeah.
1: True.
0: I didn't. Well, you're lucky you didn't say knife because I wouldn't have been able to give it to you. But cutting a plastic container is exactly what it was. $770 to spend at Perry's IGA, Wandledean Street in Yeppoon.
1: God, I've broken out in a sweat. Wait a minute. Oh, thank you so much. Thank you. Oh,
0: Chris, well done. Stay there. I'll get some more details.
1: That was my first guest too. First time I could get on.
0: Oh, well done. There you go. First time lucky. Stay there. Well, that certainly went in an interesting way because it was cutting. But it was using scissors, but I guess a knife would make the same sound, but we won't go there. There it is, $770 spent. It was cutting a plastic container, which we basically set in there somewhere. Well done, $770 to spend at Perry's IGA, Wandledean Street in Yeppoon. Our biggest ever jackpot going off this morning. Well done to Chris. 8:15.
2: 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Let's face it, if you want to keep up to date with local news, there's only one place to turn, 990-400.
3: And an $8 million road project's been completed in Rockhampton, aiming to ease congestion and improve traffic flow.
2: We'll also keep you across what's going on nationally and around the world.
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2: And there's all the latest in sport.
4: The NRL judiciary slapping Latu Fainu with a 3-match ban while Adam Dewey is free to play against the Raiders.
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0: Rebel's Big Breakfast on 994RO. Wednesday mornings we catch up with the member from Rani, Glenn Kelly. How are you?
1: Aaron, how are you, mate?
0: Mate, I'm very, very good. And I will tell you that yesterday morning I had the Leader of the Opposition, Angus Taylor, also, of course, member for Flynn, Colin Boyce, and Leader of the Nationals, of course, Senator Matt Canavan, and they say great things about you.
1: That's good to hear. Good. We're trying hard. We're trying hard, mate. So the big boys are in town on Monday night, and obviously what the topic they were on about there, part of the reason why I got into politics, obviously it was because of agriculture and the farmers always seemed to be second or third in line. And when you talk renewables and how it was getting done with the previous state government and the federal government of today, whether it be net zero, but when it just comes to the common sense approach to basically keep the lights on, it's called baseload power. And so I think with renewables and with where the federal government are going at the moment, they have a lot of questions to answer moving forward with the Green Dream. I find that a lot of farmers out there get pushed aside, bulldozed aside, communities, you name it, for this Green Dream, as I call it. And right as we speak at the moment with the renewable charge is something that people don't know anything about. The federal government at the moment, they have this federal capacity investment scheme. So that basically an investor buys a project off a developer, and then the taxpayer, he's there then to, so the investor builds it, but then when it comes to producing the energy, whether the project's commercially viable or not, the taxpayer funds it, and it's a $70 billion bucket that that Chris Bowen has at the moment. And these are the sort of things that I don't think people really know what's going on out there. And I will say for our government, the Chris Afulli government, they've stood tall in this renewable charge when it comes to keeping the lights on longer when it comes to the coal-fired power stations. I find that's a wonderful thing for this state. And obviously when it comes to likes of the Moonlight Range project out there at Mornish, it got knocked on the head. The Chris Afulli government also pulled the funding on Mower Creek with CleanCo. Obviously CleanCo are going to buy the project, Mower Creek Wind Farm, off the developer and then build it. It's a $1 billion project. Our government's recognised that there's ways around energy, and coal is here to stay for a very long time.
0: That was certainly the sentiment yesterday they congratulated you on your great efforts when it comes to that area in central Queensland. So well done.
1: Thanks, mate.
0: Let's talk Mount Morgan. A couple of things on Mount Morgan that are on the agenda this morning. First of all, the news that the show's not going to go ahead. Very disappointing.
1: Very disappointing, Aaron. Look, I honestly haven't got the nuts and bolts of that, but I feel sorry for the community up there. We were up there last week in the town talking to community people in different areas there, and it was the top of the agenda actually. And I feel sorry for the previous committee. There was something's going wrong there somewhere, because it was such a beautiful show, well run, well organised, like obviously we sponsored last year there and so many others, Rocky Regional Council. But no, I think there's more to this. The wheels have fell off there somewhere, and I'll keep my ear to the ground on it, mate. Because I, for one, these agricultural sows are so important for young families and the little fellas out there, because they really enjoy them bush shows. I think they're more popular than the big shows they have in the cities, actually.
0: Yep, I agree. And the last thing you want to do is see this fall off the calendar altogether. Hopefully they
1: too
0: can
1: right.
0: recover it for next year.
1: Too right, mate. You only got to go to Risland show and have a look at that and how well it's run out there. It's a wonderful show, and it's a credit to those guys. And there's one thing there's a lot of, and that's children running around having a good time, and that's what we want, right?
0: Definitely. Hopefully we do get more details on the future of the Mount Morgan show. Now, you've done a Mount Morgan tourism feasibility study.
1: Yeah, that's right, mate. We had a commitment from the 2024 election, and it was a $50,000 feasibility study for the Mount Morgan or MPAD up there. And I guess it's trying to get tourism back on track in that little area. It's a beautiful town, and they have many a visitor go in there, and you'd be surprised when I get around a bit these days, and they all know what Mount Morgan is and they know what's in there. And but my goal is to put it back on the map. And some of the things that was in this feasibility study was the Mount Morgan Rail Trail, for an example, and Heritage Minerals up there, and the Interpretive Centre. There's something that I got going and worked hard on in the Pioneer Valley, and it's worked very successful, and that's getting a tourism strategic advisory committee together up there. And that's my next step for Mount Morgan, bringing people in from Mount Morgan, obviously, but maybe Gracemere, maybe Cabra, maybe Rockhampton. But it's about giving the communities to have their say as well. So I guess the feasibility study is a bit of a guide, because the potential of that town is unbelievable. I think let's look at 2032 when we have the Olympics. It's going to be a lot of people in that town, and they're all, one thing they do like doing is getting out and having a look about, and the history of Mount Morgan would certainly be high on the agenda. So we're currently finalising the framework for this, so I'm calling for expressions of interest in the coming weeks. So watch this space, and yeah, I'm pretty determined to get that town where it belongs, and that's up in lights.
0: Well done. And talking about bringing people together, you did that at Stanwell.
1: We had a forum the other day there at Stanwell, and it's your chance to come out and have a say and hit me up with the questions of where we're going with the electorate of Mereenie, let alone the state. And I guess one of the things out of that is the Capricorn Highway. It's a pretty deadly road. That one, the traffic go pretty quick on it, and they have done for many a year. And there was an incident at Calapa there last week again on one of the intersections there at the turnoff. And all these things are being recognised. I encourage everyone to use the road black spot nomination form on my website, because that's been a pretty handy tool for me to get the issues back to the right place. Please keep an eye on that one. Have a look on my website there and fill the forms out, because it's pretty important to help my argument. And I just want to say too quickly, Aaron, big shout out to Stanwell Rural Fire Brigade, as they are now the State Brigade of the Year 2026.
0: Wow.
1: Congratulations to those guys. It's a credit to them. A fellow by the name of Owen Kavanagh, he's the first officer there, and obviously their volunteers have really brought that brigade back on the map. They're very strong, a young group of people there, good young families in there, and they're very community-minded. And with this honour, it's a big thing to be recognised like that. So I'm very proud for them. And obviously with the fire season that we're involved with at the moment, it's definitely here. So if people see smoke and are not sure about it, please ring 000. Spoke to the area director yesterday, Matty Urquhart. Things are not looking good for this season. So if you're onto it quick, you can certainly stop the event. Please, people, be vigilant.
0: Yeah, well done to the Stanwell Rural Fire Department. Good stuff. Glenn Kelly, great to talk to you. Have a terrific week.
1: Good on you, Aaron. Take care, bud.
0: Glenn Kelly, member from Mereenie, joining us on 994RO.
2: 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Thanks to Gus's. A shot above the rest on the talk of Central Queensland. 994RO.
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9: Good morning. Joseph Price with your local news. An inquest will look at how a Mackay man died while allegedly fleeing police in Rockhampton and whether officers could have done more during an overnight search. The body of Mitchell Francis Callaghan was found at the bottom of a Fitzroy River embankment in 2023, hours after he allegedly ran over police tyre spikes in a stolen vehicle and fled into nearby parkland on foot. Police searched the area throughout the night but failed to find Mr. Callaghan until a member of the public found his body in the river near where he had fled from police the next morning. A pre-inquest conference has been scheduled for August 21st. Appeals for information after 142 head of cattle was stolen from a property in Green Lake, north of Rockhampton. The cattle are branded with a GL under a half-circle symbol and have a yellow management tag that says Green Lake. Investigators encourage anyone who saw any unusual stock carting movement in the Ross Moyer Road or Todd's Road area between April 3rd and May 28th this year to contact police. We're being urged to register as organ donors as part of Donate Life Week. More than 30% of eligible Central Queenslanders are already registered, including almost 400 people in Rockhampton, 356 people in Gladstone, and 139 people in the Central Highlands who joined in the past year. Rockhampton father Luke Rose is using his second chance at life to encourage others after receiving two kidney transplants.
10: Mum donated my first one in October 2007. Unfortunately, it did last 9 years, so it did expire around 2016, and I went back on dialysis and back on the list, and then 2018 I did receive the call for another transplant, which I ended up having in June 2018, and that's going strong.
9: And Gladstone region locals are reminded that the show public holiday will take place on Monday, August 10th. It aligns with the ECA, which will be held from August 8th to the 16th this year. Council offices, the Art Gallery and Museum, libraries, Gladstone Entertainment Convention Centre and other council buildings will be closed on that day. The Botanic Gardens, Bunowerby Landfill and Waste Transfer Stations will remain open.
11: National News now.
12: Hi there, I'm Matt McDonald. Another massive day for the Aussies at the Comm Games in Glasgow with 9 more gold medals. 5 of those came in the pool with Lani Pallister, Flynn Southam and our mixed medley relay team among the winners. Gymnasts Jessie Moore and Brianna Scott claimed gold, while in athletics, Kai Robinson won the men's 10,000 metres and Eleanor Patterson took out the women's high jump. Several people have been rescued from a collapsed shopping centre in southwest Japan following a large earthquake, but dozens more remain unaccounted for. The quake sparked an explosion at the mall, with a major search and rescue operation continuing. Experts are expecting a rise in underlying inflation when figures are released today, which could prompt another rate hike next month. And two new polls paint a different picture for the coalition. A YouGov survey has the coalition up 2 points to 22%, while One Nation was down 1 to 25%. But an essential poll for The Guardian has the coalition's vote down another point, while One Nation's primary vote remains steady.
8: Wandle, Need and Feed. The name says it all. Next to Thinkwater. 994RO. 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
12: The Lions will be without Ty Gallop for the next three matches. Gallop's been banned by the AFL Tribunal for serious misconduct over his shove on Port's Mitch Georgiadis, which the Tribunal described as unsportsmanlike. And the West Tigers have made the big call to bring Adam Dewey back into the side for Sunday's clash with the Eels, despite lingering questions about his future at the club. Dewey stood himself down from last week's clash after reports his relationship with coach Benji Marshall had hit rock bottom. That's the latest news and sport.
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0: Partly cloudy day today with light winds, but barely a cloud in the sky at the moment. Beautiful outside. Heading for a top of 27 degrees for Rockhampton and Billawheeler, 25 for Gladstone and Yeppoon, 23. Just remember, if you are out in the sun, slip, slop, slap, seek and slide, that UV index reaching 6, which is high. Currently sitting on, well, we're close to 16 degrees in Rockhampton now. It's 15 in Yeppoon, around 17 degrees in Gladstone, but still only 14 at the airport, and 11 degrees right now in Billawheeler.
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0: 94.8 Kim from Cap Rescue Helicopter joins us in the next 10 minutes. They had a big night last Friday night with their charity ball, so we'll find out about that and what else Cap Rescue is getting up to when we catch up with Kim soon. On this day, thanks to Move Mobility before we get to 9 o'clock as well. But first, let's do this.
8: It's like the argument over whether pineapple goes on a pizza, anchovies or no anchovies. 4ROs, clash of the chords. Thanks to Antonio's Express, pizza for pizza lovers, Musgrave Street.
0: Gave you a couple of perfect one-hit wonders to choose between this morning. One Perfect Day by Little Heroes and Perfect by Fairground Attraction. Both number ones, both big hits. And I was a little bit surprised by the results. I thought it'd be close this morning. But Little Heroes have won in a landslide, something like 33 votes to 7 or 8. Quite incredible how popular this song has been. So Little Heroes gets across the line. Just a reminder, if you voted this morning, you're now in the running for the pizza prize, which we draw on Friday morning when we catch up with Jeff from Antonio's Express. 4ROs, Clash of the Chords, thanks to Antonio's. Pizza, pasta, ribs and more in Musgrave Street. Here's that winning song from Little Heroes on 4RO.

0: Big Breakfast on 94RO. Good morning. Got on this day coming up, looking back on the 29th of July, thanks to Move Mobility. But how about that? I was really surprised by the size of that win. Little Heroes, one perfect day all over. Fairground attraction, perfect. So congratulations to the Little Heroes. Haven't heard that song in a while, as a matter of fact. 18 to 9, let's go to Kim from Cap Rescue. Good morning.
1: Good morning.
0: I heard the ball on Friday night was huge.
1: It was a massive event, but it was so well attended and it looked like there were smiling faces everywhere. It really was a great night and, we had a really, really good time and it seems like everybody loved having that helicopter landed on Horizon Stadium.
0: That's just incredible, isn't it? That stadium is such an asset for us now. And I heard our own Luke Cross, he went all right.
1: Oh, I think he did all right, yeah.
0: Good.
1: No, it was great to have him there. And yeah, thank you to all of our sponsors who make those events possible, QMAG and Babcock and Whitehaven, just so many of them that got on board. And also to our wonderful people who bid in our auction. So it was the first year having an auction, so it was really great to see people get involved and having a lot of fun. And Wallace got up and got everybody sort of excited about the prizes, which wasn't hard because we had a wonderful corporate box for the Cowboys, which was snapped up pretty quickly. So,
0: awesome.
1: Yeah, it was a really great night. And we still haven't got that final figure yet of what we've raised. But in all accounts, it was a really great night. Well enjoyed. And we've already got people booking for Digger Station, so they must have enjoyed our events pretty well on that night.
0: Yeah. Any thoughts? And I know you're going to hit me for this, but doing the ball every year?
1: No.
0: Fair enough.
1: No, definitely every second year. We will come back with a vengeance in 2028.
0: 2028, that's right.
1: I had to think about it for a second
0: Me too. you could have accidentally said 2027 and you would have locked yourself in.
1: Oh, no.
0: No, that's really good. Let us know when you get those final figures of how much was raised. And really just, awesome. Again, remind us, Kim, that fundraising that you do, where does that money go?
1: Look, it's so important, the funds that we raise here in the community, and we don't always have these big events, but when we do, it's so great to have people on board and supporting them as well. As a result, we're able to raise money that goes towards running that helicopter and having it in the skies, ready to respond whenever it's necessary. And, you know, we can't do it without the community, and it's such a wonderful synergy that we have with everybody out there. And you can't talk to anyone without them saying that they know somebody who has been touched by the helicopter. So, yeah, so wonderful to have that support. Of course, Queensland Health give us that 70%, which we definitely couldn't do it without it. But we also couldn't do it without the Central Queensland community behind us as well.
0: Well done. So what's next?
1: What's next? So we have a couple of events in Gladstone coming up. So we have our open day in Gladstone on the 9th of August and then our golf day in Gladstone on the 28th of August. So there's still spots available for that. So if you are a Gladstone business or you sort of live down that way and you'd be interested in playing, do get in touch. And then, yeah, the next one is that Digger Station, which is the first weekend in September. And that's just about our events done for the year. And then we head into Seafood Raffle for Christmas, which is just crazy to think about.
0: I'll get my tickets again. Hopefully I've got a chance this year, fingers crossed, but looking forward to that.
1: I'll try and remember to put them in the drawer this time.
0: That's probably a pretty good start.
1: Yeah.
0: What about the week for your very brave men and women who head out in that helicopter?
1: Yeah, it's been a funny time, actually. We've found, you know, we often say to people, you know, we do that 1.5 tasks every 2 days. And funnily enough, lately it seems like we go 2 or 3 days without a task and then every task comes in the next 2 days. So it's just one of those things. They're so professional about how they approach their hours and how they make themselves ready for those tasks that come in. And it's just incredible that they are able to respond to any time, night or day, and be out there and ready to save lives when they're needed.
0: Absolutely. Well, well done. And, of course, we love being supporters of Cap Rescue Helicopter. You can see the 4RO logo on the side of the helicopter next time it takes off. And great to see all that great work that you're doing in Central Queensland. And once again, when you see the ball, how well the ball was supported and all of your fundraising events, it goes to show how much we support and love Cap Rescue.
1: And we also love a good party in Central Queensland.
0: Yeah. Yeah, that's true too.
1: Yeah.
0: Well done. Good to catch up with you this morning.
1: Thanks,
0: How do we get in touch with Cap Rescue and get details about those events coming up in Gladstone?
1: caprescue.org.au and just head to our events page, or you can go to our events page on our Facebook page as well.
0: I missed the golf event, Rocky. Should I play in Gladstone?
1: You should definitely play in Gladstone.
0: All right. Let's chat about that.
1: Lock it in.
0: Thanks, Kim.
1: Thanks, Aaron. Bye.
0: 13 to 9, catching up with Kim from Cap Rescue Helicopter on this day next, thanks to Move Mobility on 994RO.
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2: 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On this day, with Aaron Stevens, for Move Mobility, always with care, Yamba Road. Keep Australia moving.
0: Hi, we're turning back the clock on July 29. In 1948, the Games of the 14th Olympiad opened in London, the first Games in 12 years, following a hiatus caused by World War II.
9: Finally, as hosts came Great Britain, and the gathering of 58 countries was complete.
0: The Beatles movie Help premiered on this day in 1965.
10: And Ringo, will he ever play the drums again?
0: It's the anniversary of the fairy tale wedding that didn't have a fairy tale ending. Prince Charles married Lady Diana Spencer in a ceremony that was watched by millions around the world on this day in 1981.
11: The bride is greeted by a fanfare sounded by the state trumpeters under the portico of St. Paul's.
0: Actually, not a great day for marriages all round. Elizabeth Taylor divorced Richard Burton for the second time in 1976, and Brad Pitt married Jennifer Aniston on this day in 2000. That ended in 2005.
12: I feel like I've been unbelievably lucky in love. It just might not look the way it's supposed to look at this point.
0: To the July 29 birthday, special one for Neil Doughty, founding member of REO Speedwagon. He's 80.
13: And
0: Australian comedian Col Elliott is on the birthday list. He's 77 today.
14: We go to the MCG. That means men kick a goal.
0: US country music star Martina McBride is 60.
15: Baby,
5: baby, I love you.
0: Actor Will Wheaton celebrates his 54th birthday, made cameos on The Big Bang Theory.
13: I think I can handle a web show without a lot of direction.
0: Actor Josh Radnor, star of How I Met Your Mother, turns 52.
15: I'm Ted Mosby, and exactly 45 days from now, you and I are going to meet.
0: Spanish Formula One champion Fernando Alonso is 45 today.
16: Never dream of winning a Grand Prix or being on the podium, and I had now two championships.
0: Former Port Adelaide and Hawthorne champion Chad Wingard turns 33.
17: Left foot stab by Wingard is good.
0: And Socceroo and three-time A-League Golden Boot winner Jamie McLaren is also 33.
18: Now the scraps, Jamie McLaren!
0: Finally, it was on this day in 1974 that Mamas and the Papas singer Cass Elliot, better known as Mama Cass, died at the age of just 32.
19: Dream a little dream of me.
0: Remembering Mama Cass on July 29.
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0: It's 994RO on a morning when the 4RO Perry's IGA secret sound finally went off at the biggest ever jackpot, $770 to spend at Perry's IGA, Wandledean Street, Nippoon. Well done to Chris, who said the word we'd really been waiting for, cutting a plastic container or packaging. That was it. That's the little squeaky bit. And cutting through it. So well done to Chris, winning $770 to spend at Perry's IGA, Wandledean Street, Nippoon. Good stuff. Brand new one tomorrow morning. Brand new quick shots too, thanks to Gus's. Listen out for those tomorrow morning here on 4RO. About to hand over to Gary Hargreaves. Mornings, thanks to Bolsover Dental. This afternoon, Michael McLaren's back from midday, and then Luke Cross from 3 o'clock this afternoon. He's going to be cross that I gave away the 4RO Berries IGA secret sound. Have a great day.
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10: Good morning. Joseph Price with your local news. Around 2,000 Australians are currently waiting for a life-saving organ transplant. The message comes during Donate Life Week, with locals encouraged to consider registering as a donor. Almost 400 people in Rockhampton, 356 people in Gladstone, and 139 people in Central Highlands have registered in the past year.
11: So around Central Queensland, Rockhampton, Gladstone, Livingston, Callide, we have around about a 32 to 34% registration rate. You know, there's some other places who sit up around the 40 and 50. So I think we know Central Queenslanders are generous people. We know that we can get those numbers up.
10: CQ Health Organ Donation and Intensive Care Unit Nurse Josephine Roach there. An inquest into the death of a Mackay man found in Rockhampton's Fitzroy River will look at how he died and whether police could have done more during an overnight search. The body of Mitchell Francis Callaghan was found at the bottom of a steep embankment in 2023, hours after the 27-year-old allegedly ran over police tyre spikes in a stolen vehicle and fled on foot. Police searched the area throughout the night but failed to find Mr. Callaghan until a member of the public found his body in the river near where he had fled from police the next morning. A pre-inquest conference has been scheduled for August 21st. Investigations into a cattle theft in central Queensland are underway. 142 head of cattle were stolen from a property at Todd's Road at Green Lake between the 3rd of April and the 28th of May this year. The cattle were made up of 97 Wagyu cross cows and 45 Wagyu cross wiener heifers branded with a GL under a half circle symbol and yellow management tags that say Green Lake. Investigators encourage anyone who saw any unusual stock carting movement in the area to contact police. And a boost to Queensland's biosecurity frontline with 50 new officers hitting the ground. They'll be based across the state, including in Billawheela and Rockhampton. The state government's promised 100 new officers over 4 years to boost primary production in Queensland and help safeguard the industry from biosecurity threats.
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12: Hi there, I'm Matt McDonald. 9 more gold medals for Australia on day 5 of the Comm Games. 5 of those coming from the pool, including Lani Pallister, Flynn Southam and Jenna Forrester. Kai Robinson took out the men's 10,000 metres at the track, while Eleanor Patterson won the women's high jump 12 years after she first won Comm Games gold in Glasgow.
13: Feels like a lifetime ago and I'm a very different athlete, but I had so much fun out there and I just wanted to do 18-year-old self, myself very proud.
12: Patterson on 7 there. A major rescue effort is continuing in Japan, where it's feared many people are being killed in a huge earthquake. The quake struck the country's southwest, causing a major shopping centre to collapse, trapping dozens of shoppers and workers. Pauline Hanson has confirmed Gina Rinehart did cover the cost of her flights to Europe, as well as tickets to a fashion parade. And all eyes will be on this morning's inflation figures amid fears it will force the RBA to hike up rates yet again. Experts are expecting underlying inflation to have crept up in the last month.
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12: Lions young gun Ty Gallop has been told he's lucky he wasn't banned for longer than 3 matches. Gallop pleaded guilty to a serious misconduct charge for his shove on Port's Mitch Georgiadis on Sunday. The Lions asked for a 2-week ban, but that plea fell on deaf ears. And the Blues will be searching for a new State of Origin coach for 2027, with Laurie Daly set to walk away despite his series win this year. It's understood a recent health scare has prompted Daly to step aside. That's the latest news and sport.
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0: Partly cloudy today, light winds, but plenty of sunshine as we head for a top of 27 degrees for Rockhampton. Billow also 27 today. Gladstone gets 25 and Yeppoon 23. Next couple of days, just mostly sunny and tops around 26, 27 for Rocky. Right now, sitting on 17 degrees in Rockhampton. It's also 17 in Yeppoon, 18 in Gladstone, 13 in Billow.
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0: It used to be 17 members. Now they want 35. And here in Queensland, well, the parliamentarians decided to expand from 89 to 93 seats ahead of the 2017 election. It was a trade-off. It used to be 82. It used to be fewer than that as well. But all of these expansions were for political self-interest and the adjustments to boundaries, the creation of new seats. It always seems to coincide with minority government negotiations or crossbench deals. It's deals. You do this, I'll do that. Politicians want to expand the political class size to suit their own strategic needs rather than the good of us. And there are several core reasons why expanding the number of politicians can be counterproductive to good governance. Every additional politician brings a significant financial burden. It extends far beyond just their base salary. Taxpayers have got to fund electoral allowances, the good bloke money they have, the staff salaries. They've got four or five of them now. Five, I think, federal members. Travel expenses, always at the pointy end. Got to have a certain office space. Human resources dictate that it must be a certain size. And, of course, things like superannuation and other entitlements. I mean, when the parliament expands in size, the compounding cost redirects tens of millions of dollars away from essential frontline services like healthcare, education, infrastructure. And the argument regarding population growth, I think, requires a linear increase in politicians, ignores the realities of modern communications. Have they not heard of the mobile phone? Have they not heard of online correspondence? In the digital age, representatives have unprecedented tools to engage with, listen to, and address the concerns of large constituencies efficiently. You can have your office in Dalby, and people out in Birdsville can still contact you. Adding more voices to a chamber, well, it can often lead to legislative gridlock, longer debates, less substance, an increase in hyper-partisan grandstanding rather than practical problem-solving. And then there's the quality issue. Australia is already, and this is the part that should frighten us, annoy us. Australia is already one of the most governed nations in the world relative to our population. We have three distinct tiers of government. We citizens are controlled by this vast matrix of regulations, laws, representatives. And adding more politicians to state and territory assemblies risks further complicating the legislative landscape and adding more unnecessary red tape. And ultimately, the health of the democracy, our democracy, depends on quality, not quantity. A smaller cohort of highly capable, accountable, dedicated representatives is vastly preferable to an expanded chamber filled with backbenchers. Because they primarily just vote along party lines. You walk into the chamber, which way am I going? Where's the whip? Oh, well, I'll go over there. You could have 20, you could have 200. They're still going to get the same result relative to the opposition. So if parliaments are compact, individual politicians would carry greater responsibility. They would face higher public scrutiny, which would encourage a greater focus on national and state issues and interests rather than just factional survival. So instead of expanding the size of the parliaments, Prime Minister, the focus of electoral reform should be on maximising the efficiency and integrity of the existing system. Because true political representation has got to be measured by the outcomes delivered to Australia and to our local communities, not by the number of leather seats filled into some sort of legislative chamber. So by resisting the urge to expand the political class, Australia could foster a leaner, more effective government which prioritises the needs of the public over the expansion of the bureaucracy. It's pretty simple. And I think bottom line is, though, politicians think there's safety for them in numbers. They can hide themselves in the crowd. After all, we're the ones that really need protection from them. 133-882. Thanks to Watch Smoke Alarms. It's 19 past 9.
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11: At 23 past nine, busy morning ahead, so stick with us because I'm really think this debate about the number of politicians we have is one that we should be having. Stuart says there shouldn't be any expansion of politicians' numbers without a referendum. After all, we're the ones who pay for them. I like the way you think, Stuart. Government should make decisions. We should judge them. But I think the time has come. This is the election cycle where somebody's going to say, vote for me and there's going to be less of us. Vote for me and I will reduce the size of the parliament and everything that accompanies it and leave you alone a whole lot more. That's just a tip for somebody. Peter's at Alderley. Peter, what do you think? Do you think we should have more politicians?
12: No, definitely not. I just don't think a lot of them are actually even delivering. If it was a private business, a lot of them would probably be sacked for not meeting KPIs, if you look at the state of the economy and living standards. So, you know, if they can't basically meet goals, get tasks done, you know, if it was a private business, a lot of them would just be sacked.
11: Maybe that's why they're staying in Parliament. Maybe they're just looking after their mates, saying, hey, come on over, the water's fine.
12: That's right. Don't worry about dealing with the real world. Just come into the unreal world down in Canberra and that'd be done. You can come over here and we won't ask you to actually deliver on anything. So, yeah, I'm with you guys and with Stuart, with you, Gary and Stuart. So, yeah.
11: All right. Thanks, Peter. Good on you. That's Peter Alderley. The number of people should be matching the need for the people we should have. In other words, what's the task? What do you want them to be done? How many people do we need? I mean, why don't we have 25 people in the run-on side for a football team? That'd be a good idea. That might get us, we might be able to win a game. Well, there are rules. And I think that's kind of where a lot of people are at. Mark says the problem with everything government does, any increase doesn't seem to be based on a budget. This is the point. What can we afford? That's the point. How can we spend hundreds of millions of dollars more on having more politicians just because they say, oh, it's a bit too hard. This political game's great if only people would stop expecting us to do things. And if the committee workload is so bad, make decisions, have fewer meetings, be efficient in your use of time. Oh, by the way, pass fewer laws. Pass fewer laws. Have fewer taxes. Have fewer changes. Stop mucking us around constantly thinking, as I see a lot of government backbenchers do, and both sides do the same thing. We've had a successful week in Parliament because we've passed 20 new laws. That is not the performance measure I want. Steve's at East Brisbane. Steve, you're excited about more politicians?
13: Oh, mate, isn't it great? It's like having a frontal lobotomy.
11: Or a bottle in front of me.
13: Yeah, I'd like to see a KPI on every one of them. And if they don't listen to their constituents, they get thrown out, not re-elected, just summarily dismissed if they don't meet their KPI on listening to their constituents.
11: So what's your key performance indicator concepts? What KPIs would you set for politicians?
13: Number one, listening to their electorate, not their party line, their electorate. Number two, have a look at what they're actually spending and how much of it is frivolous and how much of it is wasted. So they're the two key ones. Bowen would get thrown out in a heartbeat, and Bowen and Burke and Wong and Chalmers would be right on their heels.
11: Yeah. Well, that's your take on it, Stephen. Appreciate hearing it. He wouldn't be on his Pat Malone there. Yeah, I don't know, frontal lobotomy or a bottle in front of me. It's the old gag, isn't it, really? Michael says we have enough politicians already. We should have less politicians, and it all should be performance-based. Don't perform, out you go. Well, that's what elections are meant to be. You've actually got to make a judgment. Now, we're kind of to blame. You know the old bumper sticker about don't vote, you'll only encourage them. Well, you do have to vote. I'm not telling you not to vote. You've got to get your name marked off the roll, but there is something in that. The challenge for me as a former member of parliament is I'd have people come up to me a week before the election. Oh, if you don't do this, I'm not going to vote for you. I say, well, look, come and see me the Monday after the election. Let's talk about your issue. Put me to work for the next 3 years. Never saw them. Not very often. Some I did, some I didn't. And that's kind of it. But you've got to have an attitude that says, I live here, I feel like I am accountable to everybody here. People kind of know where you live, you kind of bump into them at the shops, you'll get ostracised if you're not doing the right thing. I always used to say when social media came out, don't put anything on social media you wouldn't put on a billboard out front of your home or in the middle of the biggest electorate intersection in your electorate. Well, there's a whole lot of dopey pollies now. I've seen every time they go and get a cup of coffee, they've got to prove to Queenslanders they consume, what do we call it, Tony? Adult juice. Here I am drinking another cup of adult juice. Here I am running along the foreshore at Cairns. Aren't I having a great time? Sorry about you poor people in the electorate. I'm a politician. And I am really fed up with this sort of food porn they keep posting. I'm having a great time. You might be having a bugger of a time. You may not be able to afford a cup of coffee or a nice fancy cake or a gym membership, but I can because I'm a politician. Do they not actually understand how much hurt they're creating by the nonsense of some of these social media posts? And so I just think they are KPI'd out the door. Just do your job. And with technology, and they know how to use it because they're always filming themselves, pretending they're sort of a cross between Julia Roberts, George Clooney, Brad Pitt. You know, they just do in their mind, oh, I'm going to look beautiful on camera. I'll put the Audrey Hepburn lens on, smear of Vaseline across the lens. I'll look pretty. Just do your job. People, let people talk about you. You don't have to talk about yourself. And, you know, this is the problem. Mark makes the point, the problem with everything government does is they just don't seem to do any increase based on a budget. If they did a budget in regard to the number of members of parliament and then said they're going to increase the numbers inside that fixed budget, well, that's fair. So in other words, this is how much we'll pay the group of you. Everyone's going to take a pay cut because we need more of us. That would be fair because that's what's happening everywhere in the real world. In the real world. And, of course, every time you hire one, in federal sense, you're hiring five other people. You're paying for their travel allowance. You're paying for their accommodation costs. You're paying for their superannuation, whatever. And I'm not talking about defined benefits. I'm just saying superannuation. Everything that gets added on to the employment of somebody, it's one of the reasons why there's a growth in the size of the public service. And then on top of that, well, you've got to have a whole lot of extra bureaucrats to administer them all. So I am filthy mad about this. And I just say somebody in politics, I don't know who it is. I don't think it's going to be Albo. I don't think it's going to be the Greens. I'm not sure it's going to be Angus Taylor. I know it's not going to be whoever's, Matt Canavan's running the Nats, isn't he, these days? I just don't know whether it'd be Pauline Hanson. I don't know if anybody would be game enough to say, vote for me and I'm going to have fewer politicians and the ones that are left are going to have to work their backside off. Lynn says, Gary, I agree with you. Voters should tell Albo, keep your fingers out of workers' pockets. We're under too much financial stress now. I was under the notion that AI, that's not Albo, it's AI, was going to reduce the number of people needed to do the jobs. You know, Lynn, could you replace some politician? Maybe this is a great experiment. We could replace a quarter of our elected members with AI. And the three quarters that are left may have some actual intelligence, which is another form of AI. No more politicians in parliament, says Jill. They have more staff, more devices, more support than ever before, and productivity's gone down. And the trouble, Jill, is that they measure productivity by the number of times they show up to vote. Now, I spent a dozen years in the parliament as a member, half a dozen years. Prior to that, I was learning the ropes. So basically for 18 years, every time the bells rang in federal parliament, you'd see a green light or a red light. Kids would say to me, Mr. Hargrove, what does the green light mean? What does the red light mean? Well, the green light means the House of Reps. The red light means the Senate. I used to say, well, what does it mean on the road? The green light means something's going. And the red light means something's stopping. It was a bit of a joke. But every time I hear the bells ring, it's like Pavlov's dog. I start grabbing for the beeper and racing towards the chamber. I'm no longer a member. I just wish the quality was there, not the quantity. We don't need more bad. We need more good. 133-882. Want to hear your view. Thanks to Watch Smoke Alarms, 27 to 10.
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6: 23 to 10, Clayton says, Gary, is this time slot? Neither midday good for you, because I can't catch the whole conversation while there are people annoying me at work. I feel like I'm on Clayton's sort of side piece. Clayton, have we sort of been doing this a little bit? Look, there's a podcast, mate, if that helps you, right? You can catch today's podcast at the 4BC app. So if somebody says, what are you doing? Oh, I'm just researching. Mate, I appreciate the struggle, the effort, but seriously, get the 4BC app and look for the podcast. That's another way of doing it. But like how you think, Clayton, yeah, I'd feedback from you. Rather enjoyed. What about the Commonwealth Games overnight? Lockie Kennedy, he's a local. He's just set a new personal best. Most of these athletes, PB is the big thing. GRs, great games records, Commonwealth records, all of those things are great, but Wow. But a PB is something I aim for. What this guy's done, Lachlan Kennedy, he's run 9.85 in the men's 100-metre final at just 0.02 milliseconds behind the lead runner. That is just amazing. And he set a new Australian record at the Commonwealth Games in Glasgow. Well done to him. The CFMEU inquiry is continuing today, and man, oh man, is it getting thick on the ground. Some of the stuff we're hearing, the bully boy tactics, we're all seeing it in our wallets. Try getting a cubic metre of concrete delivered. Try getting steel, anything involving construction. It all comes back to, and they hate when I say it, the CFMEU tax. It's the impact of the CFMEU, the feather bedding they had on worksites, and what they've done. They've heard about people peeing on a bathroom floor to demonstrate a plumbing issue, kicking up concrete dust to generate fake silica health warnings. I mean, it's nonsense stuff, but we are finding stuff. Talk about opening up the kimono on the CFMEU. Corrupt approach, small c corrupt approach, maybe big C, I don't know. And, of course, the Reserve Bank Governor, Michelle Bullock, she is really upsetting Jim Chalmers. Makes her a good person. She says interest rates are going to be hiking up to rein in persistent inflation. The key thing about what Michelle Bullock is saying in a very codified way is the thing that upsets the Treasurer. Government, stop spending money. Stop spending money. Government is spending so much money, it's increasing the price of everything. And the mere fact that they'd like to even talk about more politicians does my head in, and seemingly also yours, 133-882. We're overgoverned. Politicians keep trying to expand their numbers. The federal expansions back in 84, which saw an extra 37 between senators and members being put into the parliament. And we've done the same thing here in Queensland. The ACT, the Canberra City Council, the Assembly has gone from 17, they want to go to 35.

0: And they reckon, oh, the population's growing, we should have more politicians. No, we don't. We've got an era of sort of instant digital communication. Why should we be paying for more backbenchers who just follow instructions and vote the way they're told? So let's break down the costs. The constitutional reality, the state of Australian governance. Mia Schlitt is the executive director of the Samuel Griffith Society. And, of course, Samuel Griffith was the guy who was at the heart of writing the Constitution in the very first place. Mia, it's great to talk to you. Thank you for your time today. This nonsense argument we keep hearing that we need more politicians means better community representation. All the extra add-on costs that come with them, what do you reckon? Does this make sense? So Samuel Griffith would be rolling in his grave, I think.
1: Good morning, Gary. It's great to be with you. I have to agree with you. I think that, look, the right problem has been identified. Certainly, there is a problem with political representation at the moment. I think increasingly Australians are feeling more and more disconnected with their elected representatives, but certainly just adding more politicians to the mix is the wrong solution. Increasing the quantity does not mean that we will increase the quality of that representation. And you're right, Sir Samuel Griffith would be rolling in his grave, because the whole idea when the Constitution was drafted, when we set up the different arms of government, the idea was that the parliamentarians are meant to sit there as a check and balance, putting the pressure on the government of the day. But increasingly what we're seeing is we've got these MPs who go out and campaign on certain issues, they're elected, they then go into parliament, they join this Canberra bubble, they're sucked into the Canberra bubble, and they start representing their own career interests, climbing that Canberra ladder, and they're sucked into those party lines, and increasingly it's the communities who voted them in who are left out in the cold.
0: I would have hoped that anybody, and it's a high honour, I was there for four parliaments, high honour. There was only about 900 of us elected when I was elected. There's probably about 1,300 now over the period of the 125 years of Australian history. But I would have thought anybody who was elected as a local member would first and foremost be thinking about, as Sir James Killen used to say to me, the parish, my boy. It's about your local community and bringing those values to the national task.
1: Well, I think that's the idea, and certainly that's what we'd hope, that most of our parliamentarians would carry that value with them. And I think, look, I can't speak to the intention of all parliamentarians. There might be many who do hold that value, but what we're seeing in practice is as soon as they're sucked into this Canberra bubble, it seems to be community interests that go out the side. And I will say that I think there is a problem that if the number of parliamentarians were expanded, it's very likely that those extra politicians would be put in the fastest growing states. That would be, you know, Victoria and New South Wales. And it's even more likely that when those electoral boundaries are redrawn, it's likely that it's the inner city seats that would receive more parliamentarians. And I think we can all agree that the last thing we need in government right now is more politicians who represent the inner city interests of the elites. Those interests are the ones that are driving policy at the moment, and too frequently it is regional communities or our smaller states who are being left out of the conversation.
0: 100% agree with that, because me, I think of the seat of Maranoa. Now, Maranoa has been around a long time. It's named after the mighty western districts of southern Queensland. It expands a huge part of Queensland. I think it ends up in Longreach. We've got people listening to this broadcast in places like Roma and Gundawindi and Kingaroy, all within the seat of Maranoa. It's huge. And nothing is going to fix the geography of that reality. There are constituents in Thargominda and Birdsville and Quilpie and places like that. Technology is the tool that makes it possible. We've got, you might have heard of these things, mobile phones. We've got satellite links. We've got all of this technology that wasn't around in 1901. And yet members of parliament in those days could do the job. Why can't members today?
1: Well, exactly. I think what's happened is with this rise of technology, it is true that parliamentarians should be more connected to their electorates than ever. But I think the problem that we're seeing is I've got parliamentarians out there who are more focused on creating 30-second little funny TikTok dancing videos than they are actually using that technology to go out and actually speak to their communities and then translate what those communities want into parliament. And when they're actually drafting policy, they seem to be using technology for entirely the wrong reason. And I take the point that, yes, some of these regions are geographically very large and they are growing. But as you say, it's been done in the past. Technology should make that easier. And so I see no reason why that adding more parliamentarians should address that issue. I mean, yes, we've got the one issue that they're claiming that the regions are too large to travel to, but they're also claiming that the workload is too great. I mean, we are seeing the public service grow to a size, bloat to a size that we've never seen in Australia's history. I would have thought that the workload on parliamentarians has never been less. We've seen this rise of unelected public servants who are doing the work for them. So I don't take the point that this would in any way increase the representation of these parliamentarians.
0: Yeah, those funny little 30-second videos. I call it food porn. They're always having a coffee or a coffee scroll or something and saying, here I am, I'm eating, I'm drinking. This is just insane stuff. Look, I pointed out how the seat expansions seem to coincide when they say a minority government, they're doing wheeling and dealing with a crossbench and so forth. The deals, the what works for the politicians kind of stuff. Again, I would have thought the Constitution, while probably mute on this, was never about people doing deals to advantage themselves. It was always about service to the nation. We've got this whole thing back to front now.
1: Yeah, exactly right. I mean, you look at the way the Constitution was drafted, there's specific provisions in there to protect things like federalism and this idea that all the states need to be equal, so they should have equal representation so that they can advocate the priorities of the state and contribute to the national conversation in that way. Now, that was the concern of the drafters of the Constitution. It certainly wasn't about expanding the number of inner-city politicians who can go around advocating, not even for inner-city values or preferences, but their own, and making sure that they can stack government in a certain way that will favour the major parties, or dare I say, the Union Party this day. So certainly, this was never the intention of the drafters of the Constitution.
0: Good on you, Mia. Great to talk to you. Mia Slick, she's the Executive Director of the Samuel Griffith Society, one of the blokes who drafted the Constitution. She might have a few thoughts. What do you think? 1-3-3-8-82-13-10.
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0: We're still looking for those key performance indicators for members of Parliament, 133-882, if you want to send it. Thanks to Watch Smoke Alarms. Jeff said, suggested politician KPI come up with at least five existing laws and regulations that can be taken off the books. See, this is what people want. Less government interference in our lives, more trust of the people. If they don't trust you, they'll tax you, legislate you, regulate you, levy you, fee you. Oh, by the way, that's what they're doing. And they want more of them because they're frightened of us. That is actually what you want. You want government scared of us. Why are we scared of people? 0499 880 882 if you want to send us a text. I'm actually excited about this new segment. It's the first airing, the Small Business Clinic, thanks to RedZ. Now, they're the people who do loans for Australia's self-employed business owners. I went through this with a friend of mine the other day. He said they went off to get a credit card from a bank they've been banking with for 40 years. And they said, oh, you don't have a group certificate. How can I lend you this? Can you prove your income? Can you prove who you are? Potentially millions of dollars in the bank. Oh, no, that doesn't matter. We just want to know what your income is. This is crazy. The RedZ people, the Chief Sales and Marketing Officer, Natalie Irvine, is now going to join this program to answer burning questions about managing money and finances for small businesses. So if you're navigating cash flow issues, investment decisions, understanding the best financial options, the RedZ people, they're actually here to provide some expert advice to help your business thrive. So if you have a question, you can get some practical tips on everything from budgeting to making smarter financial choices. You can call 133-882. Natalie's on the line. Now, Natalie, great to talk to you. I mean, let's face it, it's confusing out there. Small business people getting punished. What about those who've gone into, say, self-managed super funds? This sort of borrows against your super to invest in residential property. The system's kind of beating you up at the moment.
1: Yeah, hi, Gary. Great to be on. You are right. Yes, we took a bit of a blow a few weeks ago with the government making changes to self-managed super fund and how we lend to those. And so we didn't see that coming. So we've had to pivot pretty quickly. And you can imagine that self-managed super funds really are the retirement vehicle for many of our self-employed small business owners. So it's a big shock to the system, but we are pivoting and we're actually supporting people in that space. And so we're seeing some really interesting trends after that announcement. So yeah, our volume here in applications has definitely increased. And part of that is that, like you were talking about before, some of the big banks are stepping away from products like this that support small business. And this is really where we specialise. So we look at how do we help the small business owner and the self-employed actually build wealth. And so with that, we know one major bank has written to their customers recently and just said that their self-managed super fund loans are going to be closing and they'll need to see alternative lending. So we're picking up quite a number of those customers, which is great news. But even better for those businesses, you know, one customer we saw recently was paying over 10% in their self-managed super fund loan. And we've been able to refinance that here at RedZ with rates starting at 6.94. So, you know, that is no small fee that's saving our customers. So, you know, that works out potentially around $2,000 a month in saving that can go towards the retirement plan for our small businesses.
0: I mean, of course, it would knock the residential commercial property investment decisions around all this stuff.
1: Yeah, it is interesting. We have been petitioning really hard to actually have this legislation re-looked at, because some of the initial data that we saw coming out of government said that this was, you know, a very small impact and wouldn't actually affect too much of the community. But that really isn't the case. Many self-employed small businesses use self-managed super fund lending for residential property to actually build their wealth over time. And so this does change the game, and we really want to make sure that we're supporting those small businesses. So there is a Senate review on this that's happening, and we're hoping to lobby really hard to actually have this legislation overturned.
0: I mean, that's the point. People gear themselves a certain way, think, I'll do this, I want government out of my life, I'll go and look after myself. And then government says, oh, hang on a second, there's a bit of money over there, I'm after it. That's the part that upsets me. If you're a foreign super fund investing in Australian housing, you get to take the profits out for just 15 cents tax. So that's not the case here. This is really wrong.
1: Yeah, it's really tricky. And the thing is that there's just also incurred costs that people, you know, weren't expecting. So they're going to have to kind of change their whole plan. And it really does change the game for people. So we just want to try and support the small business. You know, they are the backbone of the company of Australia. They provide jobs, they create innovation, they support our local communities. Yep. And so for us, it's just really important that we're their voice and that we continue to, you know, speak and advocate for the things that they need.
0: Well done to you, Natalie. Well done to RedZ. 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
17: It's 10 o'clock. Good morning. I'm Chloe Affleck. The state's first nightlife economy action plan has been unveiled to reinvigorate evening entertainment for 2032 and beyond. Georgia Kondek has the details.
18: Additional vibrant entertainment precincts, incentives for more live music at grassroots events, and new opportunities for local artists and business is the framework being put forward by the Crisafulli government. The action plan includes practical reforms, making it easier for events to thrive across the state, while removing restrictive conditions for extended trading hours. The plan will work with retaining the existing Safe Night Precinct framework and is being welcomed by industry representatives as a major boost for local economies. Georgia Kondek, Brisbane.
17: Police have spent the morning negotiating with a man who scaled a crane on the Gold Coast. Emergency services received reports of the incident on the Esplanade in Burleigh Heads around 6 this morning. There are reports the man's been requesting to speak with a lawyer. More police and fire crews are on the scene. Australian banks are being criticised for not correctly linking offset accounts to mortgages. A two-year ASIC investigation found 8 banks not properly managing offset accounts. Australia's steel will be used to build America's Virginia-class submarine fleet. BizAlloy Steel has received a purchase order from US shipbuilder General Dynamic Electric Boat, valued at $2 million US dollars. Defence Industry Minister Pat Conroy has told Nine it's a significant milestone for the AUKUS submarine agreement.
19: Aussie workers producing Aussie steel to go into US submarines. So this is another milestone for AUKUS.
17: The White House says talks between US President Donald Trump and Israel's Prime Minister Benjamin Netanyahu were positive and productive. It was the first time both leaders met since launching their joint war against Iran. Former Pentagon advisor Jasmine El-Gamal has told Today it's likely Mr. Netanyahu held less sway over the president than when the conflict first broke out.
20: This time around, the president's ears are not as receptive to Prime Minister Netanyahu's messages that he should continue the pressure on Iran and potentially even go back to full-scale war.
17: And scientists have made an unexpected antiviral breakthrough that could one day be used to fight against Ebola and hantavirus. University of Queensland researchers used a cancer drug to disrupt host cells in the brain and found it stopped viruses from forming properly, giving the immune system more time to clean up the infection. Neuroscientist Dr. Maria Joensuu says early testing has returned remarkable results.
21: In laboratory conditions, this drug slows down respiratory infections caused by respiratory syncytial virus, or RSV, and SARS-CoV-2 by 90% in 2 days.
17: In finance, a few minutes into trade, the All Ords have opened up 63 points at 9,175. One Australian dollar is buying 69.8 US cents.
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17: Benji Marshall insists he and Adam Dewey have made amends and moved on from their personal issues at the West Tigers. Dewey refused to play last week, but has been named to start at halfback in Sunday's battle with the Eels. Marshall says the two are still close.
22: We've sorted things out between myself and him, and he's also had conversations with the players. And, you know, for us, we just need to move forward now.
17: And King Carl Chalmers has been forced to settle for bronze in the men's 100-metre freestyle at the Commonwealth Games. Winning gold instead was fellow Aussie Flynn Southam. It's 10:04.
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